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2: Hey, is this it? 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
6: And welcome to Unlimited Fortune. 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
7: Primer.
6: Sorry?
7: Primer, you said.
6: Premier.
7: Primer, I thought, because of all the paint, the remodeling the studio.
6: Well, they're not remodeling. I mean, I guess we can maybe acknowledge that at some point. There is a little bit of... they've been installing a new system here in the studio, so we didn't have a whole lot of time to prepare the show. I didn't even finish the intro. 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
8: Prime time!
6: So they're doing some work in here, so we're just gonna have to, make do with what we've got.
7: What are they doing? What's the new contraption they've got in here, man?
6: Well, it's next to it's next to the stack pipe there. Basically, they're putting in. I didn't even realize that this was something you could still have installed in a building like this, but they put in one of those like pneumatic tube systems.
7: Ooh.
6: Those things where you like put a letter in like a capsule and send it up through the tube. I thought that they had taken all of those out of every building. I don't know why they would install a new one in a building here.
8: Information has to travel fast. Has to travel fast like this.
6: But it's way slower than like using a phone, which is what everyone uses now. But
7: no, man, the satellites are crashing, man. You saw the tornadoes touching down and the climate's getting too sweaty.
6: Why would that cause satellites to crash?
8: Oh, you know. It's all, what's that
7: theory about all the debris?
6: The theory
7: circling
6: about...
7: circling around the Earth and eventually it'll all crash on each other, make rapid, fast spinning satellites, crash on each other, the more little debris in it, and it encapsulates the Earth all in a... You don't know what I'm talking about?
6: No. And I also don't know how a pneumatic tube system would fix that.
7: It doesn't. It fixes how fast we can express ourselves on Earth.
6: Okay.
7: Because we'll be trapped on Earth because the atmosphere will be all covered in fast traveling, faster than light speed debris.
6: Yeah, debris. Yeah, you said that.
7: Anyway.
6: I know this is your studio, too, and everything, but can I ask why you have all of this... You have, like, a whole suite of musical equipment in here.
7: Oh, sure. I mean... Okay, I mean, I guess you can... Yeah, sure. I mean, I didn't want to... we're still in the process of this project, so I didn't want to, like... I didn't really want you to bring it up, but I'll talk about it. I didn't sign a contract yet, so I guess I can...
6: If you haven't signed anything, then you should
7: talk freely about it. But I'm doing the soundtrack. I'm scoring a new film, a new documentary film.
6: Wait, are you actually?
7: Yeah.
6: You're actually scoring a documentary film.
7: Yeah.
6: Okay, well, that's genuinely interesting. So I guess
7: is it? I don't think it's that interesting.
6: That's more interesting than anything we usually talk about on here. So maybe we could talk about that for a little bit. Like, what's the what's it about? What are we? Yeah.
7: Oh well, it's about. It's a great. Well, it's a coming of age story, really. It's okay. A real life. Some would say Charlie Bucket or somebody like Oliver Twitch or
6: the Willy Wonka
7: or Jackie
6: guy,
7: Chan, or even Jackie Chan. A man who started from next to nothing, came out of a woman worth. A woman and man relationship worth nothing to the world and to no one else, but became a man of all his own. It is called Defied, but what is it called? Defier or something like it? Defier Through the Fire.
6: Defier through the fire. It's a little clumsy, but
7: the story of the Dean Business story.
6: Okay, it's fake. Never mind, it's fake. I don't want to talk about this anymore. No, it's not. You making the soundtrack for Dean's documentary is not worth. This is never going to come out. I'm sure this is some kind of money laundering thing.
7: Well, he's got a lot of projects going at once, so yeah, I wouldn't be surprised if it took
6: another 10 years.
7: And they're
6: all fake. That's what I keep trying to tell you.
7: What do you mean? It's not AI. His life happened. He's a real guy.
6: I know his life happened, but the idea that he's going to make a documentary is not real. He's trying to get funding so that he can go back to Manitoba.
7: Look at the screen. Look, I can show you the documentary. We have the footage. He's out filming.
6: Wait, what?
7: Yeah, look at the screen. It's loaded up. I'm scoring it, so I have to watch the
6: this thing you sent to me.
7: Yeah, so we can here. I'll do this is the intro, so I might as well just give the listeners a taste.
6: Okay, fine. I guess I'll just describe what's happening on the screen.
7: So check it out.
6: I have to play it for. Give me a second. I have to open this up. Okay, we have. I mean, he's already done he's done the title slates for some reason, even though this isn't finished yet. You usually do that at the end.
7: I'll show you. Ready?
6: Defier Through the Fire, the Dean Business Story. That's the title card. Oh, okay. We have some very graphic footage of Dean Business being born, presumably. Okay, and then we have a mountain, clouds passing over the peak of a mountain. Two clouds parting to reveal the sun. Okay, that's the sea parting, which is, I don't know why it's... Okay, now it's the sun splitting into two suns.
7: Pretty good, right? And then watch this part. This took him forever.
6: And then the suns fade into a single cell, which then splits into two cells. What does that mean?
7: Well, he's a twin.
6: He's a twin?
7: Yeah, that's a different documentary, man.
6: Jesus
7: He's
6: Christ,
7: on his lifelong journey to discover his twin.
6: That's what it's about? Why doesn't he just look it up? How many people have the last name Business? Why can't he just find him?
7: And it's going to be called Business Twinks. Because his brother's gay. Beep it. Yeah.
6: Sorry, I was late on that.
7: Do it again?
6: I don't want to talk about that again. Don't say anything so that I'll beep it.
7: Do it. Trying to match it. Ready? Oh. Okay,
6: close enough. So we need to actually do a show now. So I guess you can talk a little bit more about...
7: Well, I thought you wanted to talk about the documentary.
6: Well, I did until I found out
7: I'm ready to...
6: Dean's... Okay, I get. I mean, I
7: there's
6: don't really
7: whole,
6: have
7: there's
6: anything.
7: There's a whole storyline where he finds
6: we
7: God.
6: We didn't have time. I was because they're putting in the... It's the pneumatic tube thing. I mean, there's stuff all over the place. Usually we have a couple of minutes to actually...
7: They've been drilling and banging and clanging all week while I'm trying to do this music thing, and...
6: And they're trying to...
7: Took me out of it. Really, he's been taking me out of it. Whoa! Hey! Oh,
6: okay, that was... Okay,
7: look,
6: never mind.
7: It
6: works obviously.
7: Whoa!
6: Because something just came... Are we allowed to look at what's in there? Like, is it for us?
7: Well, I mean, it's a... we're the only people who use this studio as a...
6: As our mailing address,
7: because
6: we can't get mail at the building anymore.
7: So I assume it's for us. Who else would it be for?
6: Okay, I guess we can turn that into a show, I guess.
7: Who else for would it be? Who else would it be? Is that right?
6: I don't know. Just check it.
7: Let's see.
6: Open. It's in like a little cap. The capsule is pretty, it's like gilded. Like, it's pretty fancy
7: looking
6: thing.
7: I feel like Grim Fandango.
6: It's like something they would have like an old-timey bank or something. I don't know why. Yeah. It's only two floors.
7: Oh, look at this. Wait, what? Says it's, what the heck? Oh, no way. Wait a minute. Oh, my gosh.
6: Vienna, Austria.
7: Oh, my gosh, dude. No way. This is from... They got back to me. It's from Eurovision.
6: What?
7: Dude, it's from... Oh, my gosh.
6: Why were you in touch with Eurovision?
7: Oh, I apply for Eurovision every year. I write them a letter. Please accept Canada.
6: Wait, what? Hold...
7: Please, let Canada be! I want to represent our country!
6: But we're not
7: Eurovision.
6: We're not in Eurovision.
7: Well, I guess...
6: We're not in Europe. What do we... Canada
7: in the
6: Eurovision
7: Look at the news.
6: Song Contest. Canada is set to make its debut at the Eurovision Song Contest. Yeah, okay, so
7: Look,
6: never mind.
7: You would have known about this information sooner if you had this tube system already. So look how much news this tube is going to provide for us in the future.
6: Okay, yeah, the tube's great. I'm on board with the tube.
7: I love the tube.
6: But okay, so
8: tube,
6: why did you...
8: I love the tube.
6: I didn't realize that we could even apply to be in... I'm not even entirely sure what Eurovision is. I guess it's some kind of, like, contest that they have in Europe for a song. You have to make a song or a dance or some shit.
9: It's only the biggest cultural event in Europe every year, the annual year every year, excluding FIFA, which isn't every year.
6: Okay.
9: So I'm still correct.
6: That's why I don't know what it is, but I guess... allowed to participate in it, and are you talking to them because you want to be in it, or you just want to help?
7: Yes, okay, but obviously. Either anything. I want to be associated with it.
6: Okay, you want to be a part of it
7: at any capacity.
6: Okay, so
7: I
6: don't want to talk about Dean's movie anymore, so we can open this up and see what the hell this is about.
7: What movie are you talking about?
6: Dean's doc. Okay, whatever, fine. Just open up the letter.
7: Look, first, letter from Eurovision. Oh my gosh.
6: Yeah, it's, I mean...
7: Yeah, okay, thanks, Josh. This is great. Yeah.
6: That'll be appropriate.
8: Guten Abend, Johann und Stefan!
6: Why is it addressed to me?
7: Well, it's where you're my associate. I just put you on all my...
6: You just signed my name to your letters to Euro? Okay,
7: it's digital... thing. Digital autograph, whatever.
6: Okay, just read it. I'll figure out if I want to be a part of this.
8: Das ist Günther Blutwurst, the talent acquisition director of Eurovision. We extend to you a funky welcome to the 2026 Eurovision Song Contest. We are most saddened to tell you that our previous selection for Canada's representative group in the song contest has met with a terrible accident.
7: Oh.
8: While filming a promotional Werbevideo on ein Spassenkraften in low orbit in order to invite much excitenschaft for their performance, one of the band members opened an emergency hatch as Jochenschenscherfräulein.
7: I guess that's German for French.
6: Joke?
7: German for French. That's not what I meant to say. You know what I meant to say.
6: Joke.
7: For joke.
6: Yeah.
7: Prank.
6: Yeah.
8: To invoke laughter and merriment. This caused everyone on the craft to completely explode.
6: What?
7: Explode.
6: We better
8: The good news is that you both have been selected to perform in their place. The contest begins in only 1 week. You must prepare a full sexy choreographing song and dance performance that will win the funky hearts of all of Europa. Begin the sofort!
6: Okay, fine. I'll do whatever he says.
8: Gunther.
7: Wait, dude, John, do you know what this means to me?
6: I looked this up, and that's real.
7: Shut up. Do you know what this means to me?
6: The entire team, they were on a low-orbit spacecraft, and they all exploded.
9: This is our moment, John. I wanted this since I was 3 year year-old baby.
6: Wait, why is it us? Why would we be...
9: I want this so bad. This is our moment.
6: Did you apply us to be like the backup?
9: Yes, every year since I was 19 years old. 18, I was sick in bed, so I couldn't do it. So, yes, I was sick for all year.
6: We have a week to put together an entire song.
7: Let's start right now.
6: Yes, we'd have to if we're doing it.
9: John, do you know what this means to me? This is like, I can feel electricity at the end of my dinger tip and winger tips.
7: Okay, let's get down to business. Let's be serious, though, now, because now we're a real band together, you and I.
6: We're a band?
7: Yeah.
6: How does this work? Like, what do we have to be a musical group?
7: We have to come up with the name. We have to come up with the dance. We have to come up with the song. We have to come up with the look. We have to come up with the
6: dance already.
7: Yes, we have to come up with the...
6: That's all of it. I think you covered all of it.
7: That's performance. But we have to come up with this.
6: Okay.
7: We have to... Now, let's work right now.
6: What do you mean?
7: We have all the stuff here. Look.
6: I haven't even said if I'm doing this or not. I haven't said if I've agreed to do this or not.
7: I'll do it, or I'll krill you. Do you know what that is? That's when I pull your arms and legs off And that's how you die. Turn you into human krill.
6: You're going to turn me into a krill.
7: Yeah. So say yes or I won't krill you.
6: Okay, fry you up. I have nothing else going on this week, so I guess I'll do that so you won't krill me.
7: I can't snap because I have the
6: okay, well, we won't integrate snapping into the song. This will kill the rest of the show, so we might as well do this, and I'll figure out if I want to do it after.
7: I'm buzzing.
6: I really don't like the idea. I definitely don't want to sing, and I don't want to dance either.
7: But, John, it's in your hometown of your people from Vienna, right?
6: What? No.
7: We went through this, didn't we? You're not Viennese, but you love Vienna.
6: I do.
9: You love the little sausages. You love the little...
7: What else is there? Wittgenstein. That guy was... You liked him.
6: I don't know who that is.
7: Ludwig Wittgenstein. Handsome guy. Had some ideas.
6: Okay, so anyway, so he's one of those, so I don't like him. I want to be on record that I don't like him.
7: You don't like Wittgenstein?
6: I do, if he did what I think he did.
7: I think you agree. What?
6: Okay, never mind. Stop. We're not going to stop. Okay, so we're making
7: he's
6: a song.
7: Anyway.
6: I'll make a song if we stop talking about
7: this. Yeah, let's do it. Okay.
6: Why is it...
7: What?
6: I know I mentioned this at the top. Why do you have all this musical equipment here? Why don't we just do this at your house?
7: I told you, I'm scoring this. Oh.
6: Why can't we just do this at your house? Why do we have to do this in the studio?
7: Because
6: we only have an hour.
7: Because I have rats!
6: You have what?
9: Rats!
6: You have rats?
9: I have rats!
6: Why are you doing a voice when you're talking?
9: What do you mean? Sorry, I'm spending too much time with the rats.
6: The rats aren't...
7: Spent too much time with the rats. Sorry.
6: Well, they don't have voices, so I don't know why you would do a voice when you're talking about them.
7: They have voices in my nightmares, where they're walking all over me and...
6: And they sound like Dave Mustaine?
7: And they're taking me to the sauna. Big rats scaring me at the sauna. That's my dreams, but in real life it's just sweaty and hot in there, and they're walking on my body.
6: Okay, let's make a song now, please. So we need to, what did you, okay, hold on, let me.
7: Okay, we gotta come up with a band name first. A song can wait, but let's start with.
6: The song should be the whole. Okay,
7: dude, we're Eurovision!
6: Yeah.
7: High five, man!
6: Okay. Ow! Pulled my neck.
7: I don't like touching you.
6: No, I don't like touching you either.
7: You like to.
6: No, I don't. Don't say I did. Don't say I liked it.
7: I'm just in a giddy mood, man, because one of my dreams came true again.
6: One of your thousands of dreams that you've had and then gotten bored and abandoned.
7: So what was the band that died? What was the band that exploded?
6: Let me see.
7: Who was it, by the way? Friends of the show? Canadian.
6: Canadian band Gift of Grace.
7: Gift of Grace.
6: Gift of Grace. So they were going to be in Eurovision, then they exploded, and now it's on us, I guess. Oh. I don't know who they are. I've never heard of them.
7: Okay. So let's come up with a band name. Let's come up with the band. I got a bunch in the barrel. A bunch in the loaded.
6: So the band is just us, right? Because we're not going to...
7: You, me, and maybe a dog on stage. Or dogs or something.
6: I don't think we...
7: Don't suggest the rats.
6: We're not bringing the rats, obviously, but... I guess we could. I guess a dog might help because we're trying to win this.
7: Well,
6: right?
7: A dog. Why did I say dog? I think that was just because of the first thing that came to my head.
6: What?
7: I mean, this is how
6: I was thinking. Like another person.
7: Dog,
6: I don't know why you
7: a
6: immediately
7: dog person.
6: You went no. You went
7: like
6: to
7: the,
6: dog and then you went to rat after the dog.
7: Like the Daft Punk video, the guy with the boombox. That's a good idea.
6: Okay, you can spend time
7: figuring
6: that
7: out. A guy in a dog mask with a boombox. Okay, we're not there yet. We're getting ahead
6: of
7: ourselves.
6: Let's come up with a name before we do any of this.
7: Pissing Weirdos. That could be you and me.
6: If the idea is that we're going to win, we should probably come up with an idea that's going to be like pleasing to Europeans. I don't know what the hell those people
7: Okay, I've got
6: like.
7: A good one. Sad by Way of Gay.
6: No, we can't do that.
7: That's kind of true though. And it's appealing to European.
6: No, it's not. Not to, like, half of them.
7: Average gay band?
6: No, again, that's just the same problem. Also, that's basically the name of another band.
7: How about Tattoo of John Wick?
6: That's not really a name. That's just more of an idea.
7: Two dudes tatted with John Wick.
6: But it can't be a sentence either.
7: Bands are going that way.
6: Which ones?
7: Bands are going. Artists are going more like one syllable sound, like onomatopoeia, like splurm or glag. Those are like artists, like single singers. But bands are going back to like long titles, like What was Dean Biz's thing?
6: Defied by fire or whatever.
7: Yeah, defined.
6: So you can't come up with an example, which means it's not true. So we don't need to go.
7: Listen to that kind of crap.
6: What do you?
7: It's North American crap. I'm listening to European style music.
6: Okay, like what?
7: Gunter.
6: Okay, you don't know that either.
7: What's his name?
6: Gunter. No. What do you mean? What's his name? That's a different guy.
7: Okay, I got some more ideas. How about we could be Drifting Innocence? That's more serious stuff.
6: Do you want to do like a? I don't want to do like a shoegaze thing. Yeah, they're not going to understand that over.
7: Or
6: there.
7: Or like I like Nurtured Modesty, Christian band.
6: Yeah, we can't. We're appealing to them, so they all of the songs that they want to hear are about how like it's funky to have a night at the dance club or whatever. Shoegaze is going to freak them out.
7: This is good. Okay, I like that. Then let's call ourselves Making Love to Us.
6: I mean, that's a little wordy, but I mean, we could put that on the back burner. That seems like that could potentially work.
7: Or it could be an album title.
6: Yeah, we could Love to Us. We're not going to make an album. We're making one song.
7: A single. B-side single.
6: Come up with. You're already planning multiple songs, and I'm telling you, we're not going to be able to pull that off. I don't even know if we're going to be able to do one.
7: These are all like, you're right. These aren't. Yeah, Graveyard Weirdos.
6: Pretty close to the first one.
7: The Pitched Tents.
6: Okay.
7: Whistle While You Twerk. The Gherkin Jerkers. Oh, this is good. Europe on a Budget.
6: Okay.
7: Europe on a Budget's not bad.
6: That could work, potentially.
7: Okay, write that one down.
6: Well, you have it written down.
7: Treat from the Teat.
6: Oh.
7: Teen Shrek.
6: No, that's nonsense to them.
7: There's young people in Europe. They know Shrek.
6: I guess.
7: I think it just got there. I think it just got there.
6: I think they just found out about it.
7: Stench, My Love. It's more like a nu metal thing.
6: Yeah, they're not going to like that either.
7: Herpes Anonymous.
6: Oh.
7: Random Electric Motion.
6: Nah, that's too confusing.
7: Radio Enamored Monitor.
6: What?
7: Revenue Emergency.
6: Okay, now you're just making them up. Go back to the list.
7: Are you getting what I'm doing?
6: REM?
7: Oh, we could call it. Yeah, we can call it that.
6: No, we can't be REM. They're going to get mad if we do that.
7: Okay, how about Amateur Friends in Fun Hats?
6: I don't know what you're doing with that one, so I'm going to say no to be cautious.
7: Sweat! Right now! Sweat Ellipses Right Now.
6: Okay, they might like that.
7: Yeah, they might like that, right? Spit Taint.
6: No.
7: How about the Famous Brothers Singers? The Famous Brothers Singers.
6: That's we could be sort of like a folk thing that could work.
7: We could be, yeah, yeah.
6: Like an Allman Brothers kind of thing.
7: Yeah, like we are the Famous Brothers Singers. The singing Famous Brothers.
6: Okay, I think we should do that.
7: Or we could do the Non-Traditional Contemporary Music Band.
6: It makes us sound like an orchestra. That's gonna mislead them.
7: Okay, well I like what was it?
6: Let's do the Famous Brothers Singers.
7: I like Europe on a Budget.
6: No, I think that's gonna be a little too snarky for them. I don't like that over there. Either the Famous Brothers Twins or whatever you said, or Sweat Right Now.
7: Oh, okay, Sweat Right Now, I like. Let's do Sweat Right Now.
6: Okay, we're
7: featuring the Famous Brothers Singer.
6: Okay, sure, we'll just mash
7: those together.
6: I'll
7: be the Famous Brothers Singer, and you'll be the Sweaty Brother.
6: Well, we're not calling me that.
7: Wow.
6: We're just collectively known as...
7: They'll call you that.
6: Well, they're not going to call us anything.
7: It's like Weezer, the Blue Album. It's just called Weezer, but...
6: How does that work?
7: Fans call it the Blue Album.
6: Doesn't work for
7: because
6: what you're...
7: Because you're Sweat Brother, but the Sweaty Brother...
6: Which one of the... If Weezer is the Sweat Brother...
7: Wheezy, old Wheezy. He's the sweatiest one.
9: ripping the shredding.
6: There's nobody named Wheezy.
9: Little Weezer, or whatever his name is. Anyway.
6: And I don't want to be Rivers Cuomo either. Let's get off the Weezer.
9: Billy Idol?
6: Okay, we get off this. We have the band. We're Sweat right now featuring the Famous Brothers singers.
9: No. Sweat. Right now, featuring the Famous Brothers singer.
6: It's not just you. You can't
9: be the Famous Brothers singer. That's what I'm saying.
6: Why can't we both be the Famous Brothers? It's not a bit. Why can't I also be a Famous Brother?
9: Because you want to sing? It's the Famous Brothers singers. Do you want to sing with me?
6: Okay, never mind. You can be the Famous exactly. As long as I don't have to sing. I don't want to do that.
9: You're on the drum machine.
6: Okay, yeah, I'll do the drum. Wait, just hand me the drum machine if we're going to do this, because we need to start composing something right now.
9: Why don't you move to it? It's too heavy. Move to it. Move your mic and everything. Move your whole setup over there. Drag it. There we go.
6: The hell is this thing?
9: That thing's from the 70s. The 70s. 1970.
6: It has like an entire generator hooked up to it. Ugh.
9: Yeah, it's like a big old...
6: Okay, so we
9: NASA,
6: need... What did you say? What order do we have to do this in? Your whole idea is we do a band name and then we do...
9: Well, we better hurry up.
6: We have to do the stage show and choreography now. I thought we did that after the songs.
9: Yeah, stage show and choreography. So let's
6: just bang that out quick, because we're not going to be able to do anything complicated.
9: So, yeah, let's do it quick. Let's come up with something quick, a style. So I like the face dog mask guy.
6: Okay, well,
9: in
6: just
9: a jumpsuit.
6: You're going to get off track if you keep talking about it.
9: Let's do cactus guys.
6: What?
9: Cactus guys.
6: What does that mean?
9: Sorry. I'm searching my mind museum.
6: And the first thing in it was cactus guys?
9: Well, I was deep in the room already. Like, I just went
6: back. Okay, well, get out of there and get back here.
9: Well, I got to go through the sand dunes, and then there's a whole castle buried in the sand. Okay, let me get out of there. Jump on a big pterodactyl.
6: We're talking about the dance.
9: Stop. I'm trying to... Okay, jump on the pterodactyl with the harness. Fly me... Where am I going? Into the ocean. Here we go. Okay.
6: Inside of your head is like Donkey Kong 64. Why does it like that?
9: Why does it like that, or why is it like that?
6: Why is the inside of your head that complicated?
9: It's thank you, by the way.
6: That's not good.
9: Okay, so on stage here. Okay, we'll drop it. Okay, so we'll have a bunch of Tom Cruise little kids with Tom Cruise masks.
6: No. It has to just be us.
9: No, it doesn't. It's Eurovision. You gotta make an impact.
6: Where are we gonna get these people?
9: We got a week to figure it out.
6: We don't. It's not enough time.
9: This is how creatives work.
6: It's just us. Well, just imagine that it's us two and figure out two things to do.
9: Okay,
6: just
9: so
6: narrow
9: we'll do,
6: it down to that.
9: Here we go. So we'll do like a leaping Lords of Leaping. 10 Lords of Leaping.
6: We don't have 10 people. Two Lords of Leaping
9: John,
6: is close enough.
9: It's very nearly 2027. The technology is there for
6: create 8 lords,
9: duplicating ourselves in Lord Leaping Lords leotards.
6: And, no, it doesn't.
9: Yes. It's the Tupac technology.
6: You're going to create 8 holograms of us dressed as lords because
9: it's
6: closer to 10 lords a-leaping from the song.
9: Holding
6: our
9: waist.
6: Which has nothing to do with our song.
9: What song? We don't even have a song yet.
6: Oh, Jesus. We got to move on.
9: That's what I'm saying. So let me get into my mind museum here. Okay, so so we're on stage, lords a-leaping, and then a big flash flood. Oh, the elevator
6: like
9: opening mouth.
6: Like the
9: Shining.
6: Water World stage show.
9: No, like the Shining blood
6: the scene. Yes. Okay, so there's an elevator and water comes rushing out.
9: But instead of blood, it's bloody water. It's water.
6: It's water.
9: And yeah, I guess we could do the Water World thing. That would be funny.
6: And then the lords leap over the water.
9: Yes, it's like dancing on the water. And we could do a whole Michael Jackson spinning and wind. And,
6: just on a wet stage.
9: That's a great. Yeah. It's like a reflecting, an infinity pool at our feet, and it's on an angle, so it's ice. So it's like we're slipping around on ice, jumping around on ice on stage.
6: Okay,
9: they
6: so
9: like
6: we can,
9: that. Half of Europe is covered in ice anyway.
6: Okay, so okay, I'm just trying to write this down.
9: Write it quicker.
6: We need 8 holograms of eight. We need 8 lords a leaping, and we need to freeze the stage in real time, and then slip around on it.
9: Yeah, we could do that.
6: While we're playing music also. You have to realize that we're playing the music live. Okay, fine. That's close. And that is an idea. I can't... I mean, we'll have We have a week to figure out what can actually be realistic, so we'll have to settle for that for now.
7: Sure. So, and then the choreography, I'm thinking straight up just lifting the choreography from the from All That Jazz, the sexual one, where they're all writhing on each other.
6: I'll look up what that is later.
7: Oh, yeah.
6: I really don't.
7: You better be by yourself. You better be by yourself.
6: Based on the description.
7: Oh, you better be by yourself while you're watching that.
6: Okay, I don't like the sound of it, but I'll shoot it down later.
7: Unfortunately, I can't do that while I'm watching that scene because I'm surrounded by all these rats. And the rats judge me.
6: Get rid of the rats. Get someone in there to get rid of them.
7: What can I do?
6: Call someone to get rid of them.
7: Financially, that's just not an option. Not until we win Eurovision. And we get 100 million euros.
6: Do you win money for this? What is the prize?
7: Money, you win a contract, a record label deal, a contract. You get diplomatic immunity for a year in all of Europe.
6: Hey, really?
7: Yeah, you can go crazy. Dude, yeah, you can do whatever you want. You're basically like a...
6: Jesus.
7: Like a... Koch brother or something.
6: Okay.
7: You're like one of the Koch brothers over there. You do whatever
6: you want. I don't think we're going to win because we don't have enough time.
7: You're like a Koch brother. You can get away with murder.
6: Okay, well, yes.
7: Yes?
6: Yes, I understand that. Yes. So we need to... okay, what do? We do a song now. We have the band name. We have the stage show and the choreography. And we need us... Now we actually need to have the song.
7: Okay, let's write a song. We're going to write some lyrics. Let's write some lyrics. So what do you want to express here with this song? I kind of want to express that... You said, like, more fun, and dance, sexual dancing. And
6: yeah, I don't want to get, like, obscene with it. I don't think they're going to like that either.
7: Well, see, in Europe, sex is is viewed differently. You know, it's just more natural there. The breast is exposed. It's a natural, normalized breast thing type of situation there. It's a very breast-heavy culture.
6: Yeah, well, it's not one culture.
7: What, Europe?
6: Yeah.
7: The European way is heavy, illegal. Like over here, the chocolate we have over here, you know how good it is? Delicious, right? A Kinder chocolate bar.
6: Do you want to write a song about that?
7: I walked right into that one, didn't I?
6: I guess.
7: No, I don't. Okay, let's actually do one. Let's actually do it. Come up with an idea. Okay, okay, have fun. But I want to be more serious about it. I want this to be. I have a message.
6: You have a message?
7: And that message is save each other.
6: Save each other, just generally.
7: Save each other. Because everybody knows, you know, you ask for help from anybody. And they go, hey, help yourself first. That's how you make the world a better place. No, I say help each other. If you're helping me, I don't need to help myself. I'm helping you. It's easier to help you because...
6: Okay, well, you ask me for help constantly.
7: That's what I mean. I'm hoping to get reciprocate, baby. I need you.
6: Well, eventually I would like for you to reciprocate.
7: No,
6: like,
7: maybe I'm helping some you every day of my life.
6: No, like give me some of the money back.
7: I'm trying to make you cooler. I'm trying to make you leaner by giving you those GLP-1s in your Arby's.
6: That was bubble gum.
7: Yeah, every morning, John. Listeners don't know this, but every morning John gets a bubblegum Arby's milkshake, and I
6: every day do that.
7: Well, it's often enough, and it's often enough, even so more often or enough that I put GLP-1s.
6: I don't want to talk
7: and
6: about
7: stool
6: this
7: softener
6: anymore.
7: In there.
6: Don't put stuff in the things that I eat. And drink. I said and drink. It's fine.
7: I don't put it in the food you eat. I put it in the drinks you drink.
6: Okay, well,
7: it's easier to... I'm
6: only drinking sealed stuff now. I don't think there's a way you figured out how to get around that.
7: Like the boba? Where you gotta put the straw, stab the straw to the top?
6: Yeah, I guess. Maybe I'll drink that now.
7: Okay, I gotta rethink my...
6: Or you just not do it. I'm just gonna hit the drum machine and get you moving on this, because we do not have time for this anymore.
7: Oh, you want to start a song? I thought we were gonna write lyrics.
6: Well, we can write lyrics as we go. We don't really have a whole lot of time.
7: Oh, I see. Okay, here we go.
6: So you wanted to write a song about how let's save each other or something?
7: So let's do like a world. Yeah, let's go. Yeah, sure. So give me a drum loop here.
6: Okay, let me hit this. Do I just hit a button on here? I don't know how this thing
7: works. Do whatever. Just start. Let's just go. This is great. Actually, this is great for the radio. Musicians.
6: It's a metronome.
7: This is how musicians.
6: Okay.
7: work non-creative listeners who when they listen to music, they
6: start.
7: Think, how do musicians write the music they write?
6: Start.
7: This is how, people. Check it out. Dang, that's terrible. There we go. Do you like that?
6: I mean, I'm waiting for lyrics to start.
7: Okay, fine.
9: Everybody!
7: Everybody in your... Hey, turn me up!
6: Turn what up?
7: What are you doing to my synthesizer here? There we go. Ready? Ready? This sucks. I don't know how
6: what
7: these things work.
6: What is the problem?
7: I don't know how these work. I'm looking for...
6: You don't even know how these work. Your job is to do this half the time.
7: There we go. Okay.
6: You're going to start talking, doing sucks. Lyrics at some point?
7: I just... Can you just give me like a... Yeah, here we go. Okay, lyrics.
6: Save each other. That was your message.
7: Save each other, right. Save each other.
6: Is that it?
7: No, of course not. You stopped it.
6: Okay, fine. Go
7: this
6: start
7: is terrible.
6: Again. What is the problem?
7: Ready? Okay. So many problems in the world. There's so many problems in the world. There's too many problems in my life. There's too many problems in my life. Okay.
9: Too many problems in my life today.
6: Gotta avoid personal stuff.
9: Problems in your world view. Your world view is wrong. Your world view is wrong.
6: They're not gonna like that.
9: You're doing things a little differently here. Back home, we got a way of life we want to maintain.
6: What is this about saving each other?
7: There we go.
6: An organ solo.
7: Yeah, basically. That's you.
6: What's me?
7: You'll be soloing.
6: I thought I was just doing the drum machine.
7: Give me a different beat. I'm not inspired here.
6: Okay.
7: Give me a different... Okay. That's not... That, give me like... Okay. Obviously helping each other isn't... Let's get sexual. Let's just go the sexual route.
6: I have this thing has pre-made like tracks on it. Do you want to just do one
7: premium?
6: Of those rather than...
7: Primer?
6: Pre-made.

0: get all together, together, together. Everybody wants to get together and dance and get naked and dance.
1: We're going a little more general than this.
0: Everybody wants to get together and touch each other, but I haven't been touched in a long time. Haven't been touched, it's just not our culture over there.
1: Okay, you gotta avoid that.
0: We're alone over there, we're just in the dark all by ourselves. You guys like to ride together, we're alone What?
1: Came unplugged, sorry. That was one of the presets. I think, okay, so let's...
0: I was getting somewhere, man. I was getting somewhere.
1: Well, I want to address just... We want to stay away from, like...
0: I want them to know about Canada. I want them to know that Canada has a place in European culture.
1: Yeah, but also you can't... You can't do the approach of, like, I don't understand your culture, and our culture is different than yours, and I don't understand you.
0: I get... What do you mean? That's not at all what I was saying.
1: What are you talking about?
0: I was trying to bring the cultures together, unite them, reunite them.
1: Well, you didn't even say what the cultures were. You were talking about, like, getting touched.
0: The culture wars.
1: Okay, well, no, don't talk. They don't like that either, I don't think. I don't think they know what that is yet. So
0: all right, give me something.
1: There's another... Just try the pre-made tracks again, and we're going to get somewhere with this rather than trying to write the whole thing from scratch.
0: Okay.
1: So let's try this one. Well, you don't have to play over it. It's a pre-made... Focus on the lyrics.
0: You're not helping at all, John.
1: What do you want me to do? I'm commanding the machine.

0: Just stop with that. I want to experience my body and stop talking about your body.
1: Hold it down.
0: Jesus Christ.
2: Yeah. And there's a moment when you're going to find yourself in a touch. You're going to know.
0: Do you have a voice?
3: Yeah, there's always a guy.
2: There is a moment when you find yourself in the touch, in the clutches of life and strife. You got to move out of the way of your own life and touch your own life. You've got to explore.
0: Sound like a Star Wars character.
3: What do you think of that?
0: I don't know. I don't know what you were talking about. All I know is you went back into the well of the, I want to experience my body and touch my body, and I don't like that direction. I think we should keep it a little more general. You have a tendency to go into, like, weird personal stuff on these songs, and it really turns people off. I
3: feel like I was, like, outside of my own, like, I totally removed myself from my ego. I was in the moment, I was in the music, so I don't know what...
0: Well, the lyrics weren't coming across like that. It was you talking about, like, touching your body and stuff, and it's...
3: Well, John, let me raise this point to you.
0: Okay.
3: This is Europe. They're not going to know what the hell we're talking about.
0: What do you mean?
3: They're not going to know what the...
0: No, don't. What the... time. I don't have time.
3: What the heck we're talking about?
0: Well, most of them speak English, so they're going
3: to
0: understand.
3: Yeah, they claim they do. You ever talk to a European?
0: What?
3: Like, what? And what are you saying? You've been here for 16 years. I don't know what you're talking about.
0: Okay, well, that's your problem.
3: My prerogative.
0: No, it's not
3: your
0: prerogative. It's definitely not your prerogative.
3: It's my prerogative.
0: No, we can't do that
3: song. We already did
0: that
3: song. Yeah. Or that is already a song that probably won Eurovision. Honestly, it's that good.
0: Well, it wasn't in Eurovision, but okay. Let's
3: should have been in Eurovision.
0: I need to distract you to get off of this. We're gonna try. I mean, one more. We're running out of time here, and we're gonna have to. I don't know what you're gonna do with this equipment because you can't take it back to your house. So I guess we're gonna have to come back in here.
3: Well, here, let's
0: break
3: do this.
0: Back in here and work on this because we only have a week.
3: Give me a beat. Give me a beat. We'll do this. We'll do this. How's this?
0: Okay.
3: Okay.

0: Is it coming through?
1: No.
2: Really? It's not coming through?
1: So try again.
2: Hold on.
1: What are you
2: doing? We got this. Oh, Lord. I'm going to use that.
1: Okay.
2: Ready?
1: Just hurry up.
2: There we go.
1: It's not on beat at all.
2: That's terrible. What?
1: Okay, we'll just hit one key and then do the lyrics.
3: Ah. Making your move. Finally making your move.
1: What?
2: Fine, we'll do this.

0: Can we do a song about Europe or something? It's Eurovision. We should try to appeal to the audience a little bit.
1: Vienna is such a place as that it wants to be.
0: What? I don't know. It's like a real lyrics.
1: You can

0: It sounds like you're kind of trying to do Streets of Philadelphia, which we can't do either.
1: Burn away all you know.
0: What?
1: Burn away your past life is all you know. Reaping what you sow.
0: I like the way that sounds.
1: Kentucky Fried Chicken is where to go. Hey, Kentucky Fried Chicken is where to go.
0: No, we can't do any copyrighted stuff.
2: Put a cigarette in my mouth.
1: Kentucky Fried Chicken is where to go. Come on.
0: Your song about Vienna to say Kentucky Fried Chicken is the way to go? How does the song end?
2: This, the outro.
0: What are you saying over the outro?
2: Did I say Kentucky Fried Chicken? Dude.
0: You said Kentucky Fried Chicken is the way to go.
2: Yeah, when you're in a fugue state, it's just you got nothing. Okay, here.
0: You really should have prepared more for this before you entered Eurovision. This is not...
2: I don't know how to play the piano.
0: I don't know how to do any of this. We're like the worst possible choice for this.
2: Okay, let's do one more and we'll try to nail it.
0: Okay, this is the last one, and you need to focus, and you need to have lyrics that make sense. Okay, let me hit this button here.

0: I like that. What's happening? What are you doing?
1: What?
0: What are you doing?
1: You're hit the button. I didn't touch anything.
0: All right. There we go.
1: Okay, lyrics.
0: Oh, lyrics. Okay.
1: Yes. Talk about Vienna. Something.
0: No, shut up. I'm thinking. I'm in my mind museum. What is that? The drums are not...
1: I just hit the button. Hold on, I'll press another button then.
0: You are messing up now.
1: How? It's just a machine.
0: Oh, here we go. Woo! Woo! Get my music made. Get my music to the people. Get my music to the people. The freako, the people. Freaking all out to my music. People. Everybody listen to the music, people.
1: Stop doing that. That's horrendous. Just don't do a voice, so I don't know what your insistence is.
0: Bring it to the people! Bring it to the beat! The dance! So you're doing it again.
1: I'm not doing anything, I just hit the button.
0: I don't even know what tune this is. I mean, melody.
1: Lyrics.
0: They're experimental in Europe.
1: Yeah, but you need to say something.
0: Ula,
1: that's nothing. That's gibberish.
0: I eat the pizza, spaghetti, and croissant. European culture. You eat the fishes. You eat the fishes. Spaghetti and fishes.
1: They're not going to like that.
0: Well, what are they going to like, John? Give me something. You've given me nothing this entire session.
1: Okay, let's start with Vienna. Let's get away from the song.
0: We Why? Have
1: to start because that's where it is.
0: I'm trying
1: to gonna like that. Let's get away from the music for now, and we'll just do lyrics, and then we'll move on from there.
0: Okay, why don't you play... Go back to one of those pre-made songs you had. Where'd you get that from?
1: It's on the machine. If you turn it to this, it's... go back to the...
0: Oh, hold on. Let's do this.
1: Do you want me to play the pre-made one? Okay, we can work with that, I guess. Just hold it down and then we'll focus. And remember, we have to choreograph this to 10 Lords of Leaping on Ice.
0: Ew. Ew.
1: Ew.
0: Put your shoes on.

0: you're from. You're not fooling anyone. You're from Canada. Canada. You think you're Polish? You're not Polish.
1: Okay,
0: who
1: stop.
0: Who you fooling?
1: No, no, stop. Move off of that. Why you were always rapping on these songs? You've been rapping the whole time.
2: Okay, fine, fine.

0: Okay, stop. We need to go back to square one, because this isn't working. I don't even know if we can... I'm starting to doubt our ability to be able to do this.
1: Me too.
0: I don't think this
1: is
0: going
1: anywhere. I feel foolish, and I feel like my eyes were bigger than my stomach in this one.
0: Yeah, we really are not
1: I'm not as musically talented, gifted as I may have assumed
0: I
1: should be.
0: Well, I know that, and I also know that I can't... I can barely operate a drum machine, and we just need to...
1: Well, you're not even trying.
0: What do you mean?
1: At least I'm trying, John.
0: All I can do is press a button, and it keeps screwing up. I don't know what you did to this thing. But...
1: Actually, you are right. I look like an idiot trying. Try hard, and you're the cool... You're still the cool one in the corner with the locks always going in front of his eye, and he keeps blowing them out of the way, but cool. You only blow your lock out of your eye.
0: Yeah, that's why I should be the famous brother. Oh,
1: whoa! We got a message.
0: Something else just came down through the tube. What?
2: The tube. I love the tube. I love this thing.
0: I'm the tube is growing on me for sure. I do kind of like it.
1: Hey, it's another letter from Eurovision.
0: Oh no. Well, we're gonna have to reply to them and tell them that we can't do this.
1: So far, we've only gotten good news from Eurovision. Why are you oh knowing?
0: I don't know. It's just I don't think we're up to the task on this. But I mean, whatever. Just open it. It doesn't matter.
1: All right.
0: Okay, go ahead.
3: Nochmals guten Abend, meine Freunde!
0: That's the same guy.
3: I have more news for you. I am most certain that you have remembered my letter which described the terrible accent and schreufe that befell your predecessors.
0: Yep.
3: However, I have just received a communication with more information leaked.
0: Communication about information,
3: regarding
0: I guess.
3: Regarding the other contestants.
0: Oh, yeah.
3: It turns out that every other music group had the same idea as your Canadian comrade. Namely, the idea to film a promotional video low orbit in order to promote their funky songs. Every other contestant in the Eurovision contest has also exploded.
0: For the same reason.
3: Such a convenient coincidental climate I have ever seen.
1: I don't know. German is... I'm still learning.
0: I have no idea what he's saying in half of this.
1: Wait,
0: hold on. I
1: took business German, not parochial German.
0: I just looked at it. It's real. Look at this.
1: No way.
0: That's all of them. That's like 3,500 people all tried to do the same thing and they all exploded.
1: No way. Not dance tracks from Finland.
0: That's like 1,500 like low orbit craft that all exploded trying to film promotional
1: videos.
0: John,
1: what did
0: I
1: tell you? What did I tell you?
0: Okay, keep reading.
1: The low atmosphere, all these crashing satellites, they're going to create razor sharp, fastest light speed.
0: Is that what's happening?
1: That's what I'm saying, man. We can't exit Earth's orbit anymore. We're going to get sliced up and crunched up.
0: Jesus Christ. Okay,
1: like cheese grated up there.
0: Just keep reading.
3: However, rather than cause great sadness to Europe by canceling the contest, we have decided to declare Canada and therefore both of you the default winners of the Eurovision Song Contest. Congratulations, Schaffen, on your victory. Enclosed with this letter is your prize. This being fully authorized diplomatic passports, which will grant you full diplomatic immunity in all of your Eurozone. For the full year. We trust that you will not abuse this prize by committing any crimes, which we will be unable to prosecute you for. Glückwunsch.
0: Wait, so we just won by default?
1: That doesn't seem right, but I guess another one of my dreams come true.
0: I guess. All he said is that we won the diplomatic immunity in the Eurozone for a year.
1: John, do I have your consent to celebrate in the way I must?
0: What does that mean?
1: The way that my body, I mean, I'm holding back so much energy, and I just need to, I need your consent for me to step away from the mic and maybe celebrate in the way that this is deserving of.
0: You mean going to Europe, do you?

0: Okay, so yeah, we technically won Eurovision.
1: We won!
0: So technically, yeah. But I mean, all we get out of it is diplomatic immunity in Europe for a year. What are we going to do?
1: Oh, sex, drugs, and all-you-can-eat buffets, baby. All-you-can-eat spaghetti lunches.
0: But you're just going to go and do like a crime spree in Europe for a year?
1: They do pizza and spaghetti in Europe, right?
0: Probably.
1: A crime spree?
0: Yeah, you said something about drugs.
1: Drugs are legal there. Sex is legal there. Everything's legal there, man. It's Europe. We can get away with whatever, man. And yeah, I mean, I might commit a few crimes there. Drug-induced B&E or whatever. But I'm not going to steal much.
0: Yeah, I mean, I guess there's nothing they can do about it.
1: John, what are you going to do with this prize?
0: I don't know. We'll have to do the show, so I guess we'll just... Maybe I'll go with you.
1: Yeah,
0: I don't know.
1: We can do the show on
0: I don't
1: want to
0: commit
1: location.
0: Any crimes, but...
1: We could be Europe's primer. There we go.
0: Europe's premier primer, arts and culture arts radio and culture, program?
1: Yeah, Europe! Euro trip!
0: A Euro trip?
1: We can do a Euro road trip! John! Yeah!
0: Okay, I guess we're I mean,
1: Europe
0: I don't have anything
1: now,
0: else going on. Okay, let's... Thanks for listening to Unlimited Fortune.
1: Yeah! Let's do it, John. You and me. Okay, Europe. We're going on a European tour.
0: We'll go on a regular Euro trip, and it'll be we'll do normal stuff, and it won't be a big
1: deal. We're going to have sex.
0: No, I'm... What? What are you... What?

more than 1,900 residents and staff have died from COVID-19 in Ontario's long-term care homes. Even before COVID, the homes were short-staffed every day. Now, the staffing shortage is a full-blown emergency,

Hey there, and welcome back to the Northern Lights, where we play the week's best new music from Canadian artists. On today's show, we'll hear from Brian Adams, Majid Jordan, Talk, Tommy Genesis, Ruby Waters, Cameron Whitcomb, and more. But first, let's get things kicked off with Missing Piece, an emotional electronic track by Toronto producer Frank Walker and pop vocalist Alexander Stewart.

Let's talk about what we played in the first half. After Missing Piece, we heard Boomerang by Ottawa rocker Talk, whose real name is Nicholas DeRoche. Then we heard the legendary rock singer Bryan Adams performing The Ballad of Terry Fox, a powerful tribute track written for an upcoming documentary. Next was Toronto alternative popmaker Con the Artist with his single Dogcatcher, and then Vernon, British Columbia pop artist Olivia Penalva delivered her acoustic-back folk rock single Getting Out of Dodge. We also heard Wide as the Moon from Langenberg, Saskatchewan country pop star Jess Miskolic, followed by the comeback track This Again by Vancouver country artist Sean Austin. To close out the segment, we heard the smooth electronic sound of Strangers from Toronto R&B duo Masheed Jordan. And now let's get back to the music with Pickup, a vibrant pop track by Toronto vocalist Taya.

Hey again. We started off the second half with Pickup, followed by I Don't Know Why I Said That from Me as a Girl, which is the nostalgic synth-pop project of Barrie, Ontario creator Veronica Slawikowska. And next up, Toronto songwriter Koozie C brought smooth R&B vibes on Ember, Remember Me, which led into the moody rhythms of Surmise by local Toronto electronic artist Notify. Shelburne, Ontario alternative singer Ruby Waters gave us some grit on Get a Grip, right before global producer Marshmello teamed up with Kamloops BC native Cameron Whitcomb on Hollow. We also enjoyed some fresh electronic sounds with the song Basic from Toronto duo Isla Den, a rhythmic club cut titled LMHYS from Montreal producer Karaba alongside Kamani, and a heavy tech house track called Pressure by Om Nom featuring Vancouver alt-rapper Tommy Genesis. To close out the show this week, I'll leave you with the club mix of the song Scratch, an 80s and 90s influenced dance pop transformation of the original funk rock track from Vancouver cinematic musician Penn and Bray. Thanks for listening, and hope you catch the next episode in a week. Take care.

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some love, y'all. Come on. You have no idea how much fun it is traveling with this, a marvelous bunch of musicians as the ones you see tonight, but the most fun I've had is right here in San Antonio, Texas. I love the walk on the river. I love the Alamo. And I've been singing this song for a long time. It was written in 1924, but let me tell you,

0: This is poor Charlie, and I must tell you, I've been to Mississippi, and I've been to Nicaragua. I've been to the Earth Bay on the West Coast, and I've been down to Trinity Bay in Newfoundland. 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
5: Bonjour tout le monde, this is Golan Kazian on CKMS Radio Waterloo, here to let you know that my show Exploring AI Music will now be airing on Tuesdays from 9 p.m. to 10 p.m. as of April 7th. Hope you can join us then for some great new music. Et au plaisir de vous jaser en français aussi. À bientôt!

Like I said, I'm Aaron, and this is Shuffle Time. This is a show where I play music that is meant to evoke the feeling of listening to my library on Shuffle without getting, you know, random whatever that doesn't actually work in Shuffle. It's a little more curated, and this one is curated with purpose. Today's episode, so a few years back, I did a show, or not a show, another show, if you listen to that. Stop for that. I put together a list of what I deemed to be the best 100 tracks of 1994, one per artist. With a few years of distance, I can say with certainty that those were not the best 100 tracks of the year. I'd probably stand by like 70 of those, which is pretty good. It's not terrible, I guess. I've not put together a new list. Maybe someday I will. But I got other projects that I'm more interested in than just rehashing something I already did. Today I put this list together in the first place because 94 is the year I was born, and it is shortly after my 32nd birthday. Short enough, I guess. And so today I present you with 11 tracks that maybe should have made the cut that I either didn't know about or didn't consider hard enough. This has been Carl Craig under the alias Paperclip People with this semi-classic Detroit techno track, Throw. At the time, I knew very little about Detroit techno. I knew it was a thing, but I hadn't really listened to most of the famous artists from it. And while I still wouldn't necessarily claim to be an expert, I can say now with certainty there's a lot of good stuff from that scene, certainly before and after 94. The only techno artist I had on there at all was Robert Hood, who was definitely, I think, worthy of the list. I believe I put the track Home from his album, was it Internal Empire or something like that. He also had an EP that year that is pretty good, Minimal Nation, something along those lines. It's like this album, whatever. Anyway, this track is really cool. That bass line, you know, you could argue it gets a little repetitive, but it's very good bass line that you can get a lot of mileage out of. And he does get some interesting flourishes going with the percussion. Eight track. Carl Craig was, I think, an innovator mostly. Well, initially, at least, as really innovating with ambient techno, but he was very eclectic and had a bunch of things. Anyway, now we have

Your mileage may vary on Chip Poo's Looney Tunes, Busta Rhymes, Das EFX thing going on there. I did listen to this band when I was first putting together the list, and I did consider them, and I was like, I don't know, I wasn't really sold on this guy's thing. It's a gimmick. It's a little goofy.

all to put together that list, whereas I have thrown these guys on a few times. I don't know for sure if I think this track's the list. This is like the single. Not that these are like a huge fan or anything, but this is the single. It's got the good hook. Some Dumb Monkey and Blue Gold Pedals are both here. Also, I bring up the Looney Tunes thing because these guys literally had a song called What's Up, Doc? That had Shaq, Shaquille O'Neal rapping the title phrase, What's Up, Doc? When they couldn't clear Bugs Bunny sandals. So these guys literally are going for a Looney Tunes thing. Very goofy, but it's grown on me. It's grown on me. It had the potential to grow off of me even harder.

right. We got Take the A-Train in the 90s. Might not have guessed that this is from 94. This is James Carter, a jazz musician who I was aware of at the time. Definitely one of the few truly innovative jazz musicians of the 90s. Honestly, the only other ones that I think really feel like kind of like new and interesting voices from the era are like Don Byron. And we'll give the nod to Cassandra Wilson, who recently passed just the other day. She maybe wasn't as innovative, but I don't think she was trying to be, but she still had kind of unique, very rootsy, bluesy jazz takes on contemporary songs. But we're not talking about her right now. We're talking about James Carter, who is a guy who did a really impressive balance of kind of maintaining, you know, the quote-unquote old jazz, and I mean old in like the Wynton Marsalis traditionalist sense, but also keeping a touch of the avant-garde in there. He's a very eclectic jazz saxophone player, played several different kinds of saxophone in very unorthodox ways, which you'll definitely hear some of on this track. This album is called, okay, listen to that.

All right, I mean, you're not getting that everywhere. And even just the way that the track opens, right? He's got him basically trying to sound like a train whistle. This is from an album called Jurassic Classics, which has him doing a bunch of old standards that by the 90s, I assume, probably seemed a little uncool. Like, there's Epistrophe on there, there's Olio, whatever. And I mean, it's very impressive to me to take the A-Train and put it in the late 90s, or mid-90s, I guess. Like arguably the most classic Duke Ellington track, and do something new with it.

feel like that's crazier from there too. There were lots of other jazz musicians in the 90s putting in good work, but a lot of them had kind of emerged in decades previous. Ornette, Henry Threadgill, David Murray, stuff like that. Anyway, yeah, James Carter, really cool industry musician. I didn't put this on the list initially because I didn't realize it was 94. There's a bunch of sources that have it as 95, but enough that put it in 94. It was definitely recorded in 94, and I had listened to a different album that definitely was released in 94, JC on the Set, which is good, but it's not as interesting. That was his first album, and he would definitely get more interesting in the 90s. But that whole run, up until the most recent one of that I've heard, I think he's got one in 2000, Chasing the Gypsy, that's pretty good. I can't remember if there's another one after that. I'm sure it is, but I like, but whatever. Later did an album of Pavement covers. Anyway, I'm going to stop talking over for now because we're getting to some weird and cool stuff soon.

sounds. And now, is Carter done? I think Carter's done. We're getting into the piano solo, which is not as impressive, but still pretty cool stuff. This is Craig Taborn on the piano, who I'm not familiar with at all beyond this album, but maybe I should be, because he holds his own here.

I love that part, how the it's like the angelic choir behind there, and then cuts away like that. Beautiful stuff. And paired with that lyric, too, why do you always go when the wind blows? Beautiful, lonely, plaintive. Yeah, the story, Amos. I don't know, I'd kind of written off for Amos for a long time. I don't know, I just kind of lumped her in as a piano voice, whatever, that just... There's a lot of those kind of artists that are respectable but don't really necessarily impress me. And to be fair, Tori Amos does have some songs like that for sure. But she's got a lot of interesting music too, especially on this album, Under Pink, and on the Choir Girl Hotel. I mean, this one has Cornflake Girl, which at the time didn't do much for me. I don't know why, because that one's really good, too, and definitely could be on the best tracks, 94 kind of list, but, you know, whatever. This one, I mean, that guitar thing going on. All right, the little broken guitar on both sides of the both channels are just

I don't know, really cool sounding track. Very, you know, it's a track about questioning God, saying he's not feminine enough, which is kind of very 90s, but her lyrics are quite good. I think she's a good lyricist and a good singer, and paired with the whole song, it's very good. The whole groove of the song, the bass line is quite nice. So. Good track, definitely should have been on the list, but so it goes.

So I did actually put Iris DeMent on my list before. I picked a different song from this album, My Life, which is a great album. I picked Sweet is the Melody, which is like the lead single. It's the first track on the album. And certainly, you know, a wonderful song. That song certainly deserves a slot. But I could have picked a couple others from the album, I think, too. And I feel like I didn't really do my due diligence to really dig into the album as much as I should have, which is why I threw this on the playlist here. Because that is... if you'll permit me a bit to talk about kind of the value of doing a list like this. So I put together, I don't know, I just thought it would be a fun thing to do, a fun excuse to sort of immerse yourself in a year, to just pick something and try and uncover everything that you can, which I definitely, you know, clearly I did do that, but I did a lot. I listened to a lot of good stuff, a lot of mid stuff, even some bad stuff. But that I feel that the list should not be the end goal of this. It should be an excuse to just listen to a bunch of stuff. And I feel I didn't take enough of my time with it. I picked a couple other years since then to work on, and it's been a few years, and I haven't finished those years because I've been taking my time. I've been enjoying. I've been thinking, okay, well, I know this song, it needs to be in consideration. Why don't I listen to all the stuff around it? You know, listen to more stuff by that artist, listen to more stuff in that genre, stuff that I wanted to listen to anyway. It's just, you know, here's an excuse to listen to it all, right? And to give context to it, and to force myself to build a whole picture. And I feel I was a little focused on just, like, getting stuff on the list. I kind of wanted to do this by a particular birthday or whatever, because, you know, there's a story for that or whatever. And I didn't listen as deeply, perhaps, as I could have. So that's a nice track, representative of Iris DeMent as kind of a mature country singer, just a mature album in general. Kind of simple lyrics about still loving somebody after a relationship is done, but she has a very straightforward way of performing, I think, that not unambitious, but very plain spoken, and it feels very lived. So, Calling for You, that's a good one. And now we have something that I missed just because, being born in 1994, I didn't know all the things that were big in 1994. And one thing that was big was a movie called The Crow. This is the main song from that, by none other than The Cure.

For those who don't know, The Crow is a movie from 1994 starring Brandon Lee, Bruce Lee's son, who died tragically during the filming of the movie due to an accident with a prop gun. This was supposed to be kind of like his big breakthrough, so it didn't really happen. He's pretty good at the movie. I don't think he's like outstanding, but he shows star potential. But it's a good movie. It's about a guy who basically comes back to life in this like sort of like Tim Burton Batman-esque sort of world. It does not feel like a real world. It's not supposed to. It feels like a place that only exists for crime and vigilantes and whatever. He comes back from the dead, puts up Joker makeup, and vows to get revenge on all the people who killed him and his girlfriend. So and it's kind of like a superhero thing, kind of a, not really a horror thing. So it's got horror undertones perhaps. And mostly is an excuse, well, maybe not mostly, but at least partially an excuse to have some cool music to sit. Some cool 90s music. The thing is filmed very much like just like an early 90s alt rock music video. Yeah, there's a bunch of cool music on the soundtrack. Well, I don't know. This is the only track I really need from the soundtrack. There's some other stuff. You got like Nine Inch Nails, Rage Against the Machine. Nine Inch Nails doing a Joy Division cover, which is kind of neat, but also I'm fine with just the original version of the song, Dead Souls. You know, the movie's alright. Soundtrack's alright. But it gave us this. It gave us the last great Cure song. I know some people really go for that most recent Cure album. I thought it was fine. It's whatever. But this one is great. It really is a true song title of Slow Burn. It's kind of constantly simmering, never really exploding. It's just losing yourself in the atmosphere. In the movie, it plays when he's putting on the Joker makeup and turns into becoming the Crow. And this is a big time for movies that had like these kinds of alt rock soundtracks and had like a bunch of songs associated with them. In 94, you also get White Zombie doing Feed the Gods for Airheads and the Jesus Religion and Cicero, which is one of those tracks that did not make it on the list, that I still probably wouldn't put on the list, but like, pretty good. But this one, great. Really, The Cure were like a perfect fit for 90s atmosphere. The only reason I think we didn't get more of them in the 90s is just that they already had 15 years of putting out good music. They're probably a little tapped out. I don't know, I haven't really dug into the Cure 90s past this, and Wish is the album that has Friday I'm in Love in it, which is obviously one of their great classics too. But yeah, I'm glad we got this one. We got another Detroit techno classic here. I didn't want to double dip, but this one is way too good to pass up. This one's Juan Atkins, comparatively old school next to Pearl Craig. First Wave of Detroit techno.

So this is Juan Atkins, as I mentioned, one of like the original Detroit techno guys that really really invented that, not invented the sound, but really solidified what techno could be. This is under his Infinity moniker, which I don't think he put a ton under, but there is one like greatest hits album kind of that you can find that has much stuff. Not including this, actually. There's like an overall like career retrospective Juan Atkins album that you can get. That's the one you want to go for first, and then you can dig into some other stuff. But I think this is the only Infinity track on there. What else do you need, really? But this one's really, really good. Very dubby kind of sound, which is not something I would have necessarily expected from Juan Atkins. A lot of his early stuff kind of had some overlap with electro and like some synth pop sound. This part's incredible.

heavy in the air. I meant to mention with the Cure part, just since we're talking about the year 94, because, right, if you're immersing yourself in the music, might as well immerse yourself in a couple other things from the year, too. So, well, actually, I still haven't seen a lot of movies from 94, I feel, anyway. Not nearly enough. Most of the good stuff I've seen is from the U.S. I haven't seen a lot of international stuff from that year, which is on me. I think the only ones I've seen are Chungking Express, and I watched

huge fan of that one, but Junkin' Express, obviously, we all love that one. Pulp Fiction came out that year, which is, I don't know, is that one still like a film bro classic, or people cooled on it a bit? I hope they've cooled on it a bit, because, I mean, it's great, obviously, but it's not, you know, the best movie of all time. Ed Wood is probably the best movie I've seen from the year. Tim Burton's movie, Ed Wood, about the filmmaker Ed Wood. What else? Hudsucker Proxy, Coen Brothers one. I know I'm forgetting a couple of good ones that I've seen. John Carpenter's In the Mouth of Madness, his last good movie. I don't know. I haven't seen enough movies. I haven't seen Satan Tango yet. That's one of the big ones I've heard from that year that I haven't watched. We're about to get into some that I maybe know a bit more about. A different movie.

0: Yes, this is video game music. This is Nobu Uematsu, Searching for Friends from Final Fantasy VI. Probably one of like the three best games in 94. Strong year for video games. You got Super Metroid that year, you got Earthbound, you got the original version of Dokimeki Memorial, Police Knots, Contra Hardcore, Castlevania Bloodlines, Sonic 3, Donkey Kong Country. Lots of really neat stuff out that year. If you want to get an overview of the year in general, I recommend Tim Rogers made a great video on it for Kotaku, the only great video game critic. But anyway, so I did have some video game music on the list. I had Aquatic Ambience from Donkey Kong Country, and I had Fuse from Streets of Rage 3, which is a great soundtrack and definitely one of the best games that year too. That is also you can count that as techno music, actually. That is literally techno. I left this off, or anything from Final Fantasy VI, which is very silly. I had intended to put Terra on the list, which is like the first overworld theme, which is still one of the strongest video game melodies I've ever heard, but I don't like the way the drums as represented on the Super Nintendo sound there, so I kept it on the off the list. But the music's so important in Final Fantasy VI, a game where the centerpiece of the first act is a literal opera and features characters named after operas. Anyway, I should have also included probably Angel Island Zone from Sonic 3 and some from Earthbound.
1: Fosca, you have to face the truth. Please. You have to give me up.

I couldn't talk over that one. It's so short, it's so beautiful. That one's a Stephen Sondheim track from his musical Passion, one of his less appreciated musicals that I too didn't really have a good handle on at the time. I still don't know that I necessarily do. It's not overall as strong melodically as some of his others, and structurally it's a little less song oriented than many of his others. There's a lot of musical and non-musical interludes. I feel it's one that you probably lose some from just listening to the soundtrack recording and not actually seeing the show. And it's one about tricky subject matters, about an Italian soldier in the late 1800s who falls in love with a woman with a nervous disorder that causes her to have seizures. There's a whole fraught relationship, and he has someone back home, and that song he's telling her to move on because he just thinks it's never going to work out, but she says she can't control her love no matter how she wants to, and that one does have a very, very excellent melody, and there's other good stuff from that one, from that musical, but anyway, we're now on to

to Osvaldo Golijov, a Argentinian classical composer. And I'm definitely not knowledgeable. I definitely wasn't knowledgeable in 90s classical music then, and I still wouldn't count myself. We're seeing a trend here. I don't. The more you know, the more you realize that you don't know, right? So I did have Tristan Murail's L'Esprit des Dunes, which premiered in 94. On that list before, which is fantastic, spectralism. At the very least, I should have also included something from Georgi Kurtag's Stella, probably the second movement from that, maybe. Well, that was too intense to put on this show. This is already pretty intense. This is from Dreams and Prayers of Isaac the Blind. Golijov, one of the most inventive, still living classical composers, an Argentinian composer who weaved Jewish and Spanish influences into more, you know, traditional kind of European classical music. His opera Aina Damar from 2003 is very much worth a listen. And so is this. This one has a very, you hear a lot of the Jewish influence in there. I mean, the name of the piece, right? The Dreams and Prayers of Isaac the Blind. You hear the connotations there. And I believe there is an arrangement, like, specifically for, like, a klezmer style, which I haven't heard. I don't think this is it. But it definitely has some klezmer sounds to it with the clarinet and everything. This is performed by the Kronos Quartet, very well-known performers even outside of classical circles. You may know them from other stuff. They're on the Dark from the Night soundtrack. They work with Laurie Anderson, and even if you are just like a dabbler in classical music, I think a lot of the more prominent ones to modern music listeners who might have exposure to, like, modern classical music are going to hear something by the Kronos Quartet. This is, was it the second movement, I think? Yeah, second movement, which is very, very tense and anxious. Great clarinet work from David Krakauer. Yeah, I'll shut up now and let you listen to it for a little bit.

strings in this part, I feel, as after that big climax, these strings and the way they just kind of keep going on that same chord, feels very sad to me. I didn't realize that the clarinetist here, David Krakauer, is also a member of the band The Klezmatics, who do klezmer music, and actually I did put one of their tracks, Man in a Hat, on the list, which definitely would stay on the list, from their album Jews with Horns. Good stuff. So one more track after this.

Beck, if you can believe it. I had completely, you know, I mean, I listened to metal cold when I was first getting into music ages and ages ago. Loser, we all love Loser. I certainly love Loser. But that one doesn't count because that was released as a single in 1993. We're very particular about these things around here, so it does not count for the list. The rest of the album did come out in 94. And I didn't really bother re-listening to the rest of it too much. I listened to Beer Can a couple times, which is pretty good. Honestly, good enough to make the list, but I didn't put it on there. But I hadn't revisited the album as a whole since I was like a teenager, and I totally missed how incredible this closing track was with this like Arabic melody. The guitar is very lush guitars, almost sound like a sitar here, that just kind of quietly bleed out into the open. The album cover, it's got like this like hell monster skeleton thing in a red sky, which I never thought made much sense with the rest of the album. But on this song, I can see those red skies looking out towards them. Anyway. Thanks for listening. Once again, I'm Aaron, this is Shuffle Time. 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Good night.

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2: Bonjour tout le monde, this is Golan Kazian on CKMS Radio Waterloo, here to let you know that my show Exploring AI Music will now be airing on Tuesdays from 9 p.m. to 10 p.m. as of April 7th. 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
4: I'm Joe Dickinson. I'm a beef farmer in Oil Springs, Ontario. My farm was fairly busy, but I was dealing with a lot of burnout, as well as just the isolation, because it always felt like I was working.
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0: you have a Canadian business. And I bet you're grateful for the Buy Canadian reminders you hear everywhere. And you think, yes, thank you for saying that. 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

something interesting, something intriguing. 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Keep reading, I keep reading, I keep reading. 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

tickety tock tock, they tickle your jiggle jiggle jiggle jiggle jiggle. That's the sound of my mind when the clock won't stop.

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It's good to see you in the void again tonight. Merry Christmas. And as I promised last week, tonight's going to be about Christmas and my cat, or cats in general. Heisenberg is making a recovery, still trying to figure out the whole diabetes thing, insulin, blood sugars, fun stuff. So there's a bit of a Christmas tradition on my radio show. This is the first Christmas from the void, but I've done several Christmas episodes on other radio shows. And there's a Christmas song that my wife turned me on to 3 or 4 years ago by the pop psychedelic chameleon Sufjan Stevens. Sufjan released a 5-disc Christmas box set that he recorded over a few year period. And on the last disc, the last song, is this masterpiece, The Christmas Unicorn. It's kind of like a song to everybody who celebrates Christmas in any fashion they do, and kind of mocks and teases the whole concept. And on top of that, just a wonderful song. So to start the show off, we're going with the Christmas Unicorn, a proper void tradition. Merry Christmas, and good to see you in the void.

0: So if you have a keen ear for the gothic new wave movement of what was kind of happening in the late 70s and 80s, I'm sure you noticed the nod to Ian Curtis and Joy Division with the insert of "Love Will Tear Us Apart." And if you don't know the story about Ian Curtis and Joy Division, and know of Joy Division, definitely check it out. It's a tough one. I'm not going to dwell on that because it's Christmas. So that was Christmas Unicorn. So next, we're going to go to Cat Town. We're going to play my favorite song that's about cats, I guess. I don't know if it's really about cats or in tribute to cats. It's a song called Tommy the Cat. It's by a band called Primus. Now, the original version is on The Sailings of the Seas of Cheese. It involves a really cool vocal intro by Tom Waits. And that was my initial instinct, was to play that version. But Primus is best enjoyed live. One of the rare bands that, in my opinion, does the live thing properly. And what I mean by that is, opinions will differ, but a lot of people enjoy a band that's able to do the album perfectly when you hear them do it live or see them do it live. They want it done like as if you can close your eyes and you forget you're at a concert, that you're experiencing the performance from the studio recreated on stage, which does take a lot of talent if it's done properly. But a band that can take a song and make it better live is a band I like. And what Primus does to make their songs better is they liven them up. They have a certain spice to them, but they're also longer. And not in like a meandering, like, oh, when's this going to end longer thing. They do these improvisations that are unique to that moment. You can see Primus two nights back to back, and you will hear the same song sometimes played with a vastly different set list. But if you hear Tommy the Cat on Friday, then Tommy the Cat on Saturday, you will hear two completely different versions of Tommy the Cat. So this is one from the Henry J. Kulser Auditorium in 1997, featuring a different drummer than was on the original recording, a guy named Brain, or Brian Mantilla. So enjoy this psychedelic romp through your brain.
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coming around the hatch by those days. The sight was beyond belief. Many had sniffed for double, even triple takes of the faces, feeling like they're related to the delta of the LA. Where must be around, young tabbies were known to hang out. They hung out

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0: So we're going to go with a musician who's friends with Les Claypool. They've done some work together live. I've never heard a recording. It is known exists. Both the musicians on this song that are featured have worked with Les Claypool and the Primus Boys. We're talking John Zorn and Mike Patton. Now, typically when I play a John Zorn and Mike Patton song, it's like razor blades shooting out of saxophones and into microphones, leaving your ears assaulted. This is an exception. It's Christmas music, and this is the Christmas song off of, I forget the name of the album, but it's John Zorn with Mike Patton.

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And folks dressed up like Eskimos. 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
1: Up next, we're going to go with a song from my childhood, from my youth. A song that represents a period in time for me where I was hammering away at my own musical identity through the albums that I acquired and picked out, got for Christmas if I asked for them. We're talking about a band called PUSA, or Presidents of the United States of America. This song is off their first album, which is, I think, still their only famous or well-known album. The song Peaches, Peaches come from a can, and Lump sat alone in a buggy marsh. There's a song on this album I really have always liked. I find it adorable. It's definitely not from the void material, but it's nostalgia to the core for me. The song is called Kitty, and that's all I need to say.

Okay, up next, we're going to go with a couple Christmas songs. The first one is going to be another Sufjan Stevens song off of that 5-disc Christmas album I mentioned. This song is called Happy Karma Christmas.

So the next Christmas song I'm going to play for you is by the experimental pop psychedelic freak masters themselves, the Flaming Lips. This is off a Christmas album they made called Imagine Peace. And the song is called Christmas Laughing Waltz. And the thing about the Flaming Lips is they have three Christmas albums. And one's exceptionally Christmassy, comically so, to the point where I can't stand it. They have one called Christmas on Mars, which is sort of like this dystopian tale about a bunch of people who are living on a colony on Mars on Christmas, and they're slowly going crazy. And they keep hallucinating that there's this Santa Claus running around who's actually escaped this compound they're in and just running around in Mars, which is impossible because they would die. It's also a movie that goes with the album. It's wonderful. But this is, I think, the best Christmas album by the Flaming Lips. It's lo-fi, experimental, and it's just delightful.

Up next, we're going to go with a Frank Zappa song about cats. The song is called Tiger Roach. It's off of a live album that was released a couple years after he passed, of recordings that were amassed during the Bongo Fury era. And if you know anything about the Bongo Fury era, you know that Captain Beefheart was hanging around. So of course, there's some absurd Captain Beefheart ramblings all over this one.

Well. You know what time it is? It's time for that void to slowly disappear and obscure under a blanket of snow. If you're in Ontario, I know you've had a wallop of winter bring Christmas in for you. I'm out on the East Coast and my grass is still green. It's bizarre. Where I live, it's supposed to be snowier than most parts of the country this time of year. We've got the opposite going on. We got the West Coast winter, and the West Coast is getting the East Coast winter. And Ontario is getting the classic Ontario winter. Call the army in kind of winter. So the last song, it's going to be another Cat song. It's an instrumental, so it's hard to say what it's about. But it's off of the debut album by electronic experimental pop duo that calls themselves Ratatat. And the song is called Wildcat. So yeah, a little music for my cat and music for Christmas. As always, love from the void. See you next week.

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This is Smooth and Contemporary Quinty Jazz with Howard Pulver and Keiko the Jazz Cat from Belleville on the Bay of Quinty. Listen first for Germany's Electro Swing Tape 5, back on our program, incorporating vintage swing sounds with modern electronic elements for unique and energetic music with their new single release, Crazy Little Thing Called Swing. Following that is American singer, songwriter, and multi-instrumentalist Casey McGill, known for his many contributions to jazz music with the classic swing era style and Swingin' in the Rain from his Love Letter Volume 1 album, a recently released collection of freshly recorded music composed of the last 50 years, and then Better Days from the album A New Beat. With renowned New York drummer and bandleader Ulysses Owen Jr. and his group of rising young stars, Generation Y, students selected from his professorship at the Juilliard School and other educational positions globally.

Following Ulysses Owen Jr. and Generation Y with Better Days, you heard Canadian-Cuban and jazz pianist and composer Hilario Duran, featuring flutist Jane Bennett with Autumn Nocturne. Kenny G is up next with an emotive rendition of Over the Rainbow from his new lullaby-themed album Innocence. And following that is Vancouver native, New York-based saxophonist, composer, producer, and masterclass instructor Ben Wendell with Tenderly from his 2024 Grammy-nominated Best Contemporary Instrumental Album, All One.

You just heard American jazz and R&B vocalist Lori Williams with her soulful voice in Take My Wings, then Sweet Nexus from the Bells Now and Then album from two veteran Canadian musicians, multi-instrumentalist Don Thompson and guitarist Rob Pillich. The album is a recent reissue of their 1982 recording Bells with two newly recorded compositions. 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
3: Bonjour tout le monde, this is Golden Kazian on CKMS Radio Waterloo, here to let you know that my show, Exploring AI Music, will now be airing on Tuesdays from 9 p.m. to 10 p.m. as of April 7th. 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Et au plaisir de vous jaser en français aussi. 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
2: Hello and welcome to A Quick Chat With, the supplemental show for Guess That Record. I am your host, Jackson Reed. We're going to get right into it by introducing our amazing guest. She's a successful songwriter working with artists like Winona Judd, Wayne Brady, and Southside Johnny. Her newest project is her podcast, She Creates Noise, where she interviews successful women in the music business. I'm super excited to be having a quick chat with Sarah Nagurny. How are you doing, Sarah?
3: I'm good. I'm out of New York City right now, which is nice because it's really hot and crazy there.
2: Yeah.
3: So I'm just chilling out in my little out-of-town cottage.
2: Awesome.
3: Much needed. Yeah. Missed a lot of the heat wave, which was great. Although it was out here, but it wasn't as bad.
2: Yeah, for sure. For sure. It's great to be speaking with you today. I was looking up all the cool stuff you've done in your career, and I'm excited to be speaking with you today.
3: Thank you. I'm very happy to be here, and thank you for having me.
2: Absolutely. Yeah. Now, I always love to ask people this at the start, but what was the first song or the first album you remember hearing that made you take music seriously?
3: I think it was Joni Mitchell. I'm trying to remember which, Michael of Mountains or Blue. It was early Joni Mitchell stuff. Just I was playing and singing that stuff and imitating her. But I think that was really the thing that, I mean, my brothers played, you know, rock and roll, and I'd listen to all that stuff. And my parents liked Motown. But yeah, I think for me, it was, I really connected with Joni Mitchell and Laura Nyro.
2: Mm-hmm. For sure.
3: Dating myself here, but yeah. Laura Nyro was a big hero for me.
2: Yeah, it's all good stuff. Now, from there, like, how did you first get involved in music? Like, was your goal to be an artist, or how did that sort of start for you?
3: I don't think at nine I had a goal. I just couldn't help writing lyrics. And I think my first song, I was nine, and it was a protest song because my parents were very politically aware. And then my first gig, I was 13, playing folky guitar, not particularly well, but I had a nice voice from, you know, a young age. And I just, I hadn't been bitten by the bug until I went to Oxford University and studied very lofty subjects. And all of my friends were doing theater and music and stuff on sideline things. And they were so interested and engaged by their other jobs, so to speak, that I just jumped in, and I was singing at a lot of people's birthday parties, and they had summer balls. I would sing with my band. So that kind of hooked me in. And then I used to commute to London, and so it was like a 19, 20-year-old, and sing in a famous restaurant there. And my parents watched with, I don't want to say horror, but they weren't so happy because they thought I was going to do something sensible, you know?
2: Mm-hmm. Yeah. And I guess from there, how did the like songwriting opportunities open up for you, and how did that all start?
3: I think that was really after I decided not to be the artist myself. So I was, you know, I spent a number of years. I had a few record deals, one in England, one in Japan. I started my own label. I mean, I was determined. I was going to get my music out there. I toured both in England. I did the Hong Kong Arts Festival. I also did a lot of East Coast touring with my band, but I think I realized when I had my daughter that I wasn't going to jump in the back of a van anymore, and it was time to be sensible and to write for other people. So
2: yeah,
3: that's what I did. Yeah.
2: I've spoken with a few songwriters over the years, and that kind of does seem to be a common thread where it's like you start as an artist and then transition into songwriting. It was funny because I was looking up your credits, and there was one that I really wanted to ask you about, and that was when you got to work with Southside Johnny. So I would love to hear that story of how that all happened.
3: Yeah, he came to a songwriting, you know, sort of show and tell panel And this was, I guess this must have been the 80s, late 80s. And he heard a song that I wrote and loved it and really wanted to work with me. So at that, he didn't drive, so he took a bus to my apartment. I lived in Warhol's old factory. It was a cool and funky place. And I just wrote it at the piano with him. So he was very receptive and released it on his record.
2: Mm-hmm. Yeah, it's I'm a huge Bruce Springsteen fan. So when I saw that you got to work with him, I was like, oh, that's interesting, because
3: definitely an unusual credit. Yeah,
2: yeah.
3: But he was a great guy, and really we really enjoyed working together.
2: For sure. And what you know, of all the big you know, of all the songs that you've written over the years, what are like some of the ones you're most proud of, you would say?
3: Well, I loved Ordinary, which was for Wayne Brady. It was also recorded by a big K-pop band. That was a great song. And it also had Christmas versions. I also think Permanent should have been a bigger song. That was a number one for Randy Crawford in Europe. And, you know, it was a mess. It could have been a massive song. It's always about, especially these days, who records it first. And she was awesome. She did a great job. But had it been recorded by a better known artist, it would have been a bigger hit. But that's, you know, I'm very happy that and appreciate that she did do a great job on it.
2: And I was just thinking of this on the spot, but I think songwriting is an interesting skill set, because I feel like everyone sort of does it a little differently. What is your process when you're writing a song?
3: I think this is a through thread for me. It's always been about concept. Like, I'm a big title person. I feel it's not 100% true that if you don't have a great title, it's not as likely to get heard. And that's not always proven true. It's done by Taylor Swift or whoever. They can use any title they want. But when you're trying to make some noise, I do think a concept or a title that's unique is important. So I do sit around and write titles a lot. And nowadays, I've always done little track arrangements of, you know, 8-bar segments to have ideas. And I use Splice a lot, which helps me tremendously because they have amazing musicians selling their great musicianship in small segments of sound. I don't know if you know what that is. Are you familiar with Splice?
2: Like samples and that sort of thing.
3: It's a sample, but it's actually real musicians. It's not
2: Suno.
3: It's not artificially played. So like, you know, I input ideas about I want something that's jazzy with a hip hop feel, or I give it different parameters. And it gives me a ton of ideas. Then I play them and just kind of open my mouth. That's what I do now more than ever. And I was talking to Lauren Christie, who wrote for Avril Lavigne. She had big hits, and also Dua Lipa. She was on my podcast, She Creates Noise. And she was just talking about how, like, there are ideas in the ether, and you just have to be there to receive them.
2: Mm-hmm.
3: You know, and I think there's some truth to that. You got to be there, available to it. And so I feel that way a little bit about having my Splice loops going. I'm not writing as much, but when I know I have a session, I get that all ready, and I kind of just play them and see if something just automatically, organically comes out of me. And I have my phone ready to record my idea.
2: Yeah.
3: You know?
2: Yeah.
3: And after all these years, I feel like I can filter something like, oh, that's a good, you know, or if it's like, nah, you know, just next. But sometimes I'll just like, no, that was a weird thing that came out of my mouth, and I'm going to hold on to that. Weird, cool. I mean, like unusual, unexpected.
2: Yeah, for sure. For sure. And of course, you just mentioned it there, but you have started a podcast, She Creates Noise. So how did that all start for you?
3: A good friend of mine asked me to be on his podcast. His name is Johnny Amos. It's called The Music Business Buddy. He's awesome. He started it a couple years ago. He's had over 100 episodes. He's incredible. Just a great interviewer and enthusiast. Producer. He just said, come on my podcast. And then people heard it. And my friends were saying, you're good at this. You should do this. So I just did it as a lark. I didn't know. I don't know how long you've been doing this, Jackson, but I've had 30 episodes. I'm sorry, I don't remember how many episodes you've had, but you know, you kind of try it out and you say, is this going to work? Is anyone going to listen? And people seem to like it. So I'm continuing. I'm heading into my third season.
2: Mm-hmm. Yeah. And so basically, of course, the premise is you're interviewing successful women in the music business. That's correct?
3: Yeah, it's women only. I just feel like there's so much in the manosphere available to men. I just wanted to have something for women only. And I get people reaching out to me all the time who want to be on the podcast, and I'll say, but you're a guy and I love men and everything, but I really want to emphasize the amazing credits that some of these women have had. And I'm talking executives, from record company executives to publishers, to distributors, PR people, managers, also artists. I've had a number of artists and want to have more. So I'm really just trying to say, you know, what is the thing that you've been doing? You know, where was it? What was it like before? And what's it like now? And how can we improve it? That's another topic that comes up. But I think the thing I want young people to hear is how they got where they got, so that they can learn that they can do it too.
2: Mm-hmm. Yeah. And, you know, I think it's an interesting concept for a show, you know, especially in your case, since you're a veteran of the music business. And, you know, I think, like, compared to probably when you started, there's a lot more women now than there would have been back then. So do you think, like, this show is equally about, like, championing women as opposed to, like, just trying to get the stories out there?
3: I think I want to say it's a positive podcast. We're not sitting around saying, woe is me, it was so hard. But if somebody wants to tell stories about how hard it's been, I'm very open to hearing those stories, because I want women to know what, or young women to know what these women had to go through to make it better for them. And there are statistics that show that things aren't as much better as we would like to think. I think there's a lot more talk about it with organizations like We Are Moving the Needle and She Is the Music, which are doing wonderful work, women in music. But it's still the percentage of women in senior record executive, record company executive roles is only 11%. It's still dominated by white men. I think in distribution, it was about 25 to 30% women. You know, and songwriters in the top 100, it's in the low teens, low digits, like 15 to 18%. It's pretty low.
2: Mm-hmm.
3: There's something called the Annenberg study. You can check out those exact numbers. They change year to year. I think that it's getting better in that there's more awareness, and I think the Me Too movement helped a bit to get people to hire more women. But it's also, according to some people, created more fear amongst men who are more fearful about hiring women because they're afraid of being accused of something. So it's always as a backlash, but here we are moving forward optimistically, trying to make as much visibility for women in the business, and encourage young women to try everything and to work really hard. And, you know, there are options and opportunities out there.
2: Yeah. Yeah, for sure. Who are, when looking at some of your more noteworthy guests, what were some of the more interesting interviews you've had on the show?
3: I mean, everyone's been wonderful. It's hard to single out, but I loved Kate Hyman so much that I brought her back for a second time. She's super interesting. She found Moby, the Cranberries, Jeff Buckley. The list goes on and on. And she really had some struggles, you know, but very optimistic, takes no prisoners attitude. She's, you know, keeps going. She's now more of a private consultant. I love Kate, and Sam Cox at BMI is also one of the most amazing, generous humans. I don't know how she does it all. One of a dear friend, and also just an amazing, supportive person to so many major artists. I mean, she basically found Lady Gaga. I mean, she doesn't like to take credit for that, but she did really help put her on the map. Many others. I think BB Rexha was in there, but I don't want to drop too many names. But she's behind a lot of careers. And I love Lauren Christie, you know, she's the writer of all the Avril Lavigne hits. What an optimistic person. I mean, just listening to her journey and the difficulty she had as a recording artist, I wished I'd made the transition. She made a transition at 28 and said, I'm done. I'm not going to be a recording artist. I'm going to start this thing called The Matrix, and I'm going to write hit records. And she was the first woman ever to be nominated for a Grammy for music production. First woman ever. It was 11 years before Linda Perry got nominated. That's crazy.
2: Mm-hmm.
3: But she was super interesting. I'm going to have her back with her daughters, actually.
2: Cool.
3: She's just so generous and loving and has so much good spiritual advice for everyone. I was so honored. I mean, really, every episode was wonderful.
2: Mm-hmm. Yeah.
3: I mean, for me, just the opportunity to speak to these great women.
2: Yeah, for sure. And, you know, what's been kind of the like biggest surprise for you when it comes to starting the podcast, especially like coming into it, you know, sort of blind in a way when it comes to getting it started, recording, everything like that? What's been some of the parts of it that have surprised you?
3: I think how much work it is. I mean, I have helpers. I have a wonderful engineer, Cooper Anderson. I've got a publicist. I've got, you know, like a personal assistant who does a lot of my social media. So I'm very lucky and blessed to have wonderful help, but it's constant. You know, I'm now on a 2-month hiatus and there's so much work to prepare for the next season. I mean, Jackson, you must know what I'm talking about. It's not something you just kind of put out there. It's like a child. You have to nurture it and make sure that people are hearing it and make sure it's sending the right message. And I think that I thought I'd just kind of do this thing occasionally. And even though it's every other week, it's quite a commitment, I have to say. And the other thing about the women on it, I think maybe not surprisingly that they all had, you know, a lot to contend with coming up. But again, not surprisingly, the thing that is a through line is that they all worked crazy hard and thought out of the box. You know, if she couldn't get a job doing it this way, she'd get a job doing it this way. You know, I think Kate was a receptionist and they fired her. That's Kate Hyman. And they noticed that she listened to all the coolest bands and they called her back and said, you know, you're a terrible typist, but would you come back and be an A&R woman? So it's sort of like just by sheer, in that case, it was a bit of luck, but just her awareness of what was cool got her back in the office in the right way. Mm-hmm. I mean, and I think there's a lot of stories, again, really positive stories. I had Lee Danae, who's been at every major label, you know, Columbia, CBS. She worked TV productions and she's now at 30 Tigers. She's been an incredible optimist and she's a big mentor. And, you know, I think the through line has just been how hard these women have worked to stay in the game and stay current and be receptive to the needs of young talent also.
2: Mm-hmm. Yeah. Now, what would be like your ultimate dream guest for this podcast?
3: I'd love to have Alicia Keys. I think she would, because she's the music and she's such a wonderful person and so giving also of her time. And she's one person that comes to mind. There's some other senior. Jody Gerson's a senior, one of the most senior women in the music business at the moment, Universal Music. There's not a lot of women president, so I'd really like to talk to her. I'm blanking, of course, but certainly other major artists. Gloria Estefan, I'd love to have. Just people that have been doing amazing things. And these are just a couple that pop into my mind.
2: For sure. For sure. All right, Sarah. Well, we have reached the end of the interview. I want to thank you so much for taking the time to be here today. Where can the listeners find the podcast? And I was also wondering, do you have any other projects on the go that you'd like to give a shout to?
3: Yeah, well, they can find She Creates Noise on every major platform, including, obviously we're doing a lot of Instagram, but, you know, Amazon, Apple, and the whole shebang. And I'm working on a project with a wonderful young singer-songwriter named Isabella Ducias. And I just spoke to her this morning. We're getting her EP going over the next few months. Keep an eye out. She's a wonderful talent, beautiful voice, very, very devoted to her art. And another person who has to work a day job to try to get her stuff out there. But that's what it takes until the right person hears how good she is and a publisher or a label just to underwrite the costs of her music. So please check out Isabella Ducias on Dussias. She's still just putting stuff out slowly, but we'll be full speed ahead in the fall, I think.
2: Awesome. Thanks for tuning into this episode of A Quick Chat With. 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
3: Good day. And welcome to another edition of Moments of Hope. Grace and peace to you in the precious name of our Lord and Savior, Jesus Christ. I am Pastor Clinton Martins, and I'm so glad that you are joining me today. Wherever you're listening from, whether you are at home, driving to work, at your workplace, or simply taking a moment to yourself, I want you to know that this message is specially for you. My message today is titled Divine Restoration. I believe God wants to restore something in someone's life today. Maybe it's your joy, your peace, your health, your marriage, your family, your confidence, your finances, your relationships, your dream that you thought was dead. Maybe it's your relationship with God. Whatever you have lost, I came today with a message of hope that what is lost is not necessarily lost forever when God is involved. There are some things that only God himself can restore. And when God restores, he doesn't merely return what was lost. He can bring you into a new dimension of his grace, his purpose, and his blessing. To extray further, I want us to look at what divine restoration is. What is divine restoration? Divine restoration means the supernatural action of returning something to its former state, returning something to its former state or to its former place, or bringing something back to a better condition. It is taking something that has been damaged, broken, lost, stolen, or diminished and bringing it back to wholeness. And it is one of the beautiful things that our God specializes in doing. God, our Father, is a restorer. He restores broken hearts. He restores relationships. He restores hope. He restores purpose. He restores joy. He restores dignity. And he restores what the enemy has stolen. And sometimes God doesn't simply restore what was lost. He gives you something better than what you thought had been lost. To understand restoration, I want us to go back to the beginning. I want us to take a journey back to the beginning. In the book of Genesis chapter 1, if we look carefully through verse 26 to verse 28, God created humanity in his image and likeness. God created mankind with dignity, with purpose, with authority, and relationship with him. God's original intention was that humanity would walk with him, represent him, exercise dominion, and enjoy the blessings of his creation. But then sin entered. We are told in Genesis chapter 3 that Adam and Eve disobeyed God and something devastating happened. Sin separated humanity, separated, you know, man from God. Sin caused the relationship to be broken. That position was lost. Dominion was affected. Fear entered where there would have been confidence. Shame entered where there would have been innocence. Adam and Eve hid from the presence of God. But I want you to hear this today. The fall of man did not cancel the plan, God's plan for restoration. God already had a redemption plan, and that plan was fulfilled through Jesus Christ. I want us to note the following today. Number one, Jesus Christ is the foundation of our restoration. Jesus is the foundation of our restoration, of my restoration, of your restoration. In the book of Galatians chapter 3, verse 13 to 14, Galatians chapter 3, verse 13 to verse 14, it says, Christ has redeemed us from the curse of the law, being made a curse for us. For it is written, cursed is everyone that hangeth on a tree, that the blessing of Abraham might come unto the Gentiles through Jesus Christ, that we might receive the promise of the Spirit through faith. Jesus came to redeem us. Jesus came to restore the relationship between God and man. Jesus came to restore that broken relationship. In 2 Corinthians chapter 5 and verse 18, scripture tells us, and all things are of God, who had reconciled us to himself by Christ Jesus, who has reconciled us to himself and had given unto us the ministry of reconciliation. That word reconciled is powerful. That what sin had broken, Jesus came to restore. What humanity had lost through sin, Christ came to redeem. The greatest restoration is therefore not material. The greatest restoration is restoration to God. And everything flows from that relationship. Number two, God wants you to live an abundant life. God wants you, God wants me, to live an abundant life. Jesus said to us in the book of John chapter 10 verse 10, and I read from the Amplified Version. He says, the thief comes only in order to steal and kill and destroy. I came that they may have and enjoy life and have it in abundance to the full till it overflows. God wants us, through Jesus, wants us to live life to the fullest. The enemy's assignment is to kill, to steal, to destroy. But Jesus came that we might have life and that we might have this life abundantly. This does not mean that as Christians, as believers, that we will not experience difficulty. It means that our difficulties do not have the final word. Jesus is greater than what you lost. Grace is greater than your failure. Restoration is greater than your destruction. And hope is greater than your disappointment. Number three, God can restore lost or wasted years. God has the ability and is willing to restore every lost and wasted years. One of the most profound scriptures or promises concerning restoration is found in the book of Joel. In Joel chapter 2 verse 25, God says to us, and I will restore to you the years that the locusts have eaten. Notice that God did not merely say, I will restore what the locusts ate. God said, I will restore the years. There are seasons of life that cannot be recovered naturally. There are seasons of life, of my life and of your life, that we cannot recover through human effort. You cannot go back and relive yesterday. You cannot reverse certain decisions. You cannot reclaim certain opportunities. You cannot recover certain years by human effort. But God can redeem time for us. God can give you and I fruitfulness after a season of barrenness. He can give you and I joy after sorrow. He can give you and I beauty for ashes. He can give you and I a testimony after a trial. That is why Joel continues and says, and you shall eat in plenty and be satisfied and praise the name of the Lord your God that had dealt wondrously with you. Oh, what a promise. Hallelujah. In Isaiah 61, we see another promise of God. In Isaiah 61, God gives us another powerful, we see another powerful picture of God's restoration. God declares through the prophet, the Spirit of the Lord is upon me because he had anointed me to preach good tidings. Then scripture says, God came to do what? To bind up the brokenhearted, to proclaim liberty to the captives, to comfort all that mourn. And then comes one of the most beautiful promises in that scripture. It says to give you and I beauty for ashes, the oil of joy for mourning, the garment of praise for the spirit of heaviness. Think about that for a moment. Beauty for ashes, joy for mourning, praise for heaviness. God takes what looks like the remains of something destroyed and gives it new purpose. Maybe your life feels like ashes today. Maybe you are saying to yourself, Pastor, you don't understand what I've been through. Perhaps I don't, but God does. He saw every tear. He knows every disappointment. He knows every rejection. He knows every prayer you prayed when no one else knew you were hurting. He knew every prayer. God knows every prayer that you prayed in that moment of difficulty, in that moment of pain, in that moment of disappointment. And God is saying to you today, I am not finished with you. I am not finished with you. The Bible is filled with stories of people, so many people who experienced divine restoration. And I want us to just take a look quickly at some of them. Let's start with Job. Job lost almost everything. He lost his possession. He lost his children. He lost his wealth. He lost his sense of security. But Job did not lose God. Job did not lose his relationship with God. Job did not lose his fellowship with God. Job did not lose his connection with God. And at the end of the story, God restored him. In Job 42 verse 10, scripture says, and the Lord turned the captivity of Job. God turned the captivity of Job. God turned it such that he had much more than he had before, you know, the loss. We are told in the scripture, you know, that Job had much more. Job, his latter end was greater, was better than the beginning. The story of Job didn't end in a loss. It ended in restoration. Please take note today that your present chapter may be painful, but don't assume it is the final chapter, because Jesus has the final say. I say that to you again. Your present chapter, your present situation, your present circumstance, it may be painful, you know, but don't assume that that is the final chapter of your life. Why? Because Jesus has the final say. You know, another person we want us to consider this morning is that, you know, today is the woman with the issue of blood. In Luke chapter 8, we meet a woman who has suffered for 12 years. She has spent all she had on physicians. She had lost her resources. She had lost her wealth. Perhaps she had lost hope, lost friends. But one encounter with Jesus changed everything. She touched the hem of his garment and immediately she was healed. Jesus told her, "Daughter, be of good comfort. Thy faith made thee whole. Go in peace." She did not simply receive healing. No. She received peace. God restored what 12 years of suffering have taken away from her. What about the widow of Zarephath? In the book of 1 Kings chapter 17, a widow faithfully provided food for Elijah, the prophet of God, during a time of famine. Later, her son became sick and died eventually. Imagine the pain. So she already experienced loss. She experienced the loss of the child, and she was in a difficult situation. She was in an uncertain situation. Why? Because she had just lost her son. But God intervened. Our God, who is a restorer, intervened through Elijah the prophet, and her son was restored back to life. What was dead came alive again. Maybe there's something in your life that feels dead. A dream, a relationship, a ministry, a business, a hope, a passion. I want to remind you today that God is still the God who brings dead things back to life. What about the case of Lazarus in the scripture? When it looked as though it was too late, you know, in the book of John 11, we are told that Lazarus has been dead and buried for days. Even Martha said to Jesus, "Lord, by this time he stinketh, for he had been dead 4 days." In other words, Jesus, don't bother about him. It is too late. Nothing can be done. This situation, you know, is irreparable. Just forget about this one. Let's move on. But Jesus, the restorer, stood at the grave and declared, "Lazarus, come forth." And the man that had been dead came out of the grave. Listen carefully to me. It is never too late for God. You may say, "I have waited too long." God says, "I can still restore." You may say, "The opportunity is gone." God says, "I can create another opportunity." You may say, "The relationship is beyond repair." God says, "I am still the restorer." You may say, "My dream is dead." God says, "I can breathe life into dead things." What about the case of the prodigal son? We see the case of the prodigal son, a beautiful story of restoration. You know, in the book of Luke chapter 15, he left home, he wasted his inheritance, he lost his position, he lost his dignity, he lost his relationship with his father, and then he came to himself and he returned home. What happened? His father welcomed him. The father put a robe on him, a ring on his finger, shoes on his feet, and celebrated his return. Why? Because restoration is in the heart of the Father. Restoration is in the heart of our Father and our Lord. Restoration is in the character of God. The son returned thinking he could only be a servant. The father restored him as a son. Maybe you have wandered away from God. Maybe you have made mistakes. Maybe you have wasted opportunities. Maybe shame has convinced you that you cannot return. But I came to tell you today, your Father, God is waiting for you to come home. And so I ask today, what have you lost? What have you lost? It's a personal question. What have you lost? Have you lost your joy? God can restore it. Have you lost your peace? God can restore it. Have you lost your health? God can restore and strengthen you. Have you lost your marriage or family relationship? God can bring healing and reconciliation. Have you lost your financial stability? God can give wisdom, provision, and new opportunities. Have you lost your career opportunity? God can open another door. Have you lost your confidence? God can rebuild you. Have you lost purpose? God can redirect your steps. Have you lost your dream? God can resurrect, you know, what he has ordained concerning you in line with his will. Have you lost your time? God can redeem your years. Have you lost your relationship with God? You can come home today. Jesus is calling. Have you lost your hope? Jesus is still your hope. I want us to know that restoration, because restoration may not look like our expectation. I want to make that very clear. Divine restoration does not always mean that God will return everything exactly the way we want it. No, divine restoration does not always mean that God will bring back everything to us the way we want it. God, who is a restorer, who is able to do exceeding abundantly above all we ask, is capable, is able to know. He knows our area of needs. He knows how to restore. Sometimes God restores by giving you something new. Sometimes restoration means healing. Sometimes it means reconciliation. Sometimes it means a new opportunity. Sometimes it means a new direction. Sometimes it means God gives you grace to release what was lost and embrace what he is doing next in your life. In the book of Isaiah chapter 43 verse 19, Isaiah 43 and verse 19, scripture says, behold, God speaking to us, he says, behold, I will do a new thing. Now it will spring forth. Forget about the past, you know, disappointments. Forget about the past failures. Forget about past, you know, forget about the past pain. God is a restorer. He's restoring your joy. He's restoring your peace. He's restoring your health. He's restoring your relationship. He's restoring your family. He's restoring your, you know, your finances. God, who is a restorer, is restoring you back today. God is not limited, you know, to restoring yesterday. He can create a better tomorrow. He can create a better today for you. He can create a better tomorrow for you. He can create a better path for you, such that what is lost, you know, you go beyond it. You get more beyond it. You advance beyond that. That might look like a delay. That might have looked like a setback. That might have looked at a disappointment. God, our God, is able to help you to recover all. I want you to know today that your restoration begins with Christ. Every restoration begins with Christ. Remember, we read in the book of Galatians chapter 3 and verse 13 that Christ has redeemed us, that Christ has redeemed us, and that he has reconciled us back to God. So every reconciliation, every act of reconciliation, it begins with Christ. My friend, before I pray this morning, you know, asking for God to restore whatever has been lost in your life, whatever has been lost in your family, whatever has been lost in your health, whatever has been lost in your business, in your career, in your relationship, there is something more important. Listen to me. There is something much more important than material restoration. God's greatest desire is to restore you to himself. That is the greatest desire of God. Sin separated humanity from God, but Jesus came to reconcile us. If you have never surrendered your life to Jesus Christ, today can be your day of restoration. You don't have to clean yourself up before you come to Jesus. Come as you are. The prodigal son came dirty. The father received him. Jesus said in John chapter 6 and verse 37, John 6 and verse 37, he says, him that cometh to me, I will in no wise cast out. Just come to him. Come to him sincerely. Come to Him with an open heart. Come to Him believing, knowing that He's able, you know, to restore you back into fellowship with the Father. If you are ready to return to God, I want you to pray this prayer sincerely with me from your heart. Lord Jesus, I come before you today. I acknowledge that I'm a sinner and that I need your forgiveness. I believe that you died for my sins and that you rose again from the dead. I believe that you're the Son of God. Today, I surrender my life to you. Forgive me, wash me, restore me, make me new. I receive you as my Lord and personal Savior. From today, help me to follow you and live according to your word. Thank you, Lord, for receiving me and giving me a new beginning. In Jesus' name. If you have prayed that prayer this morning from your heart sincerely, I welcome you home. Welcome home. In Christ, you have a new beginning. Bible says, if any man be in Christ, that man, that woman is a new creature. Old things are passed away. All things have become new. I congratulate you. Please locate a Bible-believing church closest to you. You know, attend, you know, so that you can grow in God's word, in the knowledge of your word. Find a Bible-believing church closest to you. Get one closest to you, you know, and visit, be a member, and see God, you know, reveal himself. See God teach you. See God grow you in that place. This morning, before I leave, I want to pray a prayer for divine restoration. I want to pray the prayer for divine restoration for everyone under the sound of my voice. Wherever you are, I want you to join me this morning in this prayer. Heavenly Father, I thank you because you are the God of restoration. You are the God who restores the years. You restore broken hearts. You restore lost hope. You restore health. You restore families. You restore purpose. Lord, you restore joy. You restore dignity. Today, I pray for every person listening to this broadcast. Father, you know what they have lost. You know the area where they feel pain. You know the area where they feel disappointment. You know the area, Lord, where there has been delay. You know what has been stolen. You know what has been broken. You know the years that have been wasted. You know the opportunities that have disappeared. You know the relationship that we are damaged. You know the dreams that we are buried. You know the tears that nobody saw. Lord, let your restoration power flow into these lives in the mighty name of Jesus. Where there has been loss, Lord, bring restoration. Where there has been brokenness, Lord, bring healing. Where there has been shame, Lord, restore dignity. Where there has been rejection, remind them that they are accepted in you. Where there has been confusion, Lord, bring clarity. Where there has been failure, Lord, give them another opportunity. Where there has been delay, Lord, give them grace to trust your timing. Where there has been financial hardship, Lord, provide open, legitimate doors of opportunity. Where there has been family conflict, Lord, bring reconciliation and peace. Where there has been marital difficulty, Lord, bring healing, wisdom, forgiveness, and restoration. Where there has been discouragement, Lord, bring hope into those hearts again. And where there has been spiritual dryness, revive their hunger for you. Where there has been lost purpose, Lord, please reveal your plan again. Father, restore what has been destroyed and give grace for what can be relieved. Restore the years that has been wasted. Restore the joy that has been stolen. Restore the confidence that has been broken. Restore the peace that has been lost. Restore the dreams that are aligned with your purpose. And Lord, as we pray today, for those who are saying something has died, I speak life according to your perfect will in the name of Jesus. Just as you restore Job, robe. Just as you healed the woman with the issue of blood, just as you restored the widow's son, just as you called Lazarus from the grave, just as you restored the prodigal son, Lord, to the father, let there be restoration in the lives of everyone hearing under the sound of my voice. I pray that those who have been crying will have reasons to rejoice. Those who have been ashamed will have reasons to testify. Those who have been forgotten will experience your favor. Those who have been rejected will discover new doors. Those who have been discouraged will receive fresh strength. And those who have been waiting will experience your faithfulness. Lord, let their restoration become a testimony. Let their testimony become an encouragement. And let their lives bring glory to your name. We hold on to your promise to restore to us the years that the locust has eaten. Father, let that restoration begin now in the name of Jesus. Lord, let that restoration continue in the name of Jesus. And let that restoration be complete, be completed according to your will in the mighty name of Jesus. We thank you because this is the confidence that we have in you, that you are able to do exceeding abundantly above all that we ask. This is the confidence that we have in you, that when we call on you, you hear us. And because you hear us, you've answered us. We thank you because we know it is done. We give you the praise and we give you the glory in Jesus' mighty name. Before I leave this morning, remember this. That loss is not your identity. That failure is not your identity. That disappointment is not your identity. Your past is not your identity. If you are in Christ, your identity is found in Him. Your identity is found in Jesus. And the God who brought water from the rock, opened the Red Sea, restored Job, healed the woman with the issue of blood, raised Lazarus, and welcomed the prodigal son home, is still God today. So hold on to Him. Keep praying, keep believing, keep trusting. What looks like the end may only be the beginning of God's restoration in your life. If you have been blessed by this message today, we will love to hear from you. Please connect with us, you know, on cgmikitchener@gmail.com. 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Until I come your way next week, I am Pastor Clinton Martins from Church of God Mission International, Kitchener, Canada. Don't give up on God, because God has not given up on you. You are blessed in Jesus' mighty name. Amen.

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4: And really, that's what I should be doing right now, is my academic purposes, rather than hosting a radio show on community radio. But you know what? I like you guys, all of my listeners, so I've decided to do the radio show, and I hope you will enjoy it tonight. So we have for you a fantastic show, and I'm going to get things kicked off with the Glenn Miller tune, In the Mood.

Alex Pengman on the Swingin' Blues Radio Show. That was, you heard Glenn Miller and In the Mood. And then you just heard Alex Pengman and Sing You Sinners. Alex Pengman is a local girl. She is from Toronto. And I'm going to talk a little bit more about her later in the show because she has a very interesting story attached to her. And I'm sure just about anybody who's listening to the show right now from Toronto or Waterloo or Hamilton has heard her story just a million times over, but I'm going to tell it anyway. But that will be saved for a little bit later on in the show. I've got plenty of things from her that I want to play for you. It's especially good to get it to her into the show since she is so local. But now I'm going to go back into the vintage jazz kind of a scene, and we're going to hear some Cab Calloway in a moment. On 100.3 Sound FM, CKMS. And my parents, who I'm pretty sure are listening right now, are really got me going on vintage jazz from a very, very young age. And I mean, I'm still at a very young age, but my parents got me rolling very early. And when I was about 15, they broke the news to me that they did, in fact, see Cab Calloway live in concert, which I will never forgive them for. They saw Cab Calloway and Count Basie. And I'm sure there's some other people in there that I've forgotten about, but it doesn't matter. The point is they're terrible for not taking me to that concert, you know, 15 years before I was born. Absolutely awful. So here it is, Cab Calloway and the Jumpin' Jive.

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1: 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And I'm not entirely sure who that was singing, but Count Basie was playing. And I love Count Basie because Count Basie ends every single one of his tunes with exactly the same ending. It sounds like this. I'll just play it one more time just from the end there.
0: Solid as a rock. 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Solid as a rock.
1: And here's the ending. Seriously, every single one of Count Basie's most popular tunes, mark my words, ends with those notes right there at the end. So I had to play some Count Basie and some Cab Calloway there for you. Now, Cab Calloway is...

dance instructors and teachers are there, and I was lucky enough to get lessons from them and everything. And one of the instructors, Stephen Mitchell, who is also known for his scat, and when he got up on stage and started scatting, I can honestly tell you, and maybe it was because it was a crowd of Lindy Hoppers, and Lindy Hoppers are, easy to please music-wise, I think, he just really brought the house down. It was seriously one of the best things I've ever seen on a stage before. It was incredible the way that he could just move around his mouth here and there, and an audience fell in love with him. It was just incredible. Also, while we were in New Hampshire, we were able to hear from an old-timer, a young at heart lady by the name of Mabel Lee, who was 90 years old when we were there. And Mabel Lee was a jive dancer in the 1940s. And she used to perform on all kinds of different video, movie, and they also had a system in public places. There was a system where there was a jukebox, except with video. And she was the subject of many of these jukebox video things, and she told us about this in a very sassy white dress, and came up there, and someone asked her one time, "So, in your heyday, did you have many of the boys come up to you and try to flirt with you and try to sneak in marriage proposals here and there? Are they falling all over you back in your day?" To which she replied, "Oh, yes. Yes, it happened back in that day, too. And you know what? It still happens today."

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1: So there you have it. I realized actually halfway through playing that tune that I was talking about Mabel Lee and Stephen Mitchell, and unfortunately I don't actually have any Stephen Mitchell or Mabel Lee in my music library, but oh well, that is life. And so I played... that was Long Gone John by Gordon Webster and Company. And Gordon Webster is going to be here in Waterloo on November the 21st. I'm just bubbling with excitement about that. Seriously, when I found that out, though, I jumped for joy like a little schoolgirl. I really cannot wait to be there. But anyways, I thought Gordon Webster would be appropriate to play as well because he was, in fact, playing at Swing Out New Hampshire alongside Mabel Lee and Stephen Mitchell. It was really something else to experience. Also, while I was in New Hampshire, I was able to at one point in one of the classes that we had, I was myself and my group, and we were just finished getting our lesson from Evita Ars and Manu Smith, who were our two instructors for that particular session. And at the end of the lesson, we all sat down in a big circle and we just talked about the beauty that is swing dancing and everything about swing dancing in as a partnered dance that makes it such a beautiful thing. And we were able to discuss music with a swung rhythm while we were talking about this, and we were also able to discuss what it means when you are connected as partners. And you know, swing dancers, you hear the word connection all the time, and you know, and you hear it in your lessons, and you hear people talk about it. And I firmly believe, and this is something we talked about, but I believe that connection is more than just being physically connected to your partner. I mean, your muscles, so that you're able to lead and follow exactly what it is that you're doing. But the connection is also an emotional connection between you, your partner, and the music. But that's really what makes swing dancing such a beautiful dance, and also the swung rhythm. And this is something that makes swing dancing unique to other kinds of dancing as well. Is that swing dancing? I mean, and by that I mean Lindy Hopping and Charleston and blues is danced to music with a swung rhythm, which is a technical term, which means that the dance moves are also swung. And if you're not really sure what I'm talking about by a swung rhythm, it basically, most music has a beat that is exact. You know, it's mathematical. But when you swing the rhythm, you delay the beat for a moment and then let the beat catch up with itself. So what I'm going to do is I'm going to play a song. Well, the last song I just played, Long Gone John, it swings hard, as many people would say in the swing world. It swings really hard because it has a very obviously swung rhythm. And so what I'm going to do is I'm going to play a Solomon Douglas tune. A Solomon Douglas cover of a Glenn Miller tune, Tuxedo Junction. And Solomon Douglas, who is has been to Waterloo recently, late last year he was here in Waterloo. He played this, and we all danced the shim sham to the Tuxedo Junction, the shim sham shimmy, which is a solo jazz routine that is enjoyed by just about every swing dancer imaginable. And I want you to listen for the swung rhythm in Tuxedo Junction because it swings really hard too. It's got a really obvious swung rhythm, and the best way to pick out a swung rhythm from a non-swung rhythm is to listen to the drum, and particularly the way the drummer plays on the cymbals. And the drummer on the cymbals, especially on the hi-hat, will be going the beat, like I said, it's not exact. It pauses and catches up with itself. And that is why Lindy Hopping isn't always done to, or can't really be done to just about any kind of music. You can only swing dance to music that swings. So, here it is. Tuxedo Junction, and then after Tuxedo Junction I will play another song that does swing but not quite as obviously, and I'll see if you can pick it out. So here it is, Tuxedo Junction, Solomon Douglas.

Solomon Douglas, Tuxedo Junction. And I'm just going to have a quick word from some of our sponsors of the Swingin' Blues radio show before I continue on. The Hepcat Hoppers, providing Waterloo Region with weekly live jazz dance parties, group swing dance classes, and swing-era performances. 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And that is our sponsors. So I hope you were able to pick out the swung rhythm that is played in Solomon Douglas's Tuxedo Junction. I'm going to play a song now for you that swings not quite so hard, but it still does swing. I promise you it still does swing. Although it's very, very fast, it is danceable, but it is, like I said, it's crazy fast. And it is called Bad Businessman by the Squirrel Nut Zippers. And the Squirrel Nut Zippers are funny because they're usually a band that I would associate as neo-swing, which is swing that doesn't swing, but most of their songs do have a swing to them. So here it is, Bad Businessman. See if you can pick out the swung rhythm.

That was the Cats and the Fiddle with When I Grow Too Old to Dream. I have a habit of playing them because I like them. So I have a habit of playing them a lot. But I actually only have three of their songs. If anybody else has some of their songs, you can feel free to please send them my way, because Cats and the Fiddle are fantastic and I love playing them because they're just so much fun to listen to. And then before that, you heard Bad Businessman from the Squirrel Nut Zippers, and I hope you were able to pick out a swung rhythm from that. Alrighty, so right here on CKMS 100.3 Sound FM and the Swing and Blues Radio Show, once again, I'm your host, Turlock Myers, and I am here with you until midnight. I'm going to play for you a little bit of Mishaya Lake, and here it is, Comes Love, Mishaya Lake.

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1: Some of the sounds of New Orleans jazz on CKMS 100.3 Sound FM. That was His Eye on the Sparrow by Preservation Hall Jazz Band from the album Shake That Thing. And that's, I guess they're a fairly new band. I don't know, my roommate saw them recently. So, Adam, if you're listening, I played some Preservation Hall Jazz Band for you. There you go. All right, moving right along. So I hope you're all enjoying the show as much as I am. I'm having a good time here. And what I have now is I'm going to read some of the announcements that we have within the swing community for the next couple of weeks or so. Again, like I said, I mean, this is my first time going solo on the radio show, so it's a bit chaotic, but it's still all enjoying it. And if you're enjoying yourself here, please let me know what you thought, or if you have any suggestions for how you think I can do the show in the future. You can email me at Turlogh, that's T-U-R-L-O-U-G-H, at hepcathoppers.ca. That would be absolutely wonderful if you could do that. I do appreciate the feedback, both constructive criticism and encouragement. But constructive criticism would be preferred. In any case, so here, 100.3 Sound FM, CKMS. Here's the announcements. Next week, the Swing and Blues radio show is going to be hosted by David Trin, and he will be playing the music and hosting the show. It's going to be great, and I hope you will enjoy it as well, and I hope you'll listen in. All right, the Jazz Room, which is located in the Hoother Hotel in Uptown Waterloo, on Friday, November 4th, that's tomorrow, Andrew McKench Sextet is going to be playing, and on Saturday, November 5th, Ernesto Curvini Quartet is playing at the KW Jazz Room in the Hoother Hotel. That is Friday and Saturday. The Lancaster Jazz Club, Kitchener's home of live Dixieland, ragtime, and early American jazz, is this Saturday on November 5th from 4 to 7 p.m. Roberta Hunt and the Red Hot Ramble. I'm going to play some Roberta Hunt after announcements because I love Roberta Hunt. She's great. She's really super great. And I understand there are some rumors going around that she might be appearing on the Swing and Blues radio show at some point in the future. Gordon Webster and Naomi Uyama are going to be coming to Waterloo on Monday, November 21st, from 8 to 10 p.m. at the Waterloo Community Arts Center, also known as the Button Factory. And that is our weekly live jazz, the Hepcat Hoppers live jazz that we put on every week. There is going to be a special one-hour dance class with Naomi Uyama from 8 to 9 p.m. Pre-register now to ensure the class runs. It's $15 general, $12 for students for the night. And for more information about the workshop and for the night, go to hepcathoppers.ca. Again, for more information on that. I am so excited about Gordon and Naomi coming here. Naomi is not only one of the best dancers in the world, she is also a fabulous, fabulous jazz singer. Holiday swing dance with Jordan Clapman and the All-Stars with a late-night blues party presented by the University of Waterloo Swing Club and the Hepcat Hoppers is happening Friday, December 2nd at the Waterloo Community Arts Center. And I hope any of you who are listening to that will be able to come out to that because Jordan Clapman is fantastic. Saturday, November 12th is Swing Out to Victory put on by the Hammer Hoppers and Bee's Knees Dance. I believe are also putting it on. It is a night of dinner and dancing to the Toronto All-Star Big Band. The Hepcat Hoppers will be performing a swing dance routine during the band break, and it is happening at the Hamilton Warplane Museum. What is not to love about that? Vintage jazz in front of warplanes. Vintage warplanes. And for more information, go to warplane.com. Pit Stop Lindy Hop Dance Exchange. I'm going to talk a little bit more about this in a little bit. But Pit Stop Lindy Hop 11 Dance Exchange is happening in Pittsburgh, Pennsylvania, starting tomorrow and going until Sunday. And it is featuring Solomon Douglas, Gordon Webster, and the Boilermaker Jazz Band. I'm going to play, well, I've already played two of those people, but I will play the Boilermaker Jazz Band again a little bit later tonight. For more information, there is a carpool available from Waterloo. Go to hepcathoppers.ca and get in touch with one of us if you are interested in going. If you're interested in going, again, we're leaving tomorrow. So I'm so excited to go. It's going to be awesome. And for more information about that, go to pitstoplindyhop.com. Eastern Balboa Championships in Raleigh, North Carolina are taking place Thursday, November 3rd, 2011 to Sunday, November 6th, 2011. For more information, go to ibalboa.com. And last but certainly not least, Falalagie is happening January 20th weekend, 2012. Falalagie is a unique event in Canada. It's actually happening in Montreal that emphasizes on the multiple roles that follows have in swing dances. It's all about the girls looking very sexy, and there are going to be some wonderful instructors there and some really great people going, and I'm sure that there will be carpool available from Waterloo because I'm signed up and I'm going, so there's got to be someone who's willing to give me a ride. And if you want more information about that, go to falalogie.com. That is falalogie.com. And those are your announcements. Now, let's hear some Roberta Hunt, and then it'll take you to a commercial break, and that at the top of the hour. And this is, again, the Swingin' Blues Radio Show on CKMS 100.3 Sound FM. And I'm Turlock Myers, your host.

0: Dinah by the Hogtown Syncopators. The Hogtown Syncopators, and that was kind of it's kind of a warm Dixieland, isn't it? Kind of music version of that song. Next version I'm going to play for you is Alex Pengman, and it is a live recording, Alex Pengman's Live in Montreal album. And then after this segment of the show, I will talk about Alex Pengman and tell you a bit about her story, and then we'll hear a little bit more of Alex Pengman's recorded stuff. But here it is, Dinah, Alex Pengman, live in Montreal.
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4: 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We have a West Coast swing show tonight, and thanks so much for coming out, Sean. Good to see you again.
5: Good to see you again, Jeff.
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5: Yeah, there you go. Every time I get here, you seem to be trying to bake me.
4: Well, hope you got some hot tunes for us tonight.
5: Well, that's what it's all about. Share some good music and have a bit of fun learning a little bit about swing. As far as I'm concerned, that's the best part about this whole experience.
4: You and I were talking briefly a little while ago. What's the theme you wanted to play tonight?
5: I wanted to focus on doing a rhythm and blues style and focusing really on where my passion is in West Coast swing. I mean, the beauty of West Coast is that it can be done practically any style of music, from hip-hop to R&B to pop music. And one of the nice things for me is I'm a huge fan of the rhythm and blues sound. So I've got a bunch of different takes on that, a ton of different artists from old to new.
4: Yep.
5: And hopefully people will enjoy listening to the type of sound that you get out of West Coast swing.
4: Okay, well, let's play a little tune here before we get going, Sean. Be right back, folks, here at 100.3 Sound FM. We're going to play a bit of Bobby Blue Bland, Further On Down the Road.

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1: And this is episode number 60. And welcome aboard, folks. We're having another Swing, Jazz, and Blues show. And tonight we're featuring West Coast Swing with Sean Brown. And Sean's, you usually have a good history of what's happening in the music. So tell us, our listeners again, please, what type of West Coast you're emphasizing and maybe when it started.
2: Oh, okay. Well, one of the West Coast Swing started really to take off in about the late 60s, early 70s. And basically, Lindy Hop out on the East Coast started to be straightened
1: some
2: out.
1: Coast.
2: Yeah, one of the coasts. There you go. So West Coast Swing began out in California when they were filming movies. And in order to make it easier to display for the camera, they straightened it out and really made a lot of the steps focus in one direction, so it became a much easier style to film, and that's really where it all started out. And it's a huge amount of fun to do, and what marked it as different is it progressed in the type of sound being played. Most of your swings have a very traditional sound. Your Lindy Hop, Charleston are all back to Depression era music.
1: Yep.
2: And then when you get into your like 50s, 60s, and that's your East Coast, or your kind of like your rockabilly, your bop type sound. And then West Coast Swing really kind of carried off with a lot of that rhythm and blues type of sound and continued to grow from there, which made it quite fun to explore as a style. It's a really young, growing style.
1: Now, I heard a really more racy reason why we have West Coast Swing in a slot like that.
2: Yeah.
1: It's something back to the Klondike days, and the gold miners would come in, they're just loaded, and basically they could only stand in one spot, and the follow would come in, a special type of follow.
2: Yeah.
1: And you'd do this little dance for a while.
2: I've never heard this story before.
1: Well, basically, they're so loaded they can't move, so the escorts would move back and forth in the slot.
2: Yeah, I don't think there's a lot to that story
1: okay,
2: at all.
1: I just heard this.
2: At any rate, yeah, no, one of the first songs I wanted to play for you was a classic, something that almost everybody's heard at some point in their life or not. Classic tune from Wilson Pickett called Mustang Sally.
1: Oh,
2: so let's kick that off and get some rhythm and blues West Coast Swing going.
1: All right, go right ahead.

0: All right, folks, we're back. Sean, that is a classic song. West Coast, sorry, I get distracted by the music blaring in there, too. Wilson Pickett and Mustang Sally, a classic song. And so that would be supposedly the beginnings of rhythm and blues,
1: Well, it's a classic tune for rhythm and blues.
0: Yeah.
1: So it's one of those songs that was one of the first songs I ever did West Coast Swing to. It's one of the songs I learned how to dance the dance to. And it's just got that good, earthy kind of guitar-type sound, a little bit of rawness to it. And the beat has that bit of give and take, which is what marks swing, right? It's not stuck strictly within its tempo. Though a lot of West Coast swing music, as you get into modern stuff, will lose a little bit of that stretch. Today, with the rhythm and blues, that's what it's all about. And there's also one of the things that's beautiful about this and a lot of the songs I'm going to be playing for you tonight is that there's a lot of parts in the music where it will stop or he's doing something interesting with the guitar or vocally. And especially as in West Coast Swing, it's really kind of a conversation with your partner. So when you're out dancing, the lead can get the follow to do something and then play around with his part, just like the lady, as she's going by and doing her step, can actually mix up the footwork and the connection a little bit. Makes it a little bit more fun to do, and you're not just stuck doing what the other person says.
0: Yeah.
1: I mean, you've heard me say it before, but I always say it when in most of the other dances, if you think of leading is speaking and following is listening, it's almost like a monologue because the guy's talking all the time. He's doing all the leading. The woman's following all the time. And in West Coast, what makes it so wonderful is that it's a dialogue. She's allowed to say what she hears in music, and my job as a lead is to listen to her and actually move around that and have some fun with it.
0: Okay.
1: All right.
0: So I think I remember basically in the Lindy stuff, the suggested that, you know, you got eight beats, and that's because they have an eight count is their thing. And if the lead only needs to have a one and a three, I think, or a one and a five, and theoretically the follow has a rest to play with. Is there such a division in, like, at some point, I get what you're saying, it's equality, it's kind of even, but at some point the lead has to have the chance to start something, correct?
1: Oh, absolutely. Okay. Well, in West Coast Swing, basically, the lead will start things off on the odds. So the 1, 3, 5, 7s are all up for him to be able to take control. Where the even beats come in, that's where the fellow can express, hey, I've got this idea.
0: Yeah.
1: And then it's the
0: hopefully
1: lead's
0: the lead
1: job to
0: that.
1: Listen to that and continue along with what she's interpreting. Right, so it's not one of those things where she takes over and says, you're doing what I'm saying now. It's more about having that conversation. And, well, what do you hear? Well, I hear this. Here, well, maybe we can play around.

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If you're new to the show, my name is Jordan, and I kind of like to use this 1 hour long show to bring you some songs that I really like, some that I've discovered more recently, some that maybe I've loved for years, or maybe, you know, older songs that have existed for a while but have only come onto my radar recently and that I would like to share with you. And to start off the show here tonight, I'm going to play one of those songs. So this is a couple months ago I discovered I discovered a group called Black Box Recorder. They're a British group from the 90s, and to my knowledge they didn't release very much. I think they only had two albums, but this is their debut album called England Made Me, and I've been listening to it. The nice thing about, I guess, having a bit more free time and having work is I like to put on music while I work, and it is nice because I can discover new albums that way. I can really sit down with new albums and have the time to kind of take them in and have them soundtrack what I'm doing. And it's just, it's nice too to kind of be exposed to some different stuff like this when I feel like it's so easy, at least for me, to get caught up in the same playlists all the time, and the same songs all the time, the same artists all the time. And those artists are great, those songs are great, but it is nice to discover new stuff sometimes, because there is so much music out there. There's just so much everything out there. There's so much media and information in general, and it can be kind of overwhelming sometimes, because sometimes you don't feel like you'll ever be able to take in all of it, and you probably won't, but things will come across your radar, and you'll listen to it, or you'll read it, or you'll watch it, or what have you, and maybe it's something you really like and want to come back to time and time again. So as I mentioned, this album was a pretty new listen for me recently. I had never heard of this band before, I had never heard of this album before, but I gave it a whirl, and it's really good. I think if you enjoy, I don't know, I saw that this band was kind of compared to Portishead sometimes, which I have played them on my show. I don't know if I would necessarily draw that comparison as much. They have a really nice, I guess, sort of, I don't want to say soft rock, but like kind of a soft rock feel. They incorporate some cool sounds, and the songwriting's really nice. It's really good. It's a really pleasant listen. So, with that being said, I'm going to start off the show tonight, Through the Static. Taking you through the static to bring you this track by Black Box Recorder. This is the title track off of their 1998 album, England Made Me.

station. It was an unsolved case, a famous murder mystery.

That track you just heard was England Made Me by Black Box Recorder. And that's starting off our show here tonight on Through the Static. Once again, you are listening to 102.7 CKMS Radio Waterloo. And once again, if you're new to this show, I come on here every Wednesday night, or at least I try to go on here as many Wednesday nights as possible at 9 p.m. Eastern Time for an hour to kind of take you from the evening into the nighttime and play some good songs that'll kind of help with that transition, that kind of weird time of the day. Although it is winter and at this point it has been dark for a few hours now, so it's not quite as applicable as it is at other times of the year, but I think it's still relevant. I think this is kind of the time of day where you're transitioning from, getting back from work or school or wherever you might be, and I guess letting yourself loose a little bit, letting yourself rest, eating, kind of that downtime you get in the evening, and transitioning into maybe getting into bed and starting to think about going to sleep. Or maybe you're not. Maybe your night is just starting, and maybe you're listening to this to get hyped up. I don't know, but as I like to say, I do like to play a variety of stuff on here, and that includes a variety of genres. And you're going to hear a variety of genres and a variety of artists on this show tonight. So I'm very excited to bring all of these songs to you. Next up here, I'm going to play you a double shot from singer-songwriter who goes by the name of Alex G. And maybe you've heard of him, maybe you haven't. I feel like if you're a certain age or a certain demographic, you've probably heard of him. I feel like a lot of younger people at least know of him. I know quite a few of his songs got really popular on TikTok. A lot of his older stuff got really popular online, which, good for him, they are good songs, but I also think that he has a lot of really great stuff that he's still putting out today, and I just hope that that stuff also gets lo the love it deserves. It certainly has been from me, though, because these two tracks that I'm about to play you, I have had on heavy rotation for the last few months. So, first of all, I'm going to play a little bit of an older song of his, but kind of about the halfway point in his career. This is a song off of his 2017 album Rocket. It's called Bobby, and I really like this song. It kind of has like a country feel to it. It starts with like this like violin or fiddle riff, and it's just a fun song. It's a song I like to listen to while I'm driving. It kind of calms me, and it's really nice. And then, speaking of calming, the song I'm going to play after that is the opening track off of his most recent album, Headlights, which came out earlier this year in 2025. And the song is called June Guitar, and this one I've really been listening to a lot lately. It's just a really nice song. It's, again, it's very calming. It's very tranquil. And if you listen to the lyrics, which, I went quite a few months listening to the song without listening to the lyrics are also kind of nice. So I just kind of thought it's a good display of his songwriting over the years and maybe a couple different, slightly different approaches to maybe style that he's had. So yeah, without further ado, this is Alex G with Bobby and June Guitar.

You just heard a double shot from Alex G. You just heard June Guitar from him, and before that you heard Bobby. Which is kind of funny because to me both those are kind of summery songs. I mean, June Guitar, it's kind of in the name. Feels like it should be a June song, but I didn't discover it until September, so I'm playing it in November. I guess maybe it can make you think of warmer days to come in these increasingly dark and cold days that we're getting. Although, to me personally, I don't really mind the cold. I like a bit of winter. I like the few months of winter that we get. By the end of it, I'm ready to be done. But I really like winter. I really like Christmas. I won't lie, I am one of those people that has been starting to listen to Christmas music already. Don't worry, I'm not going to play any on the show, at least not yet. But I do like getting into it. So moving on from that, I'm going to play a track from, I can't remember where they're from off the top of my head, but they're a Canadian rock band, Canadian alternative band. From the 1990s, Our Lady Peace. And I've been listening to them and specifically this song for quite a number of years now. I think this was a song that I discovered when I was in high school because I would listen to, kind of local radio stations a lot of the time. And I remember they would play this song a lot, and I kind of really liked it. It's kind of got a bit of a, I don't know, I don't want to say a darkness to it necessarily, but it's got a bit of like a tongue-in-cheek darkness to it a little bit, I guess. And it's just a fun, really great slice of, I think, Canadian alternative rock from that era, and I think it's a good song to kind of mark the sort of halfway point of the show here tonight. I did notice that when I was coming up with my, I guess not set list, but my list of songs for tonight, I did kind of notice that I sort of layered them so that I've got like, a couple newer songs or a newer song, and then a bit of an older song, and then a newer song and an older song, and so on. So, yeah, so I guess this is going to be the older song part of the playlist, so. Yeah, once again, this is Our Lady Peace with Superman's Dead.

And that was Our Lady Peace with Superman's Dead. And like I mentioned before that song, I'm going to kind of be switching between older songs and pretty new songs that came out within the last year for the rest of the show here. So that means that it's time for a newer song. This next track is the closing track. I guess I've played a lot of opening tracks tonight, but this is the closing track from the debut album of a French artist who goes by the stage name OK Lou. And this was another one of those albums that I kind of was hearing a little bit about when it came out, but once again, for some reason, it just takes me a long time to actually convince myself to do something or to listen to something, to actually sit down and listen to an album. Even though it's not that hard, especially this one's only 35 minutes, so it really isn't that much of a commitment. But I sat down a couple weeks ago and I listened to her debut album. It's called Choke Enough, and it came out almost a year ago now, back in February. And it's really good. It's kind of got like a bit of like a dream poppy feel to it. It's got you know, a lot of like, I guess, tinkling type synths and stuff like that. Like, it kind of almost has the sound of, it has a bit of a nostalgic sound to it. It almost kind of sounds like, there's a couple bands that I listen to and I'll maybe play at some point, but I mean, she's one of these artists that when I listen to her music, I just kind of imagine like an old 2000s like Windows screen starting up, and I don't know, it's just kind of a nice nostalgic feel. And I'm going to, like I said, I'm going to play the closing track off of this album, Choke Enough, by OK Lou. This one is called Blade Bird, and it's a cute little song. I think it's pretty catchy, and it's just a very nice sounding song, and I think it'll kind of be a kind of a nice segue after that last one from Our Lady Peace. And just before I go into this song quickly, I want to give a shout out to, I guess, my co-host for tonight's show. It's my cat, Theo. I'm broadcasting at home from Newmarket, for those who don't know. And I'm just in my basement here, and yeah, my cat, Theo, decided to come downstairs, and he's just sitting next to me while I'm broadcasting here. Unfortunately, he's not the most talkative, so I don't think you're going to hear him at all, really, but he's here, and he's hanging out, and maybe he's enjoying the songs, maybe he's not. Hopefully he is. But, yeah, so I guess from me and Theo, this is Blade Bird by OK.

That was Just Like You Said It Would Be by Sinead O'Connor. And before that, you heard Blade Bird by OK Lou. And I kind of gave the spiel about that OK Lou song before, but that Sinead O'Connor song, I think that was one I discovered about a year ago now, maybe a little less. And I hadn't really heard too much of her music before that. And I remember hearing that song and just thinking like, oh my God, that's incredible. There's so much going on there in the instrumentation and in the songwriting, and it's so good, and her performance is so raw, and it's made me want to look more into her work. Unfortunately, the late great Sinead O'Connor, getting into her a little too late, a little posthumously, but her work lives on, and it's really fantastic and very moving and powerful. And again, kind of changing gears here into something a little bit different and something newer. I forgot to mention that last track you just heard was off of her debut 1987 album, The Lion and the Cobra. So taking it a little further back to the 80s there. And this one is just kind of a switch up in every way, shape, and form. It's not a Irish woman, it's two American men, and it's not the 80s, it's the 2020s, and it's not alternative pop, singer-songwriter. I don't even know how you would classify Sinead O'Connor, but it wasn't whatever that was. It's hip-hop music. I'm going to play you a track off of the latest album from American hip hop duo Joey Valance and Bray. And maybe you've heard of them, maybe you haven't. To me, the easiest way to describe them is they're kind of like the modern day version of the Beastie Boys, where they're two guys kind of making fun songs about generally good times, generally kind of partying and wanting to dance and all that fun stuff. And they have some really funny lines in their music. Like that's one of the things I like the most about kind of hip hop as a whole, as a genre, is sometimes, and it's very lyrically heavy because it's so

0: concert not too long ago, which was a very fun time. I guess it was about a month ago now, and it was really fun. They put on a really good show. They put on a really fun show. The crowd was really fun. There was a lot of dancing. There was a lot of jumping, a lot of yelling in a good way. And I guess I kind of wanted to honor that a little bit by playing them on the show. And I also thought that this would be a good pick because the album that they were touring, like I said, it's their latest album, called Hyper Youth, and it's kind of about this, again, like I said, there's a lot of really goofy, silly, I guess almost like joke lines throughout this album that they're kind of known for, and a lot of stuff about partying and stuff like that. But there's also some like really hard-hitting stuff about growing up. Like I think they're maybe a couple years older than me, but they're around my age, like mid-20s, maybe a little older, give or take a couple years. And when you're starting to get to that age, it's kind of coming to that realization that you're not a kid anymore. You're not even a teenager anymore. You're an adult, and you're something that you don't really know how to be, and you don't know how to do things right. You just kind of feel like you're going out into the world, and you still kind of want to be a kid, and you want to party, and you want to have fun, and you want to let loose, and you want to do childish things. Like, I think there's a line at some point in the album about, like, I just want to go fly a kite. Like, sometimes you just want to do stuff like that, but it's also hard because you kind of feel like things are moving on and you can't really do anything about it. So, with all that being said, I'm going to play you one of the tracks from this album that I think kind of most encapsulates that, and I do find it fun that I went to see this concert and went to see this song live days before I graduated university, so it was pretty hard hitting for me. So this is Joey Valance and Bray with Live Right.
1: Sur une tuile en essaim blanc. 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

That was Joey Valance and Bray with Live Right. And with that, we conclude yet another episode of Through the Static. Thank you, as always, for tuning in. If this is your first time catching the show, or maybe you're just starting to get into it, there's lots more episodes where that came from, and like I said, I like to try and do this show every single week on Wednesday nights, so you can tune in again next week, or if you just really can't wait that long and just need more Through the Static, I've got a replay slot at 11 a.m. on Saturday mornings, and I've also got all of the past episodes of Through the Static posted to the Radio Waterloo website, so you can find the recordings and the playlists on there for all the Through the Static you want. And to leave you into the night here, I figured I'd play a pretty fitting song. This is one off of the debut album by Julee Cruise. Again, another late great artist, but this is off of her album Floating Into the Night. And I think I mentioned this last week on my show, but I'm a really big fan of Twin Peaks and David Lynch because I'm that type of person. And if you're at all into that show or any of his work, you probably know that a lot of her music has been kind of featured throughout his work, and it's just got a really beautiful, nice, like dreamlike feel to it, and I think it's kind of the perfect music to leave you to go into the night and to wind down and go off into whatever you're doing. So, thank you once again for listening. I hope you tune in next week, and I will leave you with Into the Night by Julee Cruise.

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8: Yeah.
7: Oma, welcome to the Civic Hub.
8: Thank you very much for having me. How are you today?
7: Good, thanks.
8: All right then.
7: Meals, sounds good. It's lunchtime.
8: You can say that again.
7: What do you do with Meals by Oma?
8: Okay, I'll say thank you once again for having me here. So Meals by Oma Community Initiative is a grassroots not-for-profit dedicated to equipping children and women in our community, teaching them how to cook, and also creating nutritional awareness and creating different programs for our children and women to ease off stress. So at Meals by Oma, we have several programs, like we have training programs for the children, we have programs where we teach women how to cook, and then mm-hmm. we're trying to bring in the men as well. So it's not just all about the women and the children alone. You know, we want to bring in the men very soon. So for our organization, we make sure that we create nutritional awareness, basically.
7: Okay. Yeah. It's. I imagine that it was a meal handout, so similar to a community kitchen, you know, where you're actually preparing meals and distributing it to the community.
8: Not exactly. It's more like hands-on training where we teach how to cook, and then they get to enjoy whatever they've made in class for that day. But then we have another branch of our organization where we go to the community. We participate in different programs. Mm-hmm. Like last week, Saturday, we partnered with the Igbo community where they had their sports festival. So we gave them some fruits, we gave them some food, you know, but all of it, we make sure that we stay within the nutritional food. That's what we do.
7: Okay. So learning about nutrition is a major part of what you're teaching.
8: Yes, actually. Yes. Yeah.
7: What is it about nutrition that people don't know?
8: Okay, so for my own community, I'm actually Nigerian, and from back home, we have a lot of different meals that we actually enjoy from back home. But coming here to Canada, it's almost looking like, oh, since we cannot get those kind of food we used to eat back home, then we are forced or we are faced to like eat whatever we like. So living here in Canada, we're trying to make them understand that even with the food you have in Canada, well prepared, you still get value, you still get nutrition from them. You don't have to always stick to what you used to know. Right. Hey, you're in the new environment. Look inwards and then enjoy what you have within your environment. That's what we're trying to create. Okay. Yeah.
2: So some of the things that you have in Nigeria are not available here in Canada.
8: Yeah, some of them are really not available, honestly, yes. You know, back home in Nigeria, we're used to eating fresh food, but here we have to eat frozen food. Yeah, I, for one, I cook almost every day because I like fresh food every day, you know. So the first few classes we started with the kids, we tried to teach them something. We had something we call toast bread. In Nigeria, we put a lot of veggies into our own toast bread when we make them. But here, they just take the bread, just the bread alone. Yeah. But here we have veggies in our toast bread. So we had to like bring that back to the children. And the good part of it is that once the children go back home, they get to replicate what they've been taught in class. And then they send us videos to show us that they are really learning and they're actually enjoying their classes.
2: Okay. And enjoying the food.
8: Oh, yeah, definitely. Oh. I mean, that's what they look forward to, you know. And then we have this part where every class we get to vote. So once I give them three options. Hey, these are the things we're looking at. What do you guys want? We'll start voting for what they want. And I mean, that's the fun part. They look forward to that.
2: Yeah. Are your students, are they largely Nigerian or do you get people from all over the community?
8: Honestly speaking, right about now, we have Nigerians for now.
2: Okay.
8: We're looking to expand, yes.
2: So my next question is, do you do this in reverse as well? Do you teach your Nigerian students how to cook with Canadian food?
8: Oh, yes, definitely. Definitely we do. We do. And that's actually the aspect we're really going deeply into so that we can make them understand that even the food in Canada can also be nutritious. Depends on how you prepare them. That's why I said when we made the toast bread, we actually had them putting the peppers, the red pepper, green peppers. You know, we actually want to work with different colors. We want to make it very interesting for them. So the basic thing here is that, you know, with kids, they don't really like staying in the kitchen with mommy, daddy. So we want to build their interest, you know, and then to do all of those things, we had to bring up different ideas. I actually make them prepare those meals themselves.
2: Okay,
8: you know,
2: so we
8: bring smaller knives, we bring beautiful aprons for them, we bring music, so we're dancing, we're cooking, and then our next class will be painting, you know. So we bring a lot of activities to make it very interesting for the kids.
2: Okay. How long did your courses last?
8: Two hours, actually.
2: 2 hours at a time?
8: Yes, and bi-weekly.
2: And how often do people come? Do they just keep on going forever, or do they graduate at some point?
8: Okay, the idea behind it is we're going to have a set of students for like 3 months consistently, and then we'll have, how do I say this? We'll have end of term party and a competition so that they can recreate those things that we've taught them in class. We'll have their parents to judge them. You know, so they get to cook their own food and then their parents will eat and say, oh, they did what, they've actually learned something. So once we are done with that first batch of students, we bring in the next batch. We don't just want to rush it. We want to make sure that they are well taught, they understand what they are taught, and then take them all out.
2: Are you the only instructor?
8: Oh, no, I am one of them. I have other friends that are working with me. I have a baker. I have myself, I cook, because I actually have a registered catering company.
2: Oh.
8: Yes, I actually cook for people in my community aside what I teach now. Yes, so I have a couple of friends working with me.
2: Right. How did you get into cooking? What made you want to be a chef?
8: I would say that I actually started cooking back home from Nigeria. I had a registered catering outfit also in Nigeria.
2: Okay.
8: Back home, I used to be a banker for like 11 years, you know, but
2: that's very different.
8: Oh, yes. I worked as a banker for like 11 years. And then it was during the COVID period that I realized, you know, there's much more I could do for myself. And then I realized that if I actually love doing, why don't you do it all the way? You know, staying at home, not doing much, and then the pressure from work. Oh, don't go out to see customers because of safety, but we wanted to bring in money. I'm like, how do you do all of that? And I realized that staying at home cooking for people makes me actually happy, you know. Mm. I do what I love to do. I get to have food in my house. I get to have money. Mm-hmm. I mean, what are we talking about here?
2: Yeah, yeah.
8: And that was where the interest started. And my mom used to cook a whole lot, you know. So coming to Canada, some of my clients knew me back home. They were like, oh my, why don't you continue cooking here, you know? And I like to say that I make premium meals. I mean, if you like good food, yeah, come to me. That's why I tell people.
2: So that was the start of your catering business here in Canada.
8: Yes. So my customers from back home reached out to me. I'm like, hey, since you're here, can you continue cooking? And you know how it is. If you make good food, referrals works a lot for you. People keep referring me. In fact, as I'm talking to you right now, I'm so busy with my class that I don't even have time to cook anymore. You know? Yeah, I don't have time to do the private cooking, like my own business anymore, you know, because I'm actually a project manager right now. So it's like a whole lot going on with me right now. But the fact that I have this passion to teach, you know, I just have to keep going.
2: Okay. So how did your catering business turn into a cooking school?
8: Okay. I'd say that aside the catering business, I started with women, actually. I usually invite women to my house. You know, I noticed that in this Canada, women are tired. Let's be realistic here. Oh. Women are tired. I am tired.
2: Some of the men are too.
8: I am tired. I won't lie to you. I've not been with my kids for like 4 years, and they just came like 2 months ago. I tell you that I was already telling my friend I need a weekend getaway. I mean, then imagine women that have been here with their kids for like many years. I mean, women are tired. Mm. So I started this program where I invite women to my house. I'm like, hey, guys, come on, let me cook for you. Just come eat. Don't do anything. Just watch me cook, and then you eat. Other times, I'll be like, you know what? Let's all cook together. I want to teach you something different from what you're used to. You know, there's a style I want to teach you. I want you to learn. So that's how I started. And before you knew it, I sat down one day. I was like, hey, these women, okay, but why don't I catch them young? I mean, we have our children learning how to swim. We have them learning how to do karate, taekwondo, and what have you. Why are they not learning how to cook? That is a skill that every child should learn. Because at this stage and time, you say you want to learn how to swim because it's very important. Mm. Why are they not going to learn how to cook because it's very important as well?
2: Yeah.
8: So that's where the whole concept came from. Like, oh, I want my children to know how to cook. I want to rest. I want my son to say, oh, mommy, stay in bed today. Let me go make you breakfast. I mean, I want it.
2: Yeah.
8: And we try to teach them basic, simple things they can start with. We're talking about spaghetti. We're talking about the toast bread I mentioned earlier to you. Mm-hmm. We're talking about making simple, even if it's as little as hot chocolate. I mean, something basic. And then the last class we had steak. You know, simple as little as, something as simple as that, that would relieve me of a lot of stress, you know, as a mom. Yeah. That's where the concept all came from.
2: Yeah. And of course, you want to teach kids how to be good cooks and have the proper nutrition when they go off on their own.
8: Definitely. And then who knows, tomorrow a child or two might want to be, you know, take it on professionally. Who knows, you know, we just want them to know that cooking is as important as swimming. That's where we're coming from.
2: Yeah. Do you have any graduates of your program that have gone on to be professional chefs?
8: Oh, we haven't graduated anyone yet because we just started, I have a very brilliant student in class. I mean, the guy wows me in class. He's sent in several videos of replicating the things he's been taught in class. And the mother is actually very excited. I mean, to think that a mother reached out to me the other day and said, Oma, my son, he made toast the other day and he was slicing the veggies so smoothly the way you taught them. I mean, something as basic as slicing veggies. I mean, the excitement, you know?
2: Yeah.
8: And that's where we're going to,
2: Yeah, take some good tools to slice veggies very thin. So
8: we try to provide those tools for them in class.
2: Yeah, where do you do this? Where's your school?
8: The Civic Hub. That's what we use
2: you're doing
8: right
2: it
8: now.
2: Right
8: we're
2: at
8: partnering
2: the Civic
8: with
2: Hub.
8: Them.
2: Okay.
8: Yes. And they've been very, very wonderful. Mm-hmm. I must say, I mean, they've been awesome. They've been very accommodating. Even when times were like a bit late to class, they are very, very accommodating. I want to use this opportunity to thank them and say, we'll be coming.
2: Okay.
8: We'll be disturbing you more.
2: Well, I've just learned something about the Civic Hub. I knew the Civic Hub as the Lower Parish Hall at St. John the Evangelist Church.
8: Yeah.
2: And I knew about the community kitchen upstairs and the little kitchen on the bottom floor there.
8: Mm-hmm.
2: But I didn't realize that the Civic Hub encompassed the kitchen as well. That it's part of the activity center that the Civic Hub is.
8: Yeah, definitely.
2: Wow.
8: That's one of the, And I see them. I know it's not just Meals by Omar that uses the kitchen. I know other community program other organization uses that kitchen as well. So I think they're doing excellently well.
2: Yeah.
8: And it's totally free. So, I mean, why not?
2: Yeah, exactly.
8: Yeah.
2: So how do you get people to come to your cooking school? How do you get people to know about Meals by Oma?
8: Yes. I'd mentioned earlier on that I actually enjoy word of mouth. I enjoy the referrals because I've been here for like 4 years, and I'll say I've been cooking for like that 4 years.
2: Yeah.
8: I mean, as at Saturday, I still cooked for a 50th birthday.
2: Wow.
8: Yeah. As in 40th on Friday, 50th on Saturday. So it's still ongoing, even though I want to reject those. Like, I want to reject it, but it's like, Oma, please, you have to do this for us, you know. Mm. So, I mean, word of mouth. I believe that if you do something good, people would refer you. Right. You don't need to sing your praises. People will sing it for you out there. Right. So that's what we rely on. And then I belong to different communities. We have the CKW Women, the Nigerians in the region, Kitchener region, you know. So what we'll do is that every Friday they allow us to advertise. So we just drop in our poster there that, hey, your kids can come into class. And you know the good thing is because it's extremely free. I mean, it's 101% free. You're not paying anything. All I need is just bring your kids to me.
2: Right.
8: You know, even the mothers, when they come to class, they get to enjoy our food as well.
2: Right.
8: So it's not just this. So we make provision for our mothers. And then once in a while, we'll be like, moms, what do you want us to cook for you?
2: Yeah.
8: You know, we want to carry them along as well so that they can be happy to bring their kids to class.
2: As you get more people involved. You know?
8: I mean, from time to time, sometimes we get up to 30 students. I mean, sometimes I'm overwhelmed. I'm like, what is this? You know, what is this? But the truth of the matter is that what gives me the total satisfaction is the fact that these children go back home to replicate what they've been taught, the fact that they're excited to come to class again. You know, their parents reach out to me. I'm like, Oma, what did you do? My child doesn't eat okra at home. My child doesn't eat okra at home. How did he eat your okra in class? Do you understand? Like, I'm like, I don't know. Everybody says, you're not making it the way Auntie Oma makes it. You're not making it the way, you know. I mean, that's exciting for me.
2: If the kids are making it themselves, you know, they've got some investment in the food that they've made, so they're very likely going to eat it. If you're teaching them how to cook okra, they're going to eat okra.
8: Definitely. I mean, that's the fun part. If you get them involved. I mean, we have kids as little as 6 years. I want to do something. Okay, you know what? Just slice the onions for us. I have to put everybody gets to do something. As little as rinse the plate, as little as, okay, can you just go hold the door for him? I mean, everyone is busy in class. It's a very, very beautiful and sun class. I mean, the women are now clamoring. They're like, hey, I've abandoned them. They need something. They need something.
2: It's as much as a service to the moms as it is to the kids.
8: Definitely. Yeah. But this time around, they're like, they want to learn something. I should get a class for them. And some part of me feels like, you know what, mom? No, I think we should do the dad. I mean, the guys are there, too. They need something, too. But it's fun for me. I love it. My mom was a teacher for 36 years in Nigeria.
2: Okay, so you come by it naturally.
8: You know, and when I was 17, I actually taught in a primary school off my street when I was 17, about when I finished my high school. You know, I was home one day, and my father came home and said, hey, I got you a job. I'm like, Dad, how can you get me a job without... You need to go do that job. And that was our state teaching. So I taught like 3 years before I went into university. So, I mean, teaching for me just comes naturally.
2: Okay.
8: Yeah.
2: So... This is growing. I mean, the word of mouth is just spreading and spreading. And are you going to run out of room? Will you have to reject students in the near future?
8: I am hoping that we don't get to that point where we reject students at all. Yeah, but we want to grow. We want to create bigger space for our children. But we don't want to reject anyone.
2: Right.
8: We want to have that space. If we become too big, what we'll do is that we'll now create batches. Like I mentioned earlier on, once we have the first set graduate, we'll bring in the next set and we'll take it from time to time. So what we'll do is from the first graduated set, we'll bring back some of them that may not have done well, retrain them. I mean, the process is just you must learn something. You must learn something.
2: Right. And hopefully that's as well as the techniques of cooking is the nutritional knowledge that comes with that.
8: Definitely. So sometimes in class, like the first time we had our okra, we didn't use palm oil. I wanted to make them understand that you don't really have to use palm oil to make your to make your okra rich. You know, back home in Nigeria, you need the soup to be shining. You need it to have this red color to make. Oh, if it's reddish, that means it's sweet. I'm like, no, you don't need all that. Put the right amount of ingredients, put enough crayfish, put enough, maybe you want to have maybe fish, dry fish. We use dry fish a lot.
2: Yeah.
8: We use, you can use mackerel. I mean, different things you can use. You don't need to use a lot of palm oil to make the food tasty, you know. So that was what we brought to class for the kids. And I'm so glad that a lot of them, you know, when children eat and auntie, can we have more? Auntie, can we have more? And their parents are wondering, how are you asking for more? You don't even eat okra at home. I mean, that excites me when I see their parents and the expression on their faces like, why is this boy eating this okra? He doesn't eat okra at home. Yeah. Or you see them slicing the okra happily, and their parents are like, he doesn't even help in the house. And I'm like, that's why we want them. So what I do is that when I see the boys in class, I concentrate more on the boys, actually. Okay. When I have more boys, I make them work more in class.
2: Okay.
8: You know, because we Nigerians, we have this idea of, oh, the boys are not meant for the kitchen, just the girls. That's our own concept from back home, that the girls are supposed to be in the kitchen. We're trying to correct all of that.
2: Misconception exists here, too. So.
8: Oh, really?
2: Oh, yeah.
8: Okay, so we are trying to correct all of that to make people know, hey, the boy can be in the kitchen, the girl child can be in the kitchen. It's not a space for any gender at all. We all should just be in the kitchen. Let's have fun.
2: Exactly.
8: Let's enjoy the kitchen. I want to cook as much as the boy cooks. I want the girl to cook as much as the boy cooks. That's what we're doing here.
2: Yeah. Oh, I enjoy cooking myself as well. My son's a better cook than I am.
8: Definitely. So, that's how I should be. I mean, that's how I should be. I actually learned a lot from my dad, even though my dad tried to spoil me when I was younger. When I go to the kitchen to help him, like, hey, go read the papers, go read the papers. My mom would be like, hey, you want to kill my daughter? You want to kill my daughter? You know, it was until I go into the university that I actually learned how to cook, because I like good food. I like good food. I don't really eat outside. I like my own food.
2: Right.
8: You know, so I met a girl, Ogonna. I really, really, really appreciate her a whole lot. She taught me how to cook. And then, you know, from teaching me, I became interested, so I'll replicate everything she taught me, and here I am now. Who knew that's what I'll be doing here today now, you know?
2: Yeah,
8: so,
2: quite the change of career. How did you discover the Civic Hub?
8: Okay, so I used to actually work with an NGO, Woody, and I managed this program for them, this crafts program for them. And when I reached out to her, like, hey, see my concept here, I would like to get a kitchen where I can do the same thing. And she was like, hey, talk to Civic Hub, they are very accommodating, and then they will help you all the way, all the way. And that's how I got the email. I sent them email, and trust me, it's been the best decision so far. I've never been disappointed. For every time I run to them, they are always coming back to me to say, Omar will help you. I mean, that's something that you don't get out there easily, you know. But with them, it's been all the way. Their days will come to class really late because these children go to school. I have to be a little patient for them to come back from school.
2: Right.
8: And they are very patient with me. Even though I stay over 7 o'clock that I've asked to stay, you know, they'll be like, Omar, can you round up? They're very kind. They're very patient. And I really appreciate you guys one more time, honestly speaking.
2: Yeah. I know that I associate the Civic Hub with food because, you know, every time there's a meeting there, somebody brings in some spring rolls or some samosas or even lentil balls. I've brought lentil balls there before.
8: There's always something food going on there.
2: Yeah. So, nice to have an organization in the Civic Hub that's doing the food preparation and teaching others how to do so as well.
8: Thank you very much.
2: Really have you come across other organizations that you've been able to mesh with, people that either want your services or services that they're providing that you can use for yourself?
8: Yes, I have actually worked with African Women Alliance. There was a time they reached out to me via Instagram that they were having a program and that they wanted me to cook for them. Yeah, for their program. And honestly speaking, the way I cook for my clients, I ask you what you like, how you like your food to be made, and I make it exactly the way you want it.
2: Okay.
8: I'll give you a story. I used to have a client that would say, Ma, I want to make so, but I like this particular kind of salt. Trust me, I will buy that salt for you.
2: Oh, okay.
8: Yes, that's how I cook. I will go and look for that salt for you.
2: Okay.
8: I would not say, how will she know? I will buy that salt for you. So
2: I need some clarification here. Salt is salt. You know, the white grainy stuff?
8: No.
2: What?
8: I think there's, I don't know, they said there's this table salt, there's this iodized salt, there's this, I mean, when you start meeting different people, they tell you what they want. And it was, at that point, I was like, why is the client asking for a particular salt? But honestly, I had to get that. I don't want issues. I don't want you to tell me you ate my food because I didn't use that salt. You still have it running. I don't want all those talk. So I'll give you exactly what you want. So for those Women Alliance, they said they wanted me to make a kind of, I think I made plantain porridge for them.
2: Okay.
8: I made soup for them. And they said they didn't want me to use crayfish.
2: No crayfish.
8: And the kind of soup I actually made for them, I made Afang soup. Trust me, Afang likes crayfish a lot. That particular soup, he likes crayfish a lot. But because the client says they don't want it, you know what I did? I used dry fish.
2: Okay.
8: So I blended it in place of crayfish. So the dry fish, I blended it. I used that instead.
2: Okay.
8: So I am that person that, tell me what you want and I'll make it for you.
2: So you still get the seafood flavor even though you didn't have the
8: Everything still comes out perfect, you know. So that's how I am. So I've worked with that person, the Women Alliance. I've worked with some other lady that sells health, there's this lady that sells pots. I've forgotten the name of the pot, but she's reached out a couple of times.
2: Okay.
8: I cooked for her as well. She told me, Omar, don't do it this way, do it. I'm like, hey, ask me whatever you want. I will do it for you. So I've worked with, and I'm looking forward to working with more people, actually.
2: Okay.
8: Yeah.
2: So if people want to work with you, how do they get a hold of you?
8: Oh, my Instagram page, Meals by Omar Community Initiative. My phone number, 519-781-5113. And my catering page, Meals by Omar, as simple as that.
2: Okay.
8: So yeah,
2: put that in the show notes so that people can reference that later.
8: I like that.
2: Okay. Got anything planned in the near future? Are you doing anything big, exciting that the community might be interested in?
8: Okay, I'd say our big program will be our first graduation
2: okay.
8: party. We're looking at having that in August, and we'll be using the Civic Hub as usual, yeah?
2: Mm-hmm.
8: You know, so we'll be looking at our first graduation party in August. That's a big thing we're doing
2: yeah,
8: then.
2: Yeah. Yes. Have you picked a date for that yet?
8: Oh, not yet. I'm still trying to talk to the directors and then see where we go from there.
2: Okay, maybe by the time that the show notes are actually published, you'll have a date, and we can stick that in the show notes too.
8: I'd like that.
2: If not, can always get a hold of you by contacting you directly and finding out where the big celebration is.
8: Yeah, I like that, honestly. Yeah. And I like to come around from time to time if you want to have me on your show. Anytime
2: yeah,
8: you want me.
2: Yeah. Well, you know something? We can always use a cooking show on the radio.
8: That would be nice.
2: So,
8: that would be nice. I never thought about that, though.
2: Yeah.
8: That would be nice, really.
2: Yeah. So what do you have in store for the school coming up? Do you just carry on the way you are, or do you have plans for expansion, for improvement, for doing other things?
8: Okay. Honestly speaking, since we started NGO, I've been actually running it all by myself.
2: Mm-hmm.
8: I haven't gotten grants or extra support aside when I had my lunch, where a lot of people actually supported the lunch and what have you. But so since we started the classes, I haven't gotten any support so far. But it's okay. You know, I know that to get something great, you need to actually start.
2: Mm-hmm.
8: So the bigger dream here is to actually own a cooking school eventually.
2: Okay.
8: Where we'll have it functional, where we'll have other teachers in class, where we'll have our admin, where we'll have our HRs, we want to have a structure eventually, you know, because like I said, it's not just swimming.
2: Yeah.
8: We need cooking to be a life-saving skill as well. I need my child to be able to cook something for me. I need to be able to step out of the house and no child is calling me to say, Mommy, I've not eaten. Hey, man, go make something to eat.
2: Yeah.
8: You know, so we're looking at having our own school eventually. We're looking at bringing in the government to support us. We're looking at individuals to support us, because I actually believe so much in this project. I actually believe so much in it.
2: Yeah.
8: Yes. And I want to get to that point where I work with food companies, where they come to me and say, okay, I have this product. Can you bring it to class so that your students can know about it? I don't just want to teach them how to make Nigerian food. I want them to learn how to make Canadian food so that we can have Canadian products as well in class. You know, I don't just want to limit it to, yes.
2: One of the really nice things about Waterloo Region is that you've got this urban core, Kitchener, Waterloo, Cambridge, surrounded by all the townships, which are mostly rural areas, agriculture areas, you know.
8: Yeah.
2: You'll be able to get in touch with the farmers directly.
8: Okay.
2: And it's not a long distance to travel, you know. All your food could be local.
8: Definitely. That's where we're going to. And there's this lady that actually volunteered, Afro-Mia. She's Nigerian, though.
2: Mm-hmm.
8: She has asked me if I need her help. Just call on me. We'll give you vegetables. We'll give you anything you need. We'll just give you to carry on with the class. I mean, that's exciting to see that people actually believe in our project. I mean, who wouldn't want their kids to learn how to cook? Who wouldn't want that? That's a very fantastic project we're looking at here.
2: Yeah. Sounds like a great thing. One more time, Omar, can you tell me how people get a hold of you?
8: Okay, our Instagram page is Meals by Omar Community Initiatives, or Meals by Omar on Instagram. I can also be reached via my phone number, 519-781-5113, or mealsbyomar1@gmail.com. And I respond.
2: That's absolutely great. Okay, Omar.
8: Yeah.
2: It's been great having you on the show here.
8: All right.
2: And welcome to the Civic Hub.
8: Thank you very much. I actually enjoyed being here. Thank you.
2: Yep.

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Ritika Shamali is the producer and host, and I'm Bob Jonkman. 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
3: 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You can analyze how and why things fall apart so you can be the one to put them back together. 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When you stop assuming what is impossible, the future is yours to shape. The 9% did not just become financially free. They dreamed it, they planned it, they executed it, and then they made it to the top 9%. They kept reimagining it, making it stronger. Now this 9% is known as the Legends. You start with a dream, build a roadmap, and take decisive action. We are here to co-create possibilities with you, making your generational future what you want it to be. We believe in your ability to drive positive change, be a trailblazer, and change the world. We believe that if you create freedom, you'll change the game, and the game will change. Heroes become legends, living their dream lives.
4: 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It is Saturday, November 22, 2025, and I'm your host Kabaljeet Sunny Kocher. And today we are going to have a hard, honest conversation. Yes, the world has changed. The calendar says it's late 2025. But if you look at the financial data coming out this year, the old rule book for retirement isn't just outdated, it's dangerous. We are calling today's show the 40-year retirement shock. And here's the reality. Conventional wisdom, the stuff the big banks and your neighbor tell you, say you work for 40 years to pay for 15 to 20 years of retirement. But that's old deal. I'm looking at Canadian Institute of Actuaries 2024 report. It confirms something incredible but terrifying. Longevity risk. Longevity risk is at all-time high. If you are a young couple, age 40 today, there is a very high probability that one of you will live up to age 95 or beyond. That's great news for a life. We all want to live long. But it's a very heavy load on your wallet. We can be young without money, but we can definitely be not old without money. Do you agree with me? Now, pair that with another stat. That Fidelity Canada retirement report from the last year shows that nearly 45% of the Canadians are leaving the workforce earlier than they planned. Not because they hit the lottery, but due to either health issues, layoff, or corporate restructuring. And I'm personally dealing with two of my very good friends who are age 55 just like me and older are affected by the corporate restructuring. At one time, they were very valuable assets to the organization. They in fact headed the whole division of the organization and they made it into a vibrant multi-country operations. And now they are being let go. And the wealth of experience and knowledge that they gathered over the decades working for those corporations are no longer valuable or relevant to the new companies that have come up. So simply put, those friends are no longer employable. Now, do you see the collision of causes? You might have to leave work 5 years early and live 10 years longer. Now, suddenly, you aren't funding for 15 to 20 years of retirement. You need to fund for 35 to 40 years of retirement. And if you are sitting here, maybe driving to a hockey practice or having a coffee with a friend, and if you are between 35 and 55, earning a very good family income, let's say even around $200,000 mark, you might be feeling a little tight in the chest right now, right? Oh my God, yes. And according to the Financial Planning FP Canada, money is the number one stress for 45% of Canadians. It's not because we are not making money. It's because, you know, deep down, the old math doesn't work anymore. Now, you can't just save 10% of your income in some mutual fund and make it last for 40 years. It doesn't work out. And that's not a strategy. That's a gamble. The old conventional wisdom about money management and retirement planning need a whole new approach to solve the whole new problem. And I would dare to say it actually needs a whole new framework that allows you to plug any money leakage that is happening in your current plan, and it increases the efficiency of your money at work so that you can actually achieve what I call it as a total financial freedom. So today, we are going to fix that. And we are going to talk about replacing that, I hope, to financial freedom. We are going to talk about moving from buying products that are sold to you to building a wealth ecosystem. And if you feel like you are doing okay, but you are still worried about, is my money going to run out before I run out of life? Then you need to listen to this episode today. Stick around. When I come back, we are going to break down the massive changes happening right now with the CRA as well as ESDC for 2025, and why the government is essentially forcing you to change your strategy whether you like it or not. You are listening to Rethink Your Retirement with me, Kawaljeet Sunny Kocher, and we'll be right back.
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4: 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I'm your host, Kawaljeet Sunny Kocher. Before the break, we talk about the 40-year shock. Canadians are living longer, but they are also retiring earlier due to factors beyond their control, such as health issues, layoff, or even corporate restructuring. Now, let's talk about government response to this. Because believe me, even the government sees the data too, right? We are nearing the end of 2025, and if you have looked at your pay stubs or your business ledger recently, you have noticed something. The rules of the game have shifted. The CRA and Employment and Social Development Canada, ESDC, they have adjusted the ceiling for the CPP, Canada Pension Plan. We are looking at the yearly maximum, or YAMPE, year's additional maximum pensionable earning, ceiling of $81,200 for 2025. What does fancy number means to you? It means the government knows that the old CPP limits are not enough to sustain Canadians living to their 90s and beyond. So, what is the solution? They are taking more of your paycheck to force you to save more for the later. But here's the catch. If you are listening to this show, you are likely not aiming for an average retirement. Or I'm sure you are not looking to reduce your lifestyle in retirement. Either you want to maintain the same lifestyle or you want to have a better lifestyle than what you are living today. And you are most likely to be a professional, a business owner, or a high income family making at least $150,000 to $200,000 a year. And for you, relying only on CPP, even with these enhancements, it's like trying to fill a swimming pool with a garden hose. It's not going to get you to what I personally call it as a total financial freedom. Now, the biggest enemy of your wealth, it's not the stock market crashing or not that you are not contributing enough. It's what I call it as a tax drag. The inefficient structuring of tax and debt. Now these two, tax and debt, combine to major portion of your paycheck. The less you know about taxes and the less you know about how your debt is charged, the more you end up paying. And the less you have to spend for yourself. So if you are earning enough as a household and you still feel that it is not enough for you because you are in a high tax bracket, every dollar you try to grow in additional, non-optimized way is being clipped by taxes. You are trying to run a race with a parachute on your back. So most people, and frankly, the conventional advisor or the advisor that works for the big institution, they only focuses on rate of return. And they tell you, hey, this funds make this much last year and it's a good fund, it is rated this. But they totally ignore the efficiency of money. Look at this. Hypothetically, if 10% before tax return and before fee return is way worse than a 7% after tax and after fees return. So, it's not how much it is growing, it is how much you are actually able to keep to spend for yourself. So, you need to be crystally clear on first where to put your money, then where to look for results, and third, and what result to look for. many are looking in the wrong places for the right result. The only money that you can end up spending is after fees and after taxes. So, don't look for the fancy growth numbers that they show you. Look for what actually is the net earning for you. And only keep that in mind, and even in the future as well, what is the net number that you are actually able to spend for yourself. So, think of your wealth like a bucket. The conventional wisdom says, pour more water in from the top. For example, work harder, earn more, spend less, and get a higher return. But actually, much easier way exists. It is, plug the holes in the bottom first. There are two major holes. People are paying way more on the taxes because they don't know how it works for them. And also, people are paying more on the dollars on interest cost on the debt, including the mortgages and investment fees. And the holes are the cost of inflation. So, if we can make your hard-earned money more efficient by using the right tax structuring and minimizing the drag, you don't necessarily need to get a higher returns to get wealthy. You just need to stop losing what you have already made. It's crucial because we see so many people in their 40s who are rich on paper but poor in time. They are struck with the 9-to-5, terrified if they stop working, the tax man and the inflation will eat them alive. So we want to help you break free from that. We want to mentor you to retire early and stay wealthy. Coming up in the next segment, I'm going to talk directly to those who feel like your money is everywhere and you are unable to see the blind spots. Maybe you have some crypto here, a rental property here, and an old RRSP, and you don't know how all of it fits together. We call that a scattered money. And I'm going to show you how to fix it. Give each dollar that you have worked hard a proper direction and keep more of it. So let's speak directly to a specific family right now. So hypothetically, let's call them George and Michelle. Maybe that sounds like you. So George and Michelle are in their 40s and they work in tech companies. Or maybe they work for a healthcare company. So together, they bring in over $200,000 a year as a family income. They are smart, they are young, and they are hardworking. But when you look at their finances, it's a mess. They make good money, but they have a RRSP here at the bank that they have never looked in for many years. And they bought some crypto because some friends told them to. And maybe they have a rental condo that's more of a heading than profit. It's a cash drain. So we call this a scattered money. And usually, it's come from a condition we see all the time, the shiny object syndrome. Listen, it's not your fault. The financial industry is designed to sell you products. They are not there to sell you a proper plan. The banks want you to sell you mortgage, the investment wants you to sell you the mutual fund, the insurance guy wants to sell you a policy, and no one cares about what is the outcome you are looking for. But who is putting all of them together? Who is building your wealth ecosystem? Who is going to look at what is your deaccumulation taxes going to be? It has to be you. You have to help control on your pulses. So that's what our role

And note this down. It is going to be important for you. And the secret sauce the banks doesn't want to tell you or teach you. What are the three universal laws of money? The law of compounding. Einstein called it the eighth wonder of the world. You need your money to make babies and those babies to make more babies. That's compounding, right? So, when you have to let it happen without interruption, earn high compounding on your own money and the pay simple on your borrowed money. What are many Canadians doing? They are earning low on their own money and they are paying more on their debt. They are paying compounding on their debt and they are earning simple on their saving and investments. And the second law of the money is protect the principal that you have already created. So Warren Buffett say, don't lose your money. Rule number one. And rule number two is, don't forget the rule number one. If you lose 50% of your capital, you need to make 100% gain to get just back to the original level. So focus on strategy that protect your hard-earned money. Don't chase for the shiny object and the growth. So your hard-earned saving, you must protect it from market crashes. I call that as a secure bucket. And the third and the most important one is pay the right amount of tax. So I'm not saying evade tax. I said pay the right amount of tax. Most Canadians are tipping the CRA. You are overpaying because your investments are not tax optimized. If you take care of these three universal laws of money, when you apply these, you stop having scattered money and you start having a machine, the machine that works for you 24/7, so that you don't have to work too long. Imagine waking up early in the morning and when you can leave 9 to 5, you have a financial freedom. And not wondering if you can, but knowing when, that's a power of the framework. So in our final segment, I'm going to tell you how you can take this framework and applying it to your life immediately, irrespective of the amount of money you have today. Because 2025 is almost over and 2026 is going to be a pivotal year for your wealth. Stay with us.

102.7 CKMS Radio Waterloo, and I'm your host Kabaljeet Sunny Kocher. We are at the final segment of today's shows, the 40-year retirement shock, and I want to share a closing vision with you. We talk about a lot of things, and basically I shared you a lot of scary stats. Living too long, many are being forced to retire early, and we talk about tax drag, and we talk about scattered money. But let's talk about something positive. Let's talk about total financial freedom. Imagine you are George or Michelle and you are in your 40s. And if you stay on the conventional path, you are grinding till 65. That's 25 more years of traffic, stress, missed moments with your kids and family, missing what you love the most. Now imagine rethinking that. Imagine using the efficiency of your money to accelerate like that timeline. What if you could financially be free maybe 6 or even 10 years early? Not necessarily having to stop the work, but working because you want to and not because you have to pay the bills. That's what we do at HexaVision. We help Canadian professionals and executives to retire early and stay wealthy. And we are heading into the late 2025 and the tax rules are changing. The longevity risk is real. People are living longer to the 90s and even up to 100s. The cost of living is not going down and you cannot afford to guess anything. You cannot afford a shiny object syndrome. You need a mentor. You need a guide who has been there and can show you the map and the road and the path. So here is my challenge to you. If you are serious about breaking the 9-to-5 cycle, if you want to turn that scattered money into a focused wealth ecosystem, I'm inviting you to a breakthrough mentorship session. It's not a sale pitch. It's a conversation, a diagnostic of what you are versus where you want to be. Knowing your goals and dreams and knowing what is stopping you from achieving those goals and dreams. And here is what you need to do. Pick up the phone and call me directly at 519-731-1567. 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The 40-year shock is coming for everyone, but you can be ready for it. So you can be a future-ready retiree. I'm Sunny Kocher. Thank you for letting me be part of your Saturday. 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

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It's another Saturday. We're here with the music. Yes, right up until 4 o'clock as usual. 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Tell a friend, let a friend tell a friend that I'm

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0: 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Keep it locked on 102.7 Radio Waterloo.

0: This is Signal right there. This one is called You Don't Know. Hold on, hold on.
1: The medal when them nano bed asleep on floor. Once more, I tell them said the race is not only fit this if you want fit.
0: In my opinion, I think this artist is very underrated. But the wicked that you

Yes, this one is called The Love Stick, voice of Roman Virgo. The Mega Mix Show, as I said before, each and every Saturday from 2 to 4, you can catch the Mega Mix Show right here on 102.7 Radio Waterloo. 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

Yes, Loud Stick, this one is called Voice of Romaine Virgo. As we continue the show, this one is called In Every Country by Busy Signal.

voice of Anthony B right there, talking about Mama Africa. Yes, big shout out to Susan over there in Nairobi, Canada. Kenya. Yes, big up yourself. Thanks for listening. This one is for you. Keep it locked on 102.7 Radio Waterloo here in Canada. Yes, all the Kenyan people, them Nairobi. Big up.

message and the music right there, Voice of Cape Town talking about African roots. Yes, it's time for the entertainment news. Cape Town is bringing the fire to Birmingham, literally. If you know anything about his live shows, the King Shango is set to perform at O2 Academy, Birmingham, on Saturday, September 19. And he is not coming alone. He's coming with the brother they call Luciano. Yes, Iman Luciano will be there. Two artists, two very different energy. Cape Town scorching dancehall fire, and Luciano more spiritual, melodic roots approach. Sheer on stage in the Midlands. The show is being billed as a night of roots, reggae, and dancehall, which about cover the full spectrum. Those two have between them. Both have been shaping Jamaican music since the 90s, and neither has slowed down when it comes to live performance. And that's the reggae news right there. Keep it locked on 102.7 Radio Waterloo. Yes.

That's what the sister say, putting up a resistant. Yes, we got to put up the resistance. Yes, it's a mega big show right here, each and every Saturday from 2 to 4. Keep it locked on this station that gives you musical combination.

this one is called. Next week on the show will be Future and the artist them called Tasha T. Seen from out of Toronto. Yes, she has a new album coming out, and I'm going to play some of the tracks from the album, Tasha T album, yes, from out of Toronto. Yes, as we continue this one.

0: Yes, yes, keeping the faith. This brother was sound like the brother they call Dennis Brown, the late Dennis Brown. Yes, the king of reggae.
1: Rasta children never run down vanity. And I say we have to bond them the policy.
0: That's how the Mega Mix Show do it each and every Saturday from 2 to 4.
1: We could live with righteousness.
0: Tell a friend, let a friend tell a friend that we're here.
1: Sell their souls for silver and gold.
0: Island Vibes Music.

Kenya, big up yourself. All my African peeps that tune in each and every Saturday. Sweet like honey. Live and like all my fans over here in Canada. Enough love every time. Kitchener, Waterloo, Toronto. Big up G Swag over there in England.

0: on.
1: Definitely, definitely, you got to count your blessing. Voice of the brother they call Frankie Paul, the late great Frankie Paul. This one is called Count Your Blessing. You better. 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

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Sin. 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

0: It's the righteous way.
1: Yes. 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
0: 1 hour left into the show, we're gonna bung some tune for you, see?
1: We'll see
0: some new trap coming up right

Around Way. This one is called Righteous Way. As we continue with this one, brand new tracks. This one is called You Get Off My Mind. It's a remix by Luciana and New Merciless. You ever hear about New Merciless? The one with sound like the late and great Merciless. Here we go.

twice as sharp on the land side, Admiral Tibet. And the weather front is 24 degrees outside for the month of September. I'm telling you, we're having some good weather this year, so enjoy it. Yes, go out and enjoy it. See, have a barbecue, have a beer, you know, do something.

0: It's like
1: yes, yes, coming off the Upset label, dropping some new tracks for you right here. Keep it locked on 102.7 Radio Waterloo, 21 after the hour. Yes, keep it.
0: Watch out.

yes, yes, for all the fallen soldier, for someone who lose someone, you know what I'm saying? This track is for you all. Yes, bless up. You know what it's like to lose someone? Yes, love of your life, your parents, anyone, you know what I'm saying? Check.

It's the melody right there, just dropping some new tracks for you, and that was one of them also. Now we are going to this new track, and you know, this one is called Love Is Kind by Ras Ajay.

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I'm going to give this track another new one.

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And as I usually say, in whatever you do, do good. 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Until then, have a good one.

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0: dessert. Because I want the people to weigh in on this one.
1: And all these other girls are tempting, but I'm...
0: Is Omi one of the biggest thing ever came out of Jamaica, or is just simply a one-hit wonder?
1: Make you feel like cheating, I'm like, no, not really, cause
0: hit me up here. 647-889-5299. Text me, WhatsApp me. Or you could call me at 519-884-2567 on the studio phones. 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
1: I need motivation. My one solution is my queen.
0: This one was a big one. It was a big banger. But the question still remains.
1: Right there.
0: Was this a one-hit wonder?
1: Girls are
0: did Homie came here, did this one hit, and then he just never returned? I want you to tell me. Is this the case? Millions of streams.

Sean Paul, did he surpass Skilly Bang, Massica, Alkaline? What do you think? Say, do you need me? On an international level. Montreal checking in. Hey, Sudbury, what's good? Hey, Vancouver, what's good? New York, Miami, what's good?

0: Special request goes out to you, Jeffrey. Jeffrey said no.
1: When I need motivation,
0: Omi is the third biggest
1: is my queen, cause she stays strong.
0: Dancehall artist in this era. Overall, he said the fifth biggest artist from Jamaica all time. Jeffrey gave me a list. He said Bob Marley. He said Jimmy Cliff. He said Shaggy. He said Sean Paul. Then he said Omi. That's a good list. Never thought of it that way. Shout out goes out to you, Jeffrey, and the entire Edmonton Posse, Fort McMurray, Calgary. Shout out.

Sean Bush. Well, the Warrington from Clarendon, representing for Sean Bush. I be a big tune where I push. Reggae Patrol, hold it! Because you know what thing global now, you know, man. Warrington.

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You're locking into the best radio station there is, CKMS 102.7 FM, rocking the radio nation. Played some oldies but goodies, getting some compliment at the same time. 90 from out of Woodstock said to shout out Sean Bush because he's in his backyard right now playing Reggae Patrol on his iPod. Meanwhile, he's jerking some pork, some jerk pork for Saturday dinner. So 90, pick up yourself too, man. Definitely you call in and let your voice be heard. In a Saturday evening like this, I did not know that I would grow up to be going to the garden store to spend money to buy dirt and sand and concrete. Just for people to ask me, how was your weekend? And for me to tell them that I was working all weekend. Eh? Nothing can go so, sir. Nothing can go so. Big up Avery from Stony Hill. Stony Hill checking in. How they get up on checking in? Brampton checking in. North York checking in. Markham. Special big up to you.

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Aisle price gone up. So you remember one time you could just pull into the depot and you get an aisle change for $60? That has been doubled. Was anybody in the space of Jamaica could tell me what an oil change costs right now on the island of Jamaica or anywhere you're at? The average price right now to change your oil, just a regular car in the city, you're looking at about $120. Is there any cheap place? I'm start doing my oil change myself. I don't know if it's safe, but me just take the risk. Risk it for the biscuit. If you're in and around the Waterloo region and you're looking for something to sip on, something to eat while you're listening to the best radio station there is, do remember that you could stop over there at Silver Spoon at 656 King Street East, or you could call them and order your food at 519-219-5500. Lesma's Kitchen is the way to go. And do remember that Lesma's Kitchen is having their annual cookout, or I should say the anniversary, their 1-year anniversary cookout. I'll give you more information on that.

That's it. 10 minutes before we get to the 7 o'clock. That's the Bam Bam instrumental playing in the background there. I want to say shout out to my Uncle Willie in Brampton and the Domino Massive.

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1: Check, check, Sean Breezy.
0: Check, check, check, check, check. May you're loud and clear. More here again.
1: What's up, Sean Breezy?
0: That me a talk about. That me a talk about.
1: Yes, yes.
0: So let me ask you something now. Got a topic out, you know. And the first one we want to talk about is that lady.
1: Which lady? Let me guess. The Clancy lady?
0: Yes.
1: Yes, yes, yes. Quite a sad story indeed. Indeed.
0: So, ladies and gentlemen, if you don't know about the story, there's a trial going on right now for a lady. Lindsay Clancy.
1: Clancy is her name.
0: That strangled 3 or 4 children. Three, not one, not two, three. Three of them. She strangled them. And this is when you know that time is hard for a man. And she give me that look like, oh, Sean, why you have to come in? You don't have to put that in. I gotta put it in. Because in this trial, before Lindsay strangled her 3 children,

0: She's an American mother, three children, the youngest one being eight months old, guys. 8 months old. There's an 8 months old, there's a 5 month old, sorry, 5 year old, 8 month old, and I think there's an 8 year old. So she has very young children, and she has been treated for mental illness. She has been being treated for mental illness. She has been recorded to have been attending doctors, and they've been recording that she has had some psychotic issues. And so the jury actually acquitted her because they couldn't make a decision. They couldn't decide. There was no unanimous decision from the jury. So they couldn't decide if she was actually guilty. And so people are deciding, the debate is on, is that is she mentally ill or is she responsible? Now, the question was, because they sent the dad out to the, so they sent him, I think, grocery shopping and to pick up prescriptions. So she sent him out on a regular errand. According to the husband, she seemed normal on that day. And apparently Lindsay was hearing voices, and one of the voices told her to off her children or unalive her children before she unalived herself. And so now Lindsay is in the hospital, and she is paralyzed, guys. So after she unalived her three children, Lindsay then jumped from the two-story floor of her building where she fell, and she is now paralyzed from the waist down.
1: Lie.
0: Sorry?
1: Peanut Jiddle, that's a lie. She a fake that one, too. Lie.
0: You know, and say, yeah, so she's paralyzed. I mean, yeah, so that's a doctor's diagnosis of what's happening with her. So people are just wondering. Some people are divided. A lot of women showed, you know, it's funny how Sean, guys, you know, men, they're so self-centered. Funny how the first thing Sean threw in was how he's sorry for the man. Well, ladies, there is a bunch of ladies that show up to the court, showed up to the courthouse in support of Lindsay Clancy, in support of her going through a lot. They say that postpartum, they call it postpartum psychosis.
1: Yeah.
0: Postpartum psychosis, where she just broke. So guys, it's an interesting conversation to have. She's not having a good time. She intended to kill herself, clearly, jumping off a two-story floor, then being paralyzed herself.
1: That's just 20 feet.
0: It doesn't seem like
1: that's just 20 feet. I don't think she want to kill herself.
0: Yes, so she didn't jump.
1: 20 feet. A two-story. You have to do better than that to convince me.
0: So are you saying she's faking it? You think she's faking it?
1: Yeah, man.
0: So what would be her purpose for unaliving her children?
1: She don't want to unalive herself. And gun, and you can, no man, and gun can buy America, and I record clean.
0: Well, so what Sean is saying, Sean, you're saying there were more sure ways she could have done that.
1: Yes,
0: she
1: man.
0: Jump. She really wanted to do it.
1: Mm-hmm. Jump.
0: Yeah.
1: And it look like she jumped headway.
0: But Sean. Listen, guys, I guess what Sean is saying, guys, after she did that to her child, you should want, you know what I mean? You should have so much guilt that if you're going to off yourself, you should be sure of it.
1: Because exactly.
0: You committed such an unforgivable crime.
1: Exactly. And all this time, you're trying so hard to come out road to be free? I don't think so, man. Get a sheet, man. Get a sheet and tighten the ceiling. Put one of the gym something them and jump, man. And spin around.
0: Yeah. I mean, it is debatable, but at the same time, you know, she has documented illnesses, mental illness, right? So, I don't know. It's kind of hard, guys. Like, I don't know if being a mom of three children, if that can break you. The youngest being 11 months old. I don't know. That's interesting. I would hate to judge her. I would

0: hate to judge her because they talk about postpartum depression all the time, right? But the question is, how much of that has to do with the man? Let's bring back the man in the equation. Let's bring back the men in the equation, Sean, because I think that's what you were going for. How much of our postpartum issues are blamed, should be blamed on the man?
1: Yeah, because it comes back
0: without knowing any of the details. We don't know if he was a good husband. We don't know if he was attentive. We don't know if he was the kind of husband that did the laundry and cooked. We don't know if the kind of husband that checked up and said, honey, are you okay? Is there anything else I can do for you? We don't know those things.
1: And you see, this is what I'm talking about, the double standard. Because if it was a man, then fling him a long time, you know. Long time.
0: Yes.
1: long time. Him fling with debt. Electric chair. Three.
0: We would be harder on the man. But it makes sense, so I'll tell you why. Because a man does not get to carry. The reason why it's harder for us to see how parenthood could break a man is because a man carries some of the emotional weight, but the woman is really who is experiencing that in every single way, spiritually, physically, emotionally, mentally. She's carrying
1: hormones,
0: right?
1: The hormones make you do that.
0: It's not just the hormones, the fact that her body is what that baby has relied on for 9 months to grow, to create itself, right? Her body alone does that. And that, you know, makes women change, our bodies change. So we're going through a psychological change, we're going through a physical change, we're going through a mental change, all on our own, that the man does not experience. He gets to watch it and be a part of it in the way he observes it, but he doesn't get to carry it. He doesn't get to be a part of it like the woman is a part of it. And that's why it's heavier for us, right? That's why it breaks us a little bit more. And with that bond, that physical bond and emotional bond, a woman feels more with the children. A woman's more attached to her children. And Sean's looking at me like, really?
1: Yes, me look on
0: it's
1: you.
0: True.
1: Yes, me look on you. Because at any minute, now me I go take you down, you know.
0: Listen, it's true. I think women
1: Are you in support of this lady?
0: I sympathize with her, and I would say I would give her the benefit of a doubt. Yeah, especially if the man is involved. Some of these men make you crazy.
1: I ramp into your look, you know. At 7 o'clock on the dot on the radio station, CKMS 102.7 FM, a ramping. So at this time of the hour, Sue Dimes, I play a ramping shell look. There's a couple right now in the States that the husband, well, he's not husband yet, but he called off the wedding because his wife is in support of this lady. And the craziest thing is the amount of crowd, the amount of turnout this lady got at the courtroom in favor of her. People wearing pink coming out, sympathizing with this lady. Listen to me.
0: Yeah.
1: You guys are opening a new chapter for rapists. The man them were raped. When them start say, are them hormones, it's not their brain. They're not focusing. It's their hormones.
0: Let me say this.
1: It can come the time.
0: Let me say this. Here's my genuine observation. And guys, this is not a reflection of anybody else, any association. And this is not legal advice. This is not medical advice. This is my literal Sudan opinion of everything, okay? With this postpartum issue. Not in every circumstance, but I will say, majority of the cases where people have said that they are experiencing postpartum, most of the times they're having relationship problems. A lot of the times the man is not supportive, he's not present, he's cheating, the woman is having to take on way more than her role, and she's having to do more, let's be honest. Let's be honest, the man isn't helping. She's had to carry everything on her own. She just can't do it. Let's be honest. We heard about that woman who voluntarily brought her 5 children to the homeless shelter. and she was chastised because she gave up and she said, I cannot do this anymore. I need support. None of her father's her children's fathers were stepping up. She was overwhelmed. But if she had broken and if she had decided there was no way out and she was going to unalive her five children and attempt to kill herself, that would be a different story. That would be another way to chastise that woman. So some people break and stay and endure past the time they should get out, right? I'm not saying it's right, but I'm saying mental illness is real. She was hearing voices, hallucinations.
1: What kind of
0: voice?
1: What kind of voice did I hear? She said she heard the voice of her. She said she heard a voice in her head of her husband. She's blaming the man now. Listen, me can't sit through this, you know. Listen, I can't.
0: It's tough. If you were the dad, I get it. No, Sean, I absolutely understand as a father. You come home now with the prescription that is probably for you or for the children. And I come home and there's nobody to give this prescription to. So I went out for no reason and come home and everybody's gone.
1: I trick me.
0: Imagine the trauma.
1: You're smart. You trick me. I trick me, you know.
0: Yeah.
1: Nothing wrong with you. Yeah. You're smart.
0: Yeah.
1: All right. How about, as I said, leave the kids alone. You know what time I said on this radio station? I say it all the time. Leave the kids alone, man. How about, let me see if I can get the sound effect. Let me get the sound effect. That's a horn. That's a train.
0: All
1: right. The train I got 100 miles per hour, fully steel. You could take yourself out. Somebody will look after those children. Trust me. Believe me.
0: Yeah.
1: And there's times and times that people do it. There's people unalive themselves and leave the kids behind. And the kids, I mean, I don't want to say it's right for them to live with that, but they're going
0: to
1: have
0: You're saying it's better for them to be alive and have a chance at life.
1: Yes, man. Give them a chance, man.
0: Yeah.
1: And you cripple up yourself now. So you say. You come cripple up yourself now and we have to push your own pant up of that?
0: Yeah.
1: We're all the doctors. We're all the PSWs. We're all the nurses. We give our body injection. You can't. You know what I mean? One of the good injections to make you lively for herself, you know?
0: Right. Make her think, you know what I mean? Wake her up and get her on the right side. Right side of life. You know, listen, I when it comes to mental illness, I'd rather err on the side of caution than just say nothing wrong with her. You know? Because like I said, there are other women who have chosen to give their children up and face a different kind of hell. Face the backlash from people, right? Face the ostracism and live with that for their entire life. Some people perform abortions, right? So people are sort of making these decisions at different stages in their life. You understand? It's just that this poor woman decided that after she brought the children, which is worse, you've brought them into this world, they deserve a life. They deserve to have a future, right? They don't deserve for their parent to decide that it's their time to take them out, right? That's absolutely wrong. I don't think anyone can see past that. But what I'm saying is that I do feel a sense of pity for, I guess, think about it, right? Like for a woman to have an 8-month-old baby and to have three other children, had to have gone through all of that. And then whether through insanity or cruelty, something drove her there, right? That's what I'm saying. Whether it's cruelty or insanity, something drove her there. And that cannot be anything that's healthy. I cannot translate that into a healthy mind on any level.
1: Because
0: when you're too evil, then you become sick. And then you're no longer a healthy mind.
1: And then we're watching this trial. And the hang jury You know what I mean? And then you're telling me you might just acquit this lady and she go back free in society. No psychiatric ward. No psychiatric sentencing. You sentence her to a psychiatric ward for the rest of her life. You can't come back out. So, stiff jacket for you for the rest of your life.
0: Yeah, I think that's fair. I don't think that somebody who's obviously harmed her own children and actually harmed herself, I don't think she deserves to walk free. I do think if she's that bad, obviously she's a harm to society, right? So I agree. I think she should be locked up. Even if it's in a mental institution, she should never be unsupervised another day in her life. That's what I truly believe.
1: And then me, I go see you at the Walmart in your wheelchair and feel sorry for you that you could cash out before me.
0: Guys, Sean has his priorities straight. Yeah. Sean has it, you know, he's thinking about this all angles. He's like, I'm gonna have to have patience in society for somebody like you.
1: Right? And then the doctor give her a handicap parking so she parked close to Walmart?
0: Yeah, all these privileges. Yeah. No, I don't know. I don't see how that's healthy either. Like, because the thing is, what if she has another psychotic break and instead of, whatever, maybe she poisons them this time. Maybe she uses poison again because her hands still work. So clearly she's still capable of doing something. So I agree. I mean, it's too much of a horrible crime. It's too far and deep and affected too many people for her to just be out there back in the public, Sean Breezy. And you know, my gosh, just sending just holy love over to that poor man. How devastated he must be when he comes home. But guys, ladies out there with the men, like I said, a lot of your postpartum issues, I think, are stemming from the men. So guys, be careful who you have these children with.
1: I blame right? I blame the man.
0: Yes, ladies, if you have one and he's not a good father, he's not going to be a good father to the second or the third one. He's not going to change, I promise you. So if you have one and he's not a great father, that's it, girls. Ladies, that's it. You don't have to give him any more. Okay, you don't have to put yourself into two additional stress. One time is enough, girl, ladies. One time is enough.
1: Sudam is telling us something here. One Sudam of it.
0: Exactly.
1: One Sudam of Sudam. Oh boy, ladies, give us your feedback. You could text me, message me at 647-889-5299. Or you could call me on the studio phone at 519-884-2567. As Mr. Sudam have one option to go back. They want to traumatize her. I wonder if she didn't go through the same thing too, you know. A post-traumatic sitting there. I don't know. You didn't go through it?
0: No, I don't think I did. Yeah. No, I never went through that.
1: You did good. You did good. You get the potato.
0: You know, I didn't have the baggage. Like I said, this is why I tell you, Sean, I really truly believe a lot of these postpartum issues have to do with a man. I didn't have to deal with a lot of those things. I didn't have to take on a lot of that cheating. He's not coming home. He's not there throughout the pregnancy. He's sleeping with this. He's sleeping. I didn't have to deal with that. I didn't have to deal with, oh, he's not paying his part in the home. I didn't have to deal with all that.
1: Well, that's good. That's very good. That's very good. I want to hear it from ladies, man. If you got kids out there, I want to hear it from you guys. You know, hit me up, as I said, or text me, WhatsApp me, let me know, 647-889-5299. You know, having a child and going through it by yourself, have you ever gotten to that point where you feel like, I'm going to do something crazy to either myself or the child? Let me know. You know what I mean? I won't report you, I promise. 647-889-5299. I won't judge you. Sudam, we'll talk later.
0: All right, Sean Breezy.
1: Any big ups?
0: Definitely. Shout out to my Calgary crew. Shout out to my girl Charlie, my girl Suzanne, Tasha Ray, my Texas family, my family over in Florida, Jamaica, New York, Brixton. Listen, wherever you're tuning in from, shout out to everybody checking in every Saturday. Big up yourselves.

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0: Shut it. 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Some love them, some love them. Woman, I'ma jump on them and I'ma rock them. Some love them, some love them. 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Some love them, some love them. Woman, I'ma jump on them and I'ma rock them. Some love them, some love them.

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0: Yes, we're back. 13 minutes before we get to the hour of 8 o'clock right now. Let's see if we can get Sudan on the line. Sudan, you there?
1: We're checking right back in, Sean Breezy.
0: Yes, me like that. Listen me. Big up to all the people that were participating in the dance, you know, because I met over here, I mix, I dance, I answer phone, I talk for the day, you know what I mean? See, you don't know. It's nice when you could entertain yourself, you know?
1: Absolutely.
0: Yeah, it's a different type of thing. You know what I mean? We got about, I would say about 8 minutes to talk, and there's something I want to talk about that I see on social media, Sudime, is I see a video circulating, Vybz Kartel again is in the news, and this video is interesting because Vybz Kartel look like he bought a house in Jamaica and migrated to the States, and he left it with a few friends for them to take care of it.
1: Uh-huh.
0: However, it seems like this is his first time coming back to Jamaica and wanted to see the house. Girl, let me tell you something, man. That house is ran down.
1: Yeah.
0: And it's his best friend, Mad Sus. And he's videoing the guy and he's saying, Mad Sus, I want to the house. What wrong with the house? How are going? Even the pool. He's saying, look at the pool. It started to breed mosquitoes.
1: Oh my gosh. Yeah.
0: No light. No water. And I think he wanted to stay there. And he says, you know what? I'm just going to make the best of it. I'm not leaving tonight. I'm staying here. You know what I mean? We're going to beg some water maybe next door. And I'm going to have a shower and a pan. Go get a... You know what I mean?
1: And I see... Yeah.
0: This is some... Go ahead.
1: I don't know. It's crazy because here's the thing, though. You can't be giving something like a house to people who don't have regular income coming in. No, I don't agree with Kartel putting that on the media. I feel like if he wanted to talk to his friend, if he felt disappointed in his friend and how he's taking care of the property, I don't think there's anything wrong with Kartel calling his friend out on that. But Kartel also has to understand that Mad Sus don't have Kartel money, so you cannot expect that from Mad Sus in terms of the maintenance of a house, right? You understand, Mad Sus is not an artist. We don't know Mad Sus as an artist, at least a successful artist. We know he was part of Kartel's entourage, but he clearly cannot afford the maintenance of the house. So this is why you have to be careful what you're entrusting people with and what you're giving people with. And then the expectations you have, because a lot of these people don't even have financial management education. You put a whole house in their hands. They're not exposed to that stuff. They don't know how to manage it. So that's what happens when you equip people at the wrong time with the wrong things and don't train them and teach them how to manage it.
0: That's clear enough. That's clear enough, Sue Diamond. And that's the same thing I'm saying, you know. And you see it all the time. And, you know, I think I spoke about it here on the radio where, you know, I mean, people ask for big stuff from wealthy family members.
1: Uh-huh.
0: And not thinking about the maintenance part of it.
1: Absolutely.
0: Right? So, yeah. You know what I mean? You might live a friend and a man say, boy, so damn, they're a friend and should even buy a house. Uh-huh. Should even buy a house. Don't pull the flats here. Yeah. I make we stay night. And you say, okay, you know what? I feel bad. Them are rent, you know what I mean? Them are renting like a one room, you know, up at Harbor View or, you know, wherever. And you say, okay, may I buy a house and put them in. And you buy one 4-bedroom house and you put them in it. And when you come back, the lawn not cut, the light cut off, and this, and you're like, what the hell is going on here? Because they can't maintain it.
1: Yeah, but it's the same reason why you don't just buy your 16-year-old, 18-year-old son a Lamborghini or like, you know, something truly expensive, because they don't understand the value. They don't know how to maintain it. They're going to neglect it.
0: In the video, you could see Mad Sus, Vybz Kartel is talking to him, and you could see that I don't want to say he felt away.
1: But wouldn't you feel away, Sean Breezy?
0: Listen, Sudan, you're not giving me that caliber of house and I run it down like that. Listen.
1: But this is what I'm trying to say. If a man trying to pull you up, for not taking care of something that he entrusted you with, right? You would feel ways. You'd feel, no, and this is why I felt ways of Matsu's coming. I'm like, poor Matsu's probably don't even know the first thing in maintaining a house that big.
0: Sudan,
1: he probably don't even know, haven't seen Quarta's cartel money.
0: Get help. Get help. Listen, rent get help.
1: People were saying rent it out.

0: is nuts. That's absolutely nuts. Yeah. That's nuts. Priorities, Matzo's.
1: So, he didn't say that when the man was giving it to him. You see how sometimes your blessing sometimes could be a curse to, you know what I mean? Because somebody's giving you something and instead of you saying, my boss, yeah, man, you got me. Give this to somebody else because I'm not going to have the time. I'm not going to have the... He's saying he's busy.
0: Uh-huh.
1: And I'm like, what is Matsus busy doing? He doesn't work.
0: This is my point exactly. He's not a known artist. He's not somebody that... He doesn't have that caliber of wealth. He doesn't have that success in the music business. So I don't know what poor Cartel expected from poor Matsus.
1: You know, for those foreigners here, man, that sending stuff to Jamaica and expecting these people that don't work, not everyone, but the people that you're sending big stuff, you know, and you see it over and over. A man will send down a Mercedes Benz to Jamaica to his uncle and want his uncle to drive it and maintain it. It's not gonna happen. Your uncle is not working, a little farmer man down in the country. Is he, when time for it to get an oil change, is he gonna come out of his pocket and pay $30,000 in Jamaican currency to get an oil change?
0: Yeah, no.
1: It's not gonna happen.
0: Yeah.
1: It's not gonna happen, brother. You know what I mean? So, yeah. Save yourself the headache.
0: Absolutely.
1: Save yourself the headache, man. Foreigners, man, I'm begging you, please. And, you know, Vibes Cartel, he was surprised. And he's disappointed, too, because you're like, a nice house like this.
0: Right? Anybody would be disappointed, Sean. Anybody would, especially if when you had that home, it meant something to you. And you put a lot of love and care in that home. And so when you move on from that home, you're thinking, okay, this is something I love and I nurtured. And I'm going to leave it with somebody that I also care for, right? And so you come back and you're like, whoa, the house just run down, right? And it probably happened in a very, very quick time.
1: 1 year.
0: There you go.
1: 1 year. Ladies and gentlemen, it's 5 minutes before we get to the hour. You definitely know it's Reggae Patrol. We're here each and every Saturday from 6 p.m. to 8 p.m. rocking the Raider Nation. Your boy Sean Breezy and
0: your girl Sue Dime.
1: That me, I tell you, man. So Sue Dime, we're going to close it off, man. Give your big ups and let me just get out of here.
0: Definitely. 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
1: I'm bad. We'll talk about this off the air. Because, listen, I'm bad. I can't talk about it on the air. I'm so embarrassed. My feet like Matsus right now. I'm holding my head in a shame. But you know my slogan, guys. If you can't be good, be careful. You know what I mean? Do what you do best. It's the long weekend. It's Labor Day weekend right here in Canada. It's Labor Day over there too, right?
0: Absolutely. Shout out to everybody on Labor Day weekend. Enjoy your long weekend, guys. Stay safe.
1: Guys, this is the last weekend to bring the kids out, so make sure you do something with the kids before they go back to school on Tuesday.

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4: 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Not a bad.
5: Not a bad lineup.
4: Yeah. Yeah. You're not drinking Malort, so you can just be happy.
6: That's right.
5: Or the... where's the sound effect? I believe we need some woo-hoos.
4: Oh, you want a woo?
5: Okay. I need a woo.
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brought to you almost live from the Dude in the Basement Studios. Why? Because that's where the good stuff is. It sips, suds, and smokes with your smoking host, the good old boys.

0: And now it's sippin' time.
1: Hey, yes, it's sippin' time again. Welcome to this Sips episode where everything good in life is worth discussing. Joining me today is Made Man Brent.
2: It's a pleasure to be here. Nice you would invite me.
1: You're always invited. Whenever we're doing a show, you know that. I mean, not so much the other guys, but you're always invited. You know, he even wore pants today. Look at him.
3: That's crazy. I'm the one who wore shorts today.
1: I did not. They won't stay on. Yeah, but he started with them. And good old boy Harm.
3: Thanks for having me, Bob. This is a great day to be in the basement.
1: And good old boy Justin.
4: It is always a pleasure to be here, especially today.
1: Yeah, it doesn't stink today. So our segments are all about wine, distilled spirits, tea, coffee, whiskey, anything else that you can sip. And here are the whiskeys that we're going to be discussing today. From Barrel Bourbon, we have the Barrel Bourbon Armagnac Cask Finish. We have the Barrel Bourbon Red Label Series 12-year, finished in toast